0: testosterone, energy, and this is key too, Rob, metabolism.
1: No doubt. Here's what got me. 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
0: Big facts. 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
1: 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The Odd Couple with Rob Parker and Kelvin Washington. 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

0: All right, know it is the Odd Couple. Oh, man, there goes our dude. Sean Phillips right there. Out there with A Cup. You know, I think that's his nephew, right?
1: Yeah, that's his nephew.
0: Darius A Cup Jr. just drafted 7th to the Kings. We'll keep you updated on that as well. It is the Odd Couple. On this Trash Talking Tuesday, which we're about to get to here in just a minute. 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It is the way tire buying should be.
1: I got to say this.
0: What's that?
1: I don't like that they have to put on a hat. That's not what basketball players don't wear hats. They should have a jersey.
0: I never thought about that.
1: He's wearing
0: like
1: a team hat.
0: I never thought about it.
1: The hats don't make any sense to me.
0: You're messing up my cornrows and my braids.
1: I'm just saying. That's me.
0: Well, you know what? Thank you for that. Now, you could have spent that on Trash Talking Tuesday. You could have trashed
1: NBA. Well, we got too many people. We can't even.
0: All right, you're fine. All right, let's get to it. Trash Talking Tuesday.
2: Don't you ever talk about me.
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4: It's your teeth, Reggie. I don't know whether to smile at you or kick a field goal, man.
1: All right, here we go. Let's kick it off. Let's start with Leon on I-83. You're on the Odd Couple Fox Sports Radio. Who you trashing, Leon?
5: Hey, folks, enjoy the show. Been a long-time listener, but Rob Parker, you've been gone for a week, so I got to give it to you.
1: All right.
5: Trashing you, big fella. Everybody knows he's windy. Nah, everybody knows he's flimsy. You better tell Stretch Armstrong to get in the weight room this summer and build up. I know you're from Jamaica, Queens. You better get ready to eat a whole lot of crow. Matter of fact, go all the way down Rockaway, hang a right on Baisley, go down to Merrick and find the fattest pigeon you can cook and eat it. Mix and five.
0: Oh, shoot.
1: I can't say anything. So
6: everyone knows it's flimsy.
0: Go lift some weights. He called that man flimsy.
1: It's just unbelievable. You know, like, it's such a dated story. Like, we should be talking about the WNBA.
0: Nah.
1: Like, why would you be talking about a finals that happened 3 weeks ago?
0: Emeka Ogumike did hit a big shot the other night for the Sparks.
1: Like,
0: did you watch that?
1: No, I did not watch that. Let's go to Sean. Sean in Sacramento. You're on the Odd Couple Fox Sports Radio.
0: Who are you trashing, Sean?
7: Yo, my uncle from another mother, cousin Kelby, my brother's behind the board, man. Look, I'm overjoyed because A-Cuff coming to sack, but welcome back, Uncle. I'm trashing you. Brandon Sorsby should have made it to the NFL. Come on, man. That's like handing a heroin addict a needle. My man was up at 2 o'clock in the morning betting Indian cricket games, and you over here trying to make a case for my man in the NFL. The one thing I love about college players getting paid is these washouts will wash themselves out before they make it to the pros. Boo Brandon Sorsby, boo Rob Parker, and boo the Poo-Poo King.
0: All right.
1: I don't know what show he was listening to. I never made a case for him.
0: It was the way you said it.
1: No,
0: I know you did, but that's how it sounded.
1: I did not make a case for him. My point was the NFL.
0: They accept anybody.
1: They accept anybody.
0: I got and what all, you were saying,
1: and
0: but
1: and
0: I'm
1: all,
0: saying.
1: And all of a sudden, they're on some high moral ground. Okay, that's all I'm saying. That's not why they did
0: it. Hey, let's get to the next caller.
1: Sean got me worked up.
0: He does.
1: All right. Anthony in L.A., you're on the Odd Couple Fox Sports Radio. Who you trashing, Anthony?
8: Everyone knows it's Wimby.
6: Everyone knows it's Wimby.
0: Get this smoke, Rob.
9: What's up, Uncle Rob? What's up, Uncle Kelv? I had to sneak on here. I'm not really trashing Uncle Rob. Like I said, I just like being on the show. But
1: we appreciate that,
0: for sure.
9: I have a question I think the Odd Couple audience would love to know. Who made the Wimby beat? We know my Uncle Rob Parker was on vocals, but who made the Wimby beat?
1: The Association.
0: That's a real song from late 60s?
1: Yeah.
0: Early 70s?
9: Is it really?
1: Yeah, it's a group called The Association. And the song was Wendy, W-I-N-D-Y, Wendy. So,
9: all right. My guess was DJ Alex Kaiser.
1: I know everybody's like, where'd that song come? No, that's a real song. Sounds great.
0: Come on, step the game up, Alex. Get some beats out here, son.
1: Thanks for the call. Appreciate it. How about Brian in Virginia? You're on the Odd Couple Fox Sports Radio. Who you trashing, Brian?
10: What's up, fellas? Well, first off, I want to trash the guy that was talking about Brandon Sworsby because he is a good quarterback and he's going to go in the draft regardless. But the reason I called in is because of I'm a Boston Celtics fan, and they screwed the pooch, man. I don't know how they lost the trade to the Miami Heat for Giannis when the best person that the Bucks got back for Giannis was Tyler Hero. And the Celtics, I mean, even though Jaylen Brown had one of the best years that you could ever see, or
1: maybe they didn't want to pay him $70 million.
0: Yeah, I think they just want to go young and not pay.
10: It's a lot of money, man. It's a lot of money. But, I mean, you know, if they had Giannis and they didn't pick up another big man besides Nemus Keita, they would have been able to, you know, make another shot at the title. And so I'm trashing my favorite team, the Celtics, for blowing that trade.
1: All right, there you go. How about Andrew in Bakersfield, California? You're on the Odd Couple Fox Sports Radio.
0: Who are you trashing, Andrew?
11: Hey, guys. Colin Kaepernick. The U.S. flag represents the Constitution, which has laws similar to the Declaration of Independence. We hold these truths to be self-evident that all men were created equal by God. And so I think it was a contradictory protest, and that's about all I got, because he's taken the laws of freedom to protest the laws of freedom. Check out That Old Ragged Flag by Johnny Cash. Thanks.
0: You gonna tell them like with the national anthem, the second stanza and all
1: that? No, because they don't sing that anymore.
0: Okay. I just wanted to, that like sometimes the things that correlate to patriotism
1: and
0: deep old rooted.
1: You still have a right. You're protected. That you have the right to do whatever you want to do.
0: However, thank y'all for the calls.
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29: The NBA draft is still in the top 10 of the first round tonight. Next up at number 9, the Dallas Mavericks with a new head coach. At number 1 overall, Washington selected BYU's A.J. DeBanza. Kansas star Darren Peterson went number 2 to the Utah Jazz. Third overall, Memphis selected Duke All-American Cameron Boozer. Caleb Wilson of North Carolina, fourth to Chicago. And the Clippers at number 5 overall selected Keaton Wagler of Illinois. That left Mikael Brown of Louisville to Brooklyn at number 6. The Portland Trailblazers' new head coach is Mike Anori, who is a Minnesota assistant. The NFL decided not to hold a supplemental draft this year, so quarterback Brendan Sorsby will not be in the league this year. In baseball, the Royals lead 12-2 at Tampa Bay, bottom of the ninth. Yankees holding on 4-3 at the Tigers, top of the eighth. Houston won in 11 innings at Toronto, 9-7. World Cup wins for Portugal and Croatia. I'm Steve DeSager.
23: One guy is happily divorced. One guy is happily married. One guy gets called daddy by his 3 beautiful daughters. One guy gets called daddy after a credit card approval. One guy won a state high school basketball championship. One guy only covered a state high school basketball championship. One guy's been inducted into 3 halls of fame. One guy has only mopped a hall. Does this seem weird to anybody else?
30: Crazy.
23: Can this sports writer and this sports fan share a radio show without driving each other crazy? 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

0: Kelvin Washington, and you know what you need to do. Stick and stay.
1: Unless you Becky Hammon with the bad hair in the US of A.
0: Hey, I'll tell you what. Kelvin, when M Drive first came to me, I'll be honest. I asked them, could they wash my hair? And they were like, no.
2: We can do some other things. We ain't doing that.
0: I never heard of them, though, to be honest.
2: No, I never heard of them either. We're telling the truth. But then I started to pay attention to what was going on with my body.
0: That's right. Same here. And you know what? After 40, energy drops. For weight sure. won't move. The gym stops. Giving back what you put in.
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0: 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It's testosterone. You heard me?
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0: Testosterone. 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
2: That's just a tall family. Mara there. Mom, Dad, everybody. He's 7'3".
8: I've been on my own for long enough.
2: It is the Odd Couple, Rob Parker, Kelvin Washington. On a Trash Talking Tuesday, which was a spirited one. Thanks to everybody who crawled in on that. Brandon Deutsch getting ready to join us here a little bit. Our own. Rob hired him. And if you missed any of today's show, by the way, just
9: you guys are crazy.
2: Roll with it, Rob. Just own it. You know what I mean? Embrace it.
9: You guys got are mad because kind of I try to help people, and I get like vilified for helping people.
2: No, we just want you to be okay when other people help people and get jobs. Who? In the NFL or their sons on the NBA team.
9: No. Because I'm not
2: See?
9: Going
2: Don't
9: with
2: put
9: that.
2: A limit
9: that's
2: out. No, no,
9: that's
2: no.
9: Nepotism. If I had a kid and he was working here, then you could call me a hypocrite. I don't have a kid.
2: He'd be working here, though.
9: No, he wouldn't. Yes. He would be at that bad 97-1, the fan.
2: Oh, shoot.
9: Oh, I'm sorry.
2: So stupid.
9: I'm sorry.
2: I'm Mia. With that being said,
10: he ain't making it 6 years.
2: He ain't gonna make it six.
9: No,
2: years.
9: Five.
2: Five more.
9: And starting September, be left.
11: Caution. Yeah.
2: Well, if you miss any of today's show, be sure to catch the podcast. Just search The Odd Couple wherever you get your podcast. Please follow it. Rate it 5 stars. Provide a review. All that good stuff. We appreciate it. Hit us up. Rob Gio had the best of version and a full version once we get done with the talking. Rob G, you want to update the draft or where we at?
10: I mean, just the Metcalf run of Michigan guys. Yaxel Lindenborg went number 11 to the Golden State Warriors. And
2: that's
10: the big pick,
2: up.
10: Number 12, Adai Mara, the 7'4" center, OKC. Because, you know, Chet Holmgren couldn't handle Victor Wembanyama.
2: Nah, set.
10: So we got to get another 7'4" guy. So yeah. Good pick for them.
2: Set. You know, I don't call him Chet no more. He ain't got no heart.
9: All right, here we go. Let's go. Trucker Don in Boston.
2: Two.
9: You're in the Odd Couple. Fox Sports Radio. What's up, Don? How are you?
12: What's going on, guys? Thanks for taking my call. Good show, as usual.
9: Thank you, buddy. Thank you.
12: I just called with a little truck driver-tism for you. I am just glad Becky Hammon didn't apologize. Kelvin, I'll talk to you, because if she had apologized, you realize the bad joke that Rob Parker would have made would have been she had egg on her face. It would have been ham and egg, and she'd have been toast.
9: Very nice.

0: Mike Harmon.
1: Harry Kane! The champs pick is in. The pick is in. The Knicks take Cameron Carr out of Baylor. Woo! Lakers are up next, but it looks like they are going to trade out of this pick right now. So, again, we'll have more info on this coming up. But Cameron Carr,
2: 6'5 guard out of Baylor, about 19 and 6 a game.
0: He's a 1A. He's a 1A. I want to ask Becky Hammon if he's a 1A.
2: Well, does this mean Jalen Brunson's going to take a lot of days off during the next regular season so he's ready for the postseason? That's the question I have to ask.
0: I mean,
2: because he's also 6'5.
0: Yeah.
2: So he does not fit that outlier mode that she outlined.
0: I mean, look, he's a guy who's going to hit threes. And he's got a really big wingspan. Like he's one of the guys I was reading up a lot about going in that he could be someone to come in. The Knicks want to obviously figure out their backcourt, a little bit more depth in there. And he's a great pick. Love the pick.
2: Couple years at Tennessee before going to Baylor. Like I said, 18-9, hitting about 37% from 3-point range.
0: He's a 1A. He's a 1A.
2: I hate you.
0: All right, let's come full circle. Let's let everybody on the show hate me because it's time for the play of the day. 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So, because we played and have been playing that ridiculous Harry Kane goal forever because Alex Teichert is so excited, the play of the day will be Harry Kane from today. Teichert, let's hear it.
3: Rogers, James, into the middle, off the crossbar, Harry Kane misses. O'Reilly hit the bar.
0: Oh, there it was on FS1 with the call. Missing from right in front. Harry Kane could have given England a win. Over Ghana in the World Cup instead, a 0-0 tie. Tyson, let's hear that again. Let's hear that one. Let's hear it one more time.
3: Rogers, James, into the middle, off the crossbar. Harry Kane misses. O'Reilly hit the bar.
0: I just want Harry Kane misses. That's what you got. Yeah, Harry Kane misses. Okay. That's all we need. Harry Kane misses.
2: 86th minute of the match. Shortly thereafter, we also had the controversy of what may or may not have been a penalty on a Ghana surge. That is highly controversial. But Harry Kane, after the match, really quite complimentary.
0: Yeah.
2: Of the Ghana squad, yeah.
0: Especially
3: Harry Kane misses!
0: It turns out Harry Kane, forget about Danhausen and the human monies. Like, he figured out, Danhausen, okay, the NBA Finals is mine. According to reports, Nana Kwaku Bonsum, a Ghanaian witch doctor, vowed to put a curse on Harry Kane for today's game against Ghana. Quote, I am working on Harry Kane. I have shown what I am capable of before, so I know what work I must do to stop him. That's chilling right there. And Harry Kane misses in front in the 86th minute.
2: Yeah, he didn't want him hurt or anything. Just
0: maybe. Yeah, just, you know what? Harry Kane, maybe he'll never score again.
2: Do you think folks have been giving him human monies?
0: He'll never score again. Harry Kane has scored his last goal for England in World Cup history.
2: That is That's bold.
3: Harry Kane misses.
2: You don't get Cameron Carr anymore.
0: Oh, no. We just traded him. Oh.
2: It's a final.
0: Okay, so really quick. The Knicks drafted Cameron Carr. I said I like him for the Lakers, too, because the Knicks have traded him to the Lakers, and the Knicks, in return, are getting the 25th pick and cash consideration. So the Knicks are on the clock now.
2: Promotional consideration paid for by the following.
0: I get to see the Knicks pick twice.
2: You get to do it again.
0: This is awesome.
2: You get to celebrate the next guy.
0: Yeah.
2: Yeah.
0: Adam Silver come up again and say, and the NBA champion, New York Knicks select. Maybe this is what it's going to do. They're going to keep doing this and moving on to pick in the draft so everybody can
2: just
0: say.
2: Get the crowd. Yeah.
0: Yeah. Everybody can cheer. The Knicks picking the champion Knicks. So now the Knicks picking at number 25. So the Lakers get Cameron Carr, who's still a dude, guy that can hit three, right?
2: But that's the thing, right? We talk about 3-and-D. We talk about long arm. We talk about trying to figure out the depth and those considerations back end of the first round to bring in a talent. like Carr has demonstrated. I love it. I mean, huge for the Lakers.
0: Yeah, and I would love to see so the Knicks can pick now at 25. They can then trade that pick with Denver, who picks 26. Then they can trade the pick with Boston, 27. And the Knicks can just make these picks all the way through.
2: That would be great.
0: I mean, Spike Lee's on the set right now.
2: They're making him sweat it now.
0: Yeah, but really quick, I do, you know, to go back to the whole thing with Ghana.
2: Yeah.
0: I am enjoying the moment that curses are having right now.
2: No, yeah,
0: like
2: big
0: personalities
2: time.
0: Putting curses on teams and players. It's kind of having a moment right now. I'm kind of enjoying it.
2: Well, it's straight out of the movies.
0: Yeah.
2: Right? I mean, a lot of paranormal and supernatural kind of stuff going on. So, I mean, it works.
0: Big stuff. Exit Out About a Fresca, Exit Swollen Dome, the Jason Smith Show with my best friend, Mike Harmon. Coming up next, got another big story out of the National Football League to get to. This is Fox.
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1: Question, what is glamping?
0: The two greatest things said today, one at the NBA draft and one at the World Cup. Let's go NBA draft
2: first. All right, let's go.
0: After the big Giannis trade yesterday, we spent all night talking about that. Now that what's going on with Jaylen Brown? Can he go back to the Celtics? Mm-hmm. Is he going to get traded? What happens now? Well, Brad Stevens at the draft tonight, this was the exact quote about Jaylen Brown and his status, what they think about him with the organization. This, I'm giving you the exact quote from Brad Stevens.
2: Okay, cool.
0: Jaylen Brown is a big part of us. I'm never going to predict the future. Like, that was one sentence. No. He went on to say, every indication, everything I think about over the last few years has been building around those guys. You never know. Right? So that's what he said. Jaylen Brown is a big part of us. I'm never going to predict the future. In other words, he gone.
2: Is this one where he's just holding a sign saying open for business?
0: Hey, I love
2: call
0: you, man.
2: Me.
0: This is great.
2: Pick up the phone and just call me.
0: Hey, I love you. So think we're going to get married? Yeah, I'm not going to predict the future. But wait, we've been together for a long time. Yeah. So we should get married. I'm not going to predict the future. Hey, everything I've done so far has been about us. But you never know.
2: Tomorrow's a new day.
0: I mean, we love Jaylen Brown. We love him, but I'm not going to predict the future. I mean, how do you say that?
2: Well, I mean, there was the famous country song, you never stop loving somebody, just start loving somebody else.
0: I mean, there's certain things I get it, and there's certain things that I get that you want to say, and there's certain things that you want to say that you should probably just not say anything at all. Like, there's sometimes things you think, okay, well, you know, we may wind up trading Jaylen, but we love him. I want to make sure I say that. No, just don't say anything.
2: The cops got him, or they don't.
0: Just let that go. Just let it go so you don't embarrass yourself or the Celtics.
2: Yeah, this is one, though.
0: Yeah, we love him. Yeah, but I don't know.
2: But in terms of answering the question, it's about as honest as you can be.
0: It is, but again,
2: right, we've had a great run. I don't know about tomorrow.
0: Sometimes you don't, but sometimes saying nothing is the right thing. Sometimes
2: you want to sing a little bit of that one, too? You say it best.
0: Sometimes saying nothing is the absolute right thing.
2: When you say nothing at all.
0: Then there's this from England and Ghana, right? Game of the day in the World Cup.
2: Yeah,
0: Harry
2: curses.
0: Kane, I don't know if you heard this. Harry Kane missed a big shot at the end.
2: That's rumored. Is that fact?
0: But there was a play deep in the second half where it looked like they could have called a penalty on England. Big chase down play that honestly should have been a penalty. You'll see the replay of the play. Ezri Konsa's challenge on Prince Adu. You can see it. Yes, he went for the ball, but this is from behind. This seems like a pretty easy definition of this is a penalty. And instead, they go to VAR, no penalty, and the game goes on, ends up scoreless. So here's the head coach after the Ghana's head coach following the game tonight. And he did not mince words when he gave his opinion about what he feels about VAR. Carlos Queiroz, who is the head coach, says, quote, VAR must have went out for coffee. They're very lucky, England. It's natural. I would like to also take my coffees once in a while, but it was a clear penalty, red card. VAR went out for coffee. Hey, want to look at that play? Oh, sorry, I had to go pick up. I had a cup. It was being made. It was going to overflow in the coffee maker. Yeah, you know what? Just what was the call on the field? No penalty. Yeah, no penalty. I'll be back there in a minute, though. Don't worry about it. Just got to get my coffee.
2: It's one of those great letter spirit, what's your angle? And certainly once you go to VAR, you've got ample opportunity to go and review. Is that just the old, we're not deciding this game here? Kind of, nope, nothing to see here. Because to your point, yeah, I mean, he did go for the ball. But as long as you and I have been watching soccer, you're coaching it, and me watching my daughter run all the way up to her now collegiate level. That's just an automatic card.
0: Karaz says, I'm not sure VAR is still working in the World Cup. We still have VAR? It's working? It went out for coffee.
2: It's unbelievable.
0: You know someone's going to put a meme out there because now they show all the VAR referees all like away from the monitors holding coffee. Like, you know that's going to
2: happen. No, absolutely.
0: Some point tomorrow.
2: You know, yeah, we're now going to take the hydration break and everybody's got a coffee cup.
0: Oh, they're on their own hydration break.
2: Everybody's sitting around with insert coffee brand here. If nothing else, they should get an ad campaign quickly together.
0: Exit Alba Fresca, exit Swollen Dome. For Mike, I'm Jason. This is Fox Sports Radio. Nixio.
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17: In the NBA draft's first round, the Wizards started by selecting BYU star A.J. DeBonsa. Utah Jazz then got Darren Peterson from Kansas, and Duke All-American Cameron Boozer went to Memphis. Chicago, fourth overall, got North Carolina's Caleb Williams, and then the Clippers selected Keaton Wagler from Illinois. The Trailblazers' new head coach is Micah Norrie, who was a Minnesota assistant. Norrie reportedly gets a one-year deal plus two team options. The NFL decided not to hold a supplemental draft this year, so quarterback Brandon Sorsby will not be in the league this season. At the World Cup, 1-0 victories for both Colombia and Croatia. Ghana tied England 0-0. Portugal 5-0 over Uzbekistan. In Major League Baseball's late game, the Padres in 10 innings edged Atlanta 7-6. The White Sox edged Cleveland 2-1, and Philadelphia with 8 in the ninth beat Washington 14-9. I'm Steve DeSager.
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0: 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All of that available for you. 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
2: And the password is... Password. You idiot. Password, the word game of the stars. Here's Ben Maller.
0: Just for the record, Marcel in Brooklyn has been harassing me, he's been calling me on X trying to get on the show. 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Who do you want to partner up with, Seuss Dog?
3: We're going to partner up with you. I want to win.
0: You're in it to win it. Very nice. And Chris in Boston's going to play. Hello, Chris. Welcome. Good to have you again. And who do you want to partner up with? You got Lorena or Patty, who's in producing today?
4: Let's go with Lorena.
0: Okay, Lorena, you've got picked. Congratulations.
5: Just so you remember, Ben, I won last time.
0: You cheated. Let's play the game. All right, Seuss Dog, pick that's a number bad. 1 to 10, please. Number 1 to 10.
3: Number
0: 2. What do you say?
6: Two? Number two.
3: Two.
0: All right. Let's go with blah, blah, blah, blah, blah, blah, blah, blah. Plantation. Yeah.
3: Farm.
0: What'd he say?
6: I think he said farm.
0: Yeah, that's farm. It. That's the word. All right. Very good. All right. You're up, Lorena. You're down 10-0, by the way. You're losing. Go pick
3: number
0: up.
3: One.
0: Chris is going number one. Right? Number
5: okay,
0: one.
5: Okay, that's a good one. Let's go with,
0: Is the word
5: fearless.
3: Brave.
5: Woo!
0: Oh, that was easy. All right, we're tied. Pick a number, please. Seuss, 3 to 10. Seuss, dog?
3: 7.
0: All right.
3: 7.
0: All right, I heard you. Let's go with, complex. We need an answer.
5: Quickly.
0: No?
6: Uh-oh.
0: All right, go ahead, Lorraine. Hurry up.
5: Difficult.
0: Difficult.
3: Hard.
0: No! The word was complicated.
5: We tied.
0: It's a tie! There's no tie! What is this, the World Cup? What is this, the World Cup? There should be no...
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2: What you need to know.
22: In the NBA draft's first round, the Wizards started by selecting BYU star A.J. DeBonsa. Utah Jazz then got Darren Peterson from Kansas, and Duke All-American Cameron Boozer went to Memphis. Chicago, fourth overall, got North Carolina's Caleb Williams, and then the Clippers selected Keaton Wagler from Illinois. The Trailblazers' new head coach is Micah Norry, who was a Minnesota assistant. Norry reportedly gets a one-year deal plus two team options. The NFL decided not to hold a supplemental draft this year, so quarterback Brandon Sorsby will not be in the league this season. At the World Cup, 1-0 victories for both Colombia and Croatia. Ghana tied England 0-0. Portugal 5-0 over Uzbekistan. In Major League Baseball's late game, the Padres in 10 innings edged Atlanta 7-6. The White Sox edged Cleveland 2-1, and Philadelphia with 8 in the ninth beat Washington 14-9. I'm Steve DeSager.
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8: 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So Riley absolutely gutted the roster. Yikes. The Heat got rid of just about anyone, spare parts, situational players, all that stuff. So the roster is completely devoid of role players, bench production, null and void, and no shooting. 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

0: Oh, yeah.
1: I'm not sure what this has to do with our handshake, but...
0: Well, you said the freight train coming your way. This is the Metallica song, right. No Leaf Clover, done with an orchestra. It's very well done.
1: I'm glad you went and left your seat to go to Lorena and Patty to make sure they played this.
2: This is a banger.
1: Is he rocking out right now, LeVar?
0: Oh, yeah.
3: No. What do you mean? He's just sitting here.
0: It's like... I mean, he stumbled upon a great lyric.
1: There's some truth to it, man.
0: Watch, you'll listen, Dave. Just keep playing it. You'll hear it. Here it comes.
1: Forget we're on a sports talk radio show.
0: I'm telling you, man. It's a shout out to Browns fans. We were waiting for them to win a Super Bowl. But what do you think it's like for the Browns fans that are looking around going, yeah, probably we're never going to experience that. And every time we get rid of a great player, it just sets us back another few more years. But they're like, hey, don't worry about it. You got time. Maybe some of us don't. Here, right here. When it comes to being the shooting light at the end of your tunnel, it's just a freight train coming away. See you right there, Brady.
3: And call it freight train.
1: Yeah, Jonas, I've heard this song before, and I know the lyrics. However, in that moment, I was not thinking about Metallica.
0: I'm just letting you know.
1: I appreciate you taking 3 minutes of our show
0: That was great. So when they show...
1: That also should be a fine.
0: Why is that a fine? What's the fine for? There was nothing passive-aggressive
1: Wasting airtime.
3: Add that to the list, Jonas might go broke.
0: All right, well...
3: Look at Patty's face.
0: Well, I'm sorry.
3: That caught you off guard.
4: I didn't know what you were doing.
0: We are going to have our midweek awards coming up here in about 10 minutes from now here on Fox Sports Radio. You know, every day truck and bus drivers are out here keeping America moving and working to keep our roads safe. But large and heavy vehicles don't stop like cars. They need more time and a lot more space. So remember, stay back, stay safe. America's pros rely on you, paid for by the FMCSA. You know, a lot of haters out here. Specifically. While everybody fanboys to Leo Messi and, oh, Leo's great and look what he's done and blah, blah, blah. Cristiano Ronaldo scored twice yesterday. Becomes the first player to score six different World Cups. So for you guys out there.
3: New records that they create.
0: Out there.
3: We live in a day and age where everybody wants to have a first.
0: That's right.
3: This was the first time. What happened?
0: Six different World Cups. Yeah, that's right.
3: Okay.
0: And by the way, with the expansion of the World Cup, that goals record probably not going to be around for long for Leo Messi. So they've more games, more opportunities to score, and here we go.
1: Yeah, probably. But I think we can enjoy it and cherish it now. Who knows? As you try to make the case, maybe he comes back in 4 years to keep playing. For Ronaldo, it was nice to see him, you know, kind of break the top off that or get a couple of goals, but they also were playing against a pretty inferior opponent, so I'm not sure how much we can take from that.
0: I don't think we need to be dismissive about it. It's a great accomplishment.
1: No, I'm just saying. I mean, they won 5-0, and it wasn't, you know, I know he scored early, but it was, you know, I was like, all right, this is probably not going to be an even match. The team that I'm most concerned by is England. I mean, we talked about it before the World Cup. They just have no teeth on their attack. Like, I don't know if it's Harry Kane. I don't know who you point to because all the stars are scoring. And I feel like that's a group that just, they can't figure it out. And maybe you want to say that their group is more difficult. Draw yesterday versus Ghana. But my goodness, man, they're tough to watch.
0: I think Ghana was pissed as well, too. I think they said VAR, not Arlevar. But VAR went for
1: coffee. The replay.
0: Yeah, went for coffee to aid lucky England was some of the messaging there. It's like, well, look, England's come up short. That England's one of those teams, if you ask English soccer fans, like they're going to get your hopes up, and then ultimately they're going to figure out a way to screw it up every single time.
1: What have they ever won on American soil, in all seriousness?
0: That's true. I think that was pointed out yesterday. They haven't had a lot of luck in those parts. Massachusetts. It's a problem. But you know what? It's not our problem. And Hey, man. And then you got the Scots and Brazil, Scotland and Brazil and Miami. That's an interesting contrast of countries there.
3: Well, Brazil feel right at home, though, right? Brazil.
0: Brazil. And then you got the Scots there.
3: Now, is Miami a watered-down version of what you would experience in Brazil, or is it just a different version, or is it not any version
1: completely
3: at all?
1: Different. Okay. Completely different. Yeah.
3: See, I would feel like there's some comparables, like dresses or dance styles, you know.
1: Yeah, food. But you have such a greater melting pot of cultures there.
3: Where? In Miami?
1: Yeah, between like the Puerto Ricans, the Cubans, the Dominicans, Brazil, the Haitians. I mean, it's obviously Americans. Like, it's Europeans. You have a lot of Russians, some Ukrainians. I mean, it's just it's way more diverse than I think Brazil most likely is. It's much more like Portuguese and Brazilian influence.
0: Do you think anybody's playing the bagpipes at Espanola Way? You think they're firing it off?
1: No, Jonas, I don't. I don't think anyone is, and I don't think there's former pilot who's sitting on a stool drunk telling us old stories of when he used to just fly people banged up. I don't think that's happening.
0: Yeah, I wonder if that guy's still with us. It's been about 7 years. I wonder what he's back to. That's a lot of cocktails later for that wild man. But
1: hey. What a night. What a night where I honestly started looking into getting a like the John Madden bus. I'm like, I don't think I'm gonna fly ever again after talking to that guy.
3: Could y'all imagine? Mr. Worldwide freestyling to a bagpipe.
0: Yeah, why not?
3: Oh, God.
0: It's like, yeah. Well,
1: I'm
0: listen.
1: Sure you can mash that up somehow, right?
3: I mean, that would be total fire if we heard Pitbull jumping on a track over bagpipes.
0: Have you guys ever traveled somewhere for vacation and been like, I'm not leaving?
3: I've had that several times.
0: I wonder how many people from Scotland are in Miami going, man, I'm not going back. Like this, like I don't, like I'll just keep my pale ass here and just look around for a few minutes. I'll find a job.
3: In the U.S.?
0: In Miami?
3: Well, yeah.
0: You think it looks like that in Glasgow?
3: Well, that's not the total representation of the entire country, though.
0: I mean, how many ass implants are walking around Scotland? None.
3: I don't know. No.
0: So enjoy it, guys.
3: Ass implants. You stupid.
0: I'm saying, like, how many of those are in Scotland, do you think? Anybody walking around with that? With that back porch they paid for?
3: I bet you there's some countryside walking up hills with produce, very built Scottish. I mean, I don't know.
0: That's what they're carrying.
3: They
0: up
3: get
0: the
3: after it too. I watch Rob Roy and Braveheart. They get after it in Scotland too. You know.
0: I mean, all that cornbread, I guess. 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
3: countryside assist.
0: Home Depot.
3: Booyah.
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0: It's Two Pros and a Cup of Joe, Fox Sports Radio. LeVar Arrington, Brady Quinn, Jonas Knox are the air. Coming up top of next hour, a little over 10 minutes from now, it's the old P time. Petros Papadakis, he's going to join you here on FSR. Always a fun ride with Petros. Who the hell knows where that conversation's going to go? It takes a turn each week, so that'll be yours here again, top of next hour. 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Again, that's Two Pros FSR. 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After you've done that, tap the thumbs up icon and comment away whether you agree or disagree. 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
1: There are some good things that happen,
2: and there's some bad,
1: and then there's some downright ugly things.
2: It's time for
1: Good, Bad, and Ugly.
0: Well, to find out who's got what duties this week, we turn it over to Sheriff Suica.
3: Well, thank you, Sheriff. It's time for the good, the bad, and the ugly, partners. And, well, good for this week is good old Cowboy Quinn himself. Brady, shoot from the hip, partner.
0: Shoot it from the hip.
4: Well, obviously Father's Day was this past Sunday, and we don't like talking a lot about golf, so I'll try to mention this. There were some cool Father's Day stories from that day. In particular, Wyndham Clark, who won the U.S. Open, his father took a red eye just to get in time in order to surprise him. After he won, I believe it was Miles Russell, I think, had his dad caddy the last hole. I could be mistaken which amateur it was, but I'm pretty sure it was Russell. So he got to come out for Father's Day and caddy for him on the 18th hole at the U.S. Open, which is pretty neat. And then Sam Burns Pops was also there. Didn't work out. They shared an emotional moment, but just kind of like a good heart, you know, felt Father's Day weekend at the U.S. Open for a number of those guys. So that was the good for this week in sports.
3: All right, all right. Well, thank you for that one, Cowboy. Next up, we got the bad, and, well, it's time to hear Deputy Knox. What's the bad, partner?
0: Not sports related, but I would say this to the FedEx driver who was driving on the 101 from about, I would say, the San Fernando Valley, pass through Calabasas into Agoura Hills and Westlake. Just so you know, when you're in the fast lane, that's the last lane on the highway you can get to all the way on the left if you're heading northbound. This dude decided, I'm going to go even further to the left, so much so that he was scraping up against the middle wall, the center divider, on the side of his truck, his delivery truck. Cars were swerving to try and get out of the way. It's 6:25 in the morning, and I pull up next to the guy, and he looked like he was either half asleep or tranked out or both, and somehow, some way, was able to use his blinker, get back into the fast lane. I pulled off to get gas, so I hope he got to his destination okay, and furthermore, I hope he got there safely and not damaged or injured anybody else on the road. If you're tired, if you're tranked out, if you're bombed, look out for other people, because that dude definitely did not. That's my bad for the week.
3: All righty, well, we have last and certainly not least, we got Sheriff Sticksman. And shoot from the hip, draw, Cowboy. What's your ugly?
5: I don't need as much time as Jonas just took to give my ugly. Damn. It actually plays into his rant of this young person doing that. It's Brendan Sorsby. He's probably the guy that was doing all of those things that Jonas was talking about. Well, because he had an ugly week. His week has been very ugly, and you know what? Him not getting into the league, the supplemental draft being canceled. Yeah, that's my ugly for the week, guys. How about that?
0: I mean, what
5: for all in 10 seconds. How about that?
0: A couple of things. Why didn't you call him Constable Quinn? Secondly, why does he not talk Cowboy when he talks to LeVar? I don't get it.
5: Oh, wow. He did go,
0: yeah, he's straight.
6: I think that's a fine.
5: Look, Cowboy.
0: Hey, it's Jonas Knox. Trained to push past the pain, not athletes, just people. 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
5: 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The week moves along. Had the NBA draft last night. That's definitely something we'll be getting into today. World Cup, another great day of that. Really interesting day. Some fun storylines coming from there. And other than that, you know, the summer continues. Late June, more NBA offseason news progresses. And, yeah, some NFL news even happening yesterday we'll get into. But, yeah, Justin, how are you doing on this Tuesday?
6: I'm pretty amped up, man. I mean, this is really starting to get to the nitty-gritty of the World Cup standings. I thought yesterday the draft was very interesting, how a few players, you know, kind of went where they did on the board. It was a good draft, though. I mean, you kind of just sit there and say, like, you're watching these later picks go on in these rounds, and you're like, wow, how's that guy still available? And how's that guy still available? There are just so many amazing names in this draft, and it was really cool to see how it kind of unfolded here yesterday. But, yeah, it's been good.
5: Yeah, it was an interesting day yesterday for sure. A lot of surprises, definitely. I know I had lesser expectations of Darren Peterson than going number two, but, yeah, Utah clearly liked him. There was a secret meeting held over the weekend, apparently, that Shams didn't tell us about or let us know about, I guess, and yeah, I don't know. Darren Peterson going too was kind of a shock to me, but I don't know. There was a surprise sprinkled in all around this first round, and still a lot of big names on the board. We saw LeBaron Fylon, Alabama's own, and the kid from Mobile. He's going to the Philadelphia 76ers. So that's pretty cool. He going to a good team, you know? Doesn't have to work his way through the mud and like on a Brooklyn Nets or a Kings. That's better, at least for him.
6: There were a lot of guards taken before him that were really surprising to me. But, yeah, seeing him go 22nd, I was like, didn't really have that in the cards. Still, really cool to see. He gets picked up, and he's going to be a great player. So,
5: Oh, yeah. But, yeah, round one happened yesterday, and we'll see round two begin tonight. And still plenty of really good players out there. You know, you've got Isaiah Evans out there, Malik Thomas. I mean, I'm even listing to these guys. This is a whole list, so I'll stay here for an hour and talk about all these guys. But yeah, still a ton of talent out there from big time Power Four schools and beyond. So we'll see. The Orlando Magic, we will see them pick here tonight at pick number 46. Personally, that's kind of what I'm looking at the most. But yeah, it should be. I don't know. It should be a pretty interesting round here tonight. And obviously, the World Cup going on yesterday too. More surprises there as Cristiano Ronaldo, welcome to the party. It's great to see you. It's great to see him, I should say, back at the stage performing the way we're used to seeing him perform. Two goals yesterday here against Uzbekistan. Pretty interesting, though. Zlatan doesn't really give him too much credit after the games, though.
6: I mean, yeah.
5: No surprise, though, but
6: I mean, and that's the thing. Is Zlatan, he's pretty blunt with his words. If he likes you and respects you, you know, he's going to say it. But I don't know. It's hard to have a lot of really high expectations or high praise after a game like Uzbekistan yesterday. Worst team in the tournament. I hope you did score. It's kind of the mentality that you would probably carry. Now, they finally get on the board. They're did what they needed to. You have a 4-0 win. So now you're pretty much sitting pretty. Getting ahead of the getting ready to walk into the Colombia matchup, which Colombia's 2-0-0. So they'll basically play for the group come Saturday. You'll see those two teams playing for the group. Portugal, if they can beat them, they will secure the group. But Colombia, all they need to do is, I think, just, no, I'd be wrong. Actually, no. Yeah. Portugal has to beat them. Colombia, they can tie, and they secure the group. So,
5: yeah. It's like you said, it's the worst team here that we're probably seeing. Uzbekistan is one of the probably bottom three teams. So, I don't know. What can you really take away from a game like yesterday? I don't know. Not really much. But still, cool to see him handle business. It is the team put in front of them, so you might as well beat them while you got them. And they did, 5-0. So that's a way to win against a inferior team. And obviously, we'd love to see – I would love to see Portugal walk away with this group because, once again, Messi, Ronaldo, they've never played in the World Cup, and I'd love to see that happen here in the quarterfinals. And the only way that'll happen, you know, is if they win their groups. And Portugal, they've got to win these games if they, you know, want to win their group. And Colombia's next up to bat. They currently lead the group with 6 points. And, yeah, Portugal – when do they play? Portugal and Colombia.
6: It'd be Saturday.
5: Probably next.
6: It's like Saturday's the last day of group play.
5: Sweet. That'll be a big day then.
6: Yeah. It's which a lot of these teams are kind of going in on short rest. But yeah, Saturday will be the last day of group play. They'll play at 6:30 in Miami. And yeah, that'll be the last day of group play. So there's a lot of really interesting standings going on right now with how the World Cup is looking. And, yeah, I'm really curious to see how everything develops because you're looking at the third-place teams, and only 8 of the 12 third-place teams get in. And so as it stands right now, the third-place teams who would not get in are DR Congo, Ecuador, Bosnia-Herzegovina, and Senegal.
5: Who would not get in?
6: Those are the four that would be eliminated.
5: Mm.
6: Because Congo has only scored one goal. They're minus 1 point.
5: Bosnia has a point.
6: Bosnia has a point, but their goal differential is in the toilet. They're minus 3. And then Senegal, they are the only team in the entire tournament who is like... been horrible, like when it comes to like they're just 0-0-2. Like they're the only third place team that is 0-0-2.
5: Wow.
6: So they don't have a draw, they don't have a win, they don't have anything. And they're minus 3, they have 0 points. They have a lot of work to do. Luckily they're going to have Iraq as their last game. They're going to have to run up quite the margin on them.
5: Well, that's why they've lost. I mean, it's France and Norway.
6: Oh yeah, it was your most competitive group. Someone was going to suffer, but they're going to have to try and overcome. I think the third place teams that have secured their spots are Paraguay, Croatia, Scotland, Sweden. I think Algeria as well. Right now, Cape Verde is 0-2-0. And I think they are sitting pretty with getting into the next round.
5: Yeah, that's what I've seen too, and that's really cool.
6: Belgium is on the brink of elimination.
5: Yep,
6: they're not in a good spot right now.
5: What do they have? Like 2 points in the tournament?
6: They have 2 points.
5: Yeah.
6: Czechia, they have 1 point. They'll play the day. This will be their last gasp of trying to improve their standings. The thing is, though, is DR Congo, who sits in that 9th spot, they play Uzbekistan next. I expect them to win that game, which would shoot them up the rankings because they would go from 1 point to 4 points, which when you get 4 points, that's where the magic number lies. Ecuador, I forget who Ecuador plays next. They've already played Cape Verde. They've already played Ivory Coast. Oh, no, they play Spain next, which I don't know how Spain's going to play them because Spain has already secured the group, so I don't know if they're going to take the foot off the gas. Bosnia-Herzegovina, they play Qatar today. That's been the most beatable team in the tournament, it seems. Yep. They could, with the win today, if they could go out and win 3-0, that would move them into pretty much, I would say, pretty good odds to move on to the next round because they would also have 4 points. Senegal is the only team right now who's in the elimination bracket, who I just don't see how they're going to get out of it. They're just not in a good spot right now. Minus 3 on the goal differential, that is the worst among all the third-place teams, and they have 0 ties, so they have 0 points. So
5: yeah, for Senegal.
6: Yeah.
5: That's brutal.
6: And so, you know, that kind of makes you sit there and look and say, this is the 15th best-ranked team in the world, and they are on the brink of elimination just like that. Now, they'll have the easiest game of their group their next game up, but still, they got to make a lot happen to make sure that is secured. So in some way, Paraguay is also looking really solid to potentially also move on. They will take on Australia next. So
5: Australia, that's Group D?
6: That's our group.
5: U.S.'s group, yeah, Paraguay, that's right. That's the people we took care of. That was the first game. Yeah, I don't know. Looks like the worst team in the tournament, looking at the goal differentials, has been Tunisia. Yeah. Tunisia, yeah. A minus eight there. And, you know, like you said, Uzbekistan's right there with minus seven. Yeah. I don't know, but I'm looking at Cabo Verde, and, you know, they got Saudi Arabia next. It's a very favorable game for them. So, as far as they're concerned, being a third-place team in their group, I mean, they got a solid chance to make it out, I think. I mean, once again, Saudi is another extremely beatable team.
6: Well, that's the thing, right, is I don't know. Group H can go so many ways. Like, Spain's going to win it, right?
5: Mm-hmm.
6: But Uruguay and Cabo Verde, they are both tied with 2 points. Uruguay, if they lose, man, this is weird.
5: Because Spain will more than likely beat Uruguay, depending on how they show up or play their players.
6: They have to play. No, and that's the thing. Because Spain tied Cabo Verde to start out the week, they can't take another tie. Because if Cabo Verde goes out and beats Saudi Arabia like 4-0, which I'm not saying would happen, and like let's say Spain and Uruguay tie, Cabo Verde would actually get
5: they
6: would win the group.
5: Yeah.
6: So Spain can't take foot off gas. Yeah. They have to play full force. So expect to see Lamine Yamal, you know, a full 90 minutes in company.
5: Mm-hmm.
6: I do get worried because Cabo Verde does lose to Saudi Arabia. Saudy Arabia will get 4 points, which 4 points is like the magic number to get into the knockout stage.
5: Yeah.
6: So that group is still very much up in the air for everybody. That can finish out in a lot of different ways. I mean, Spain, they're the only ones that are actually secured to the knockout round. Just winning the group, that's no one has secured that yet. So
5: as fun of a Cinderella that would be, I think you and I probably both want Spain in the knockout round because that just delivers a more competitive game.
6: It would.
5: And the more star power, too.
6: Yeah, but that's the beauty about this year's tournament, right? Because they expanded the tournament. This is the first time we've had this many teams advancing into the knockout stage. It's cool because you'll get to see a lot of history for a lot of these countries of making it to their first ever knockout stage. Like Egypt, they're going to have their first ever time in the knockout stage, possibly Cabo Verde. Ghana's made it before. But, yeah, you're going to see a lot of teams with opportunity. I think Ivory Coast, they've never made it. Yeah, a lot of opportunity on the table for countries to kind of set the new bar throughout their national team's history. So it's cool to see this. But the round of 16 is where I will say like things really do amp up. We'll see. But maybe there does become like a March Madness vibe here in that round of 32 because you're going to see maybe potentially some upsets, you know? Also, I mean, we haven't talked about it yet, but England and Ghana yesterday.
5: Yeah, that was
6: finishing 0-0. Look, I watched this entire game.
5: Mm-hmm.
6: Ghana just parked the bus literally from the get-go, which yep. I hate that. Like, it's the most pathetic thing you could do. It's just dumb because it just means we can't beat you, but we're going to do everything in our power to make sure that you can't beat us. And that means you are okay with a tie and everything. And for Ghana, I mean, it helps them secure a spot into the next round because now they have 4 points.
5: Whatever works, I guess.
6: Yeah, but for England, I mean, they're getting a lot of backlash because they weren't able to break through parking the bus.
5: Kane had it off the crossbar there, too. He had it.
6: Bad.
5: He hit it. He just hit it under.
6: That was so bad.
5: Hit it underneath.
6: And that's the thing. It's like no one gives their country grief like the headquarters of soccer in England. You know?
5: Yeah.
6: That's where soccer is the most recognized. That's where you aim to go to play club ball. You always aim to go play in England.
5: Yeah.
6: And, yeah. No one's going to give their country more. That's the thing. It must be brutal playing for England because you do probably get a lot of backlash whenever you don't perform
5: mm-hmm.
6: the right way, which we saw Harry Kane, even though he's done so much for that country, He received a lot of backlash yesterday.
5: Yeah. And you know he wanted a goal, too, because he's a big Patriots fan, apparently. First time playing in Gillette Stadium.
6: Mm-hmm.
5: I know that was a fun thing for him, playing in that stadium. And I know he really wanted a goal, but just couldn't find it, even though he had plenty of opportunities.
6: Yeah, it was really rough seeing how that kind of developed. But
5: I've never seen defensemen block so many goals or shots on goal than I did yesterday with Ghana.
6: Well, that's the thing is, so, you know, when you park the bus like that, you have two guys who are kind of floating around with a defense in the midfielders, just trying to push the ball around. And they're trying to find ways to penetrate, but there's seven yellow jerseys within probably 5 yards of field.
5: Yeah.
6: You know, so it's kind of hard to really find a way to get through because of the offside rule. You can't just go peek around in the corner and they got to hold you down over there in the corner. No, they have to hold a line. You can't go past that line. That's like always the hard part about trying to get around parking the bus. I was just very surprised to see once it got into that fourth quarter, which have you seen? America has basically made the World Cup into four quarter games with these hydration breaks.
5: The hydration breaks, yeah.
6: Yeah.
5: That was they were talking a lot about that yesterday.
6: I think quite literally, who's our boy that you don't like so much on the play by play?
5: John Strong.
6: John Strong, yeah. He's like, all right, we're heading to the fourth quarter. I'm like, no, you didn't just say that. Oh, he said it, but yeah, basically, it kind of is the same gist as like, you know, the halftime's the hard intermission.
5: Yeah.
6: You get smaller breaks and the hydration breaks just how you would for quarters in football. So, yeah, it's kind of funny. But
5: I like John Strong. It's not like his goal calls. That's all.
6: Yeah. But, yeah, I mean, just seeing England tie the way they did yesterday was so surprising. And
5: yep.
6: I think it said a lot about them because they have so many great attackers, just not able to find a way to get in the goal. And Ghana's actually the one who left that game very upset because around the 70th minute, they thought they should have had a PK in the box.
5: True.
6: In a one-on-one situation.
5: They had a few one-on-one opportunities that were like, yeah.
6: And so that's the other thing about parking the bus is you're not trying to play the ball with your attack. You're hoping for a run.
5: Yep.
6: Like someone's running a go ball, you lay the perfect through ball, and they can get a step on their guy to hopefully get a shot off or draw a foul. That's what parking the bus is. Which,
5: they had two or three good opportunities, I'd say.
6: Yeah, and that's what you're waiting and relying on. And sometimes I always think like maybe that's like what English do, just play it in the midfield instead of trying to like jam it in where it's just clogged with defensemen. You know, make them spread out more by playing back in your half. If you play back in your half with the ball, they have to spread out more, meaning that you can bang around the sides a little more because you're more loose. You're more loose with your guys. You're not so jammed up. But they were trying to play right into that box the entire time, and I just didn't see anything for them.
5: Yeah, no.
6: But it
5: was so close, too.
6: Yeah.
5: I mean, so many opportunities where it was just like, how did the defenseman head that goal out of there? Like, you know, just like, I don't know, stuff I've never seen before. But, yeah, pretty disappointing for England. But 0-0, and, I guess each team gets a point here for their group. So, yeah. I don't know. What does that mean for these guys? Let's find them. So England and Ghana both have 4 points apiece.
6: They're both through. Croatia, they have 3 points, but they did win a game. So they more than likely will be moving on. They more than likely will be moving on as long as they tie. If they lose, I don't know. They could be on the brink of elimination. So, but yeah, 4 points is kind of the magic number. They do have 3 after the win yesterday over Panama.
5: Yep.
6: But yeah, so that's kind of we're heading into the final group stage today, and we'll see Mexico. They're going to probably not be playing their guys full strength, but they'll be out there. Morocco, we'll see Brazil and Scotland, South Africa, South Korea, Qatar, Bosnia-Herzegovina, and then probably the game of the day, in my opinion, would be Switzerland and Canada. Because they are playing for the group today.
5: For sure.
6: So that would be probably the game of the day is those two in Vancouver. I think the energy should be great. Canada just won its first ever World Cup game. They do lead the group right now in goal differential. So a tie for Canada would mean they secure the group. So they're playing for a tie. Switzerland.

0: has to try and have an outright win today because they are behind on the goal differential after that game with Qatar, which Switzerland ended up tying Qatar. Mm-hmm. So,
1: and Canada with a little extra motivation after, you know, Kone got injured.
0: Mm-hmm.
1: Another kind of playing for him and, of course, their country. So
0: there's a few Kones in this tournament, by the way.
1: Really?
0: Mm-hmm. France has one, too.
1: Oh, yeah. That's right.
0: But, yeah.
1: But it should be a crazy scene. And, you know, once again, another probably game of the day at a 2 p.m. slate.
0: Mm-hmm.
1: Another one. See, that's a trend that we've seen a lot.
0: Yeah.
1: It's like all these game of the days are at 2 p.m. Like even Friday, Norway and France, they're going to play at 2 p.m. Not that there's like not decent or good games later in the day, but like I'm looking at Friday's slate and, you know, Senegal-Iraq is interesting at 2 p.m., but that's really about it. That's playing alongside Norway and France. Obviously, France and Norway is going to have the viewership there. Other than that, there's Belgium-New Zealand at like 10 p.m.
0: Yeah, and I think that's... I guess that's like prime time in Europe, maybe.
1: 10.
0: Is it 10 in Europe?
1: Oh, I don't know. Europe's, I don't know how many hours. It depends on the country.
0: But I think that's because of like when that part of the world would be awake. It would be like prime time over there.
1: Okay, yeah. Because they would be like, what, 6 or 7 hours ahead?
0: Yeah.
1: Something like that, so...
0: Maybe it's the best time to play a premier game.
1: Yeah.
0: I don't know.
1: That makes sense. Okay, yeah. So for, I guess, a Norway and France, it would be a 6 or 7 o'clock start time over there. 7 or 8 o'clock, excuse me.
0: Yeah.
1: Something like that, yeah. So I don't know. I guess that makes sense.
0: And probably the other game that people are going to, which will have the most social media attention, will be Scotland and Brazil.
1: Oh, yeah.
0: Probably two of the most popular fan bases in this year's World Cup. Of course, Scotland, they've taken over everything that they've ever touched. They took over the entire city of Boston. They're trying to do the same with Miami. They actually made the Marlins game sound energized. You know,
1: yeah, that's true.
0: Which probably is a rarity for anybody. But it's funny, the Rangers were the team that was on the road, and they won both games. And so they're like, we are 2-0 when the Tartan Army is in attendance at these games.
1: That's right.
0: Which is funny. Everyone wants to see Scotland move on. That's kind of been like the fan favorite for the Cinderella for everyone, that they want to see that country move on.
1: Yeah.
0: Also, apparently, Rob Kraft, he wants to try and get it on the docket for 2027. Whew. Had a sneeze coming on real bad
1: Okay.
0: I had a sneeze coming on. But Rob Kraft, the owner of the Patriots, he wants to try and play a game in Scotland in 2027 because of how amazing the energy in Boston had been these past couple weeks.
1: That would be really cool.
0: If that happened, I think that would probably be my first time to Europe, would be to go watch that game and experience the Tartan Army with the Patriots game going on. I think that would be electric, man, just to experience that game. But... yeah,
1: that would be awesome.
0: It would be sick.
1: Yeah.
0: I would love to experience that.
1: For sure. That probably would be one of the best all-time games ever.
0: The energy would go through the roof, especially because it seems
1: international.
0: Scotland is now falling in love with Boston. Like they have seemingly to fall in love with them, and because thousands of Scottish people have came over to the United States, and they loved Boston every second of it. And they have really started to take over. So
1: yeah, that's funny. A game I'm also looking forward to today is the nightcap game. We've got two of them technically, but more specifically, Czech and Mexico.
0: Mm.
1: One for where it's being played, Mexico City. I just think that's going to be an insane scene. I always love when like these countries are these, you know, like Mexico is playing in Mexico City or Canada's playing in Vancouver or Toronto. Like it always makes for really, really, really cool scenes outside of the United States, of course. And obviously the Mexico fans are very passionate about their team. That's for sure. So I don't know. I might flip on the Spanish broadcast tonight, watch that game.
0: Mm-hmm.
1: Even though they've won their group, right? I mean, well, yeah, they've pretty much solidified their group. I know South Korea and, who do they play? South Africa tonight.
0: Yeah.
1: I mean, that's kind of for just the third place game pretty much, but Mexico's, they've really already solidified their group. There's no way South Africa or South Korea, excuse me, can get back into this thing, can they?
0: No, because Mexico already beat them.
1: Yeah,
0: Mexico's already beat everybody.
1: Yeah,
0: so they're fine.
1: But still, just for the atmosphere, that's really what I want to watch this game tonight for.
0: Yeah, it's going to be great. Same with the Canada-Switzerland game. You know, that's going to be

0: but we're going to be watching anyways. And yeah, I'm curious to see how it kind of goes down. The U.S. trying to be one of the few undefeated teams and one of the perfect teams going into, well, the last weekend of the
1: group stage.
0: Group stage, yeah. I don't know where I lost my words there, but I did.
1: Yeah, and I don't know if that speaks to just the kind of teams that we have in our group or just that we're a really good team.
0: Mm-hmm. I agree.
1: I don't know. I'm excited for these knockout rounds, though. But it also gets extremely more, it gets a lot more nerve-wracking, too, with these knockout rounds, which is what's so exciting about them. But it's kind of like, can the States actually hang with these other countries we're talking about? But luckily, we do have a very favorable path right now as it stands.
0: So, yeah, so as it stands, actually, let me pull this up, which this will be on Instagram. So, you know. Whoa, we're not streaming right now. Wait, hang on. Never mind. We're good.
1: Source.
0: Yeah, we're not streaming right now, so it's fine. But, so as it stands right now, we would take on Algeria, and our next matchup would be against either Egypt or Czechia.
1: Yep.
0: And if we win those two games, we would be facing either the likes of Portugal or Spain.
1: Hold up. Repeat that.
0: So, in the round of 32, we're expected to play Algeria.
1: Okay.
0: Which, if we win that, we would take on the winner of Egypt and Czechia.
1: Okay.
0: And so, then to the quarterfinals, we would be more than likely taking on Portugal and Spain, depending on how it goes. Right now, this shows Portugal in a second-place spot, which would more than likely, if Portugal can beat Colombia, Colombia would fill this spot. But Spain, who does hold the first-place spot, that doesn't seem like it's going to change. That would probably be our quarterfinal matchup.
1: Dang, okay. So the road leads to Spain is what we're saying.
0: The road would more than likely be Spain, in the quarterfinals.
1: I don't know how I feel about that.
0: You shouldn't feel great about it. No one should.
1: I don't really feel great about it, but I feel like I feel better about that than, you know, taking on a Brazil or a maybe even a Germany.
0: Which right now,
1: a France.
0: Brazil is supposed to take on Japan, and in the round of 16, it would take on the winner of Norway and Ivory Coast. Hmm. So Norway and Brazil could be a round of 16 matchup to look out for. Scotland right now has a very favorable draw. They would get Mexico right now with where they stand, which I think is a very attainable game for Scotland. They had a tough group with Morocco and Brazil, right?
1: Yeah.
0: And so then after that, they would more than likely face England. So, yeah, there's a lot of interesting paths out there right now. We would see Argentina and Uruguay in the round of 32 as it stands, which that's a good throwback matchup. Those two countries used to really go at it a lot. Argentina's path right now looks extremely favorable, like extremely favorable.
1: For real, yeah, real.
0: So, because they would take on Uruguay. Then they would take on the winner of Iran and Australia, which they're going to win all those games. But the first place team down below that is Canada and Croatia and Ecuador and Belgium. Just a lot of teams who have had poor performances. So right now, the path to the semifinals for Argentina looks very favorable for Messi and company. Now, on the other hand, for France, they have an interesting load in their group.
1: Okay.
0: That bracket has Germany.
1: Ooh.
0: It has Sweden.
1: Ooh.
0: Switzerland, Netherlands, Morocco.
1: Wow.
0: Yeah, it is a stacked.
1: That's a gauntlet.
0: It's a stacked gauntlet up there. And
1: there's no rest days for them.
0: No. Not even slightly.
1: Wow.
0: Yeah, it's a pretty stacked group over there.
1: Even the quote-unquote lesser teams or not as talented teams, maybe like Morocco, they're still a very good team.
0: Every team in that group is a top 40 team.
1: There's literally no slouch in that group at all.
0: Yeah, there's no slouch in that group. And, I would be really curious to see, especially because Morocco and Netherlands in the round of 32, those are two teams that made quarterfinals last year, you know, or quarterfinals last World Cup. Morocco made the semifinals. Netherlands were PKs away from knocking out Argentina, who won the whole thing. So seeing one of those two teams get knocked out off day one of the knockout stage, that would be a huge upset for one of those countries. So, yeah, there's a lot of draws out there that are not very favorable. I think Spain, though, right now, they sit very pretty. Or, you know, if they were to look at this, they would be very happy because they look at the rest of their bracket and they see only the United States is probably the only competition that they really take on right now. So I think they'd be pretty happy with this current stage for them.
1: Yeah, and I'm curious how other countries are viewing the U.S. right now, right? I mean, I feel like, do you think we have a target on our back almost? Because we have all this hype, we're the host country, and people, you know, these countries kind of almost have a thing out to go get us and go ahead and send us home.
0: No, see, that's the thing is the U.S. is viewed as a joke in soccer. So for me, I think it's more of like, yeah, we'll see type of vibe when it comes to the U.S. more than like, oh, look out for the Americans. At least that's what I would think based on like how the reactions of majority of the former international players has been about the United States. They're not jumping out of their shoes saying like, wow, what a team this is. They are giving them a nod saying they are very competitive and they can make a lot of things happen, though, which that is a rarity for the United States when it comes to soccer. I think we've seen a really good set of games so far for the United States just because they've walked in here. They've shown that they can play with somewhat competitive teams. We're talking about top 25 teams in the world. And now you're kind of sitting here saying, what will they do when they have to go face a team like Spain or Portugal or Austria? You know, there's a lot of question marks there. So I'm really interested to see how everything kind of develops here in the coming days with these group stages so we can get the official bracket. But, yeah, I'm really curious.
1: Yeah. I don't know. As it stands right now, after we've seen a few games, I think I'm still siding with France as far as who I think is kind of favored to go to go win the whole thing. Like, I still think France is kind of, you know, outside of that first half of their first game, who was it against? Was it against Iraq?
0: Yeah.
1: Yeah, I mean, outside of that, this team has looked really good, even with, you know, with the weather delay and everything they had to deal with. Like, they still came out strong in the second half and handled business.
0: They are, I mean, undoubtedly the deepest, best team in this World Cup. They just have the best players in the world on their team. They have multiple guys who can go out there and show off for any country. It's just, it's a really hard team to defend. And I would hate to be a team who has to take them on in the knockout stage because it would more than likely be the end. It's like, you know, I sent you the clip of Holland yesterday.
1: Oh, yeah.
0: Talking about this upcoming game on Friday. And this only flies in soccer, by the way. You can never see this happening in any other sport except soccer. But he literally sat there and said, yeah, they're more than likely going to beat us, like, about the opposing team.
1: Yeah, appreciate the honesty.
0: Yeah, I mean, I guess. But he's like, we've already gotten through. That's all I care about. And, yeah, France is more than likely going to beat us. So I was like, dang. Hated to hear that, but all right. And that's coming from the guy who plays for the number one club in the world in Man City. So
1: yeah, but you got to think. I mean, they both are. They're far and above everybody else in their group, right? I mean, there's no chance of anything happening to where Norway doesn't go, right? I mean, like you said, they're already through.
0: Oh yeah, they've won two games. Yeah,
1: yeah. Do they even play their starters today or on Friday? Is the big question.
0: Yeah, it depends on how much they genuinely care.
1: Yeah.
0: About being first place, because right now, as it stands, I don't know if I'd want to be first place with where that bracket is saying as it stands.
1: Maybe that's a part of the strategy.
0: If you're Norway, you're kind of sitting there like, I think I'm okay where I'm at. Yeah. You know, I don't want to take on France, Germany, Netherlands, Morocco, Switzerland. I don't want that. I would much rather have a shaky Brazil, a shaky England team, Scotland, Ivory Coast, Japan. I would much rather have those teams on my radar rather than anybody else. So, yeah, I think for Norway, there's potential because they say we would much rather take this side of the bracket. But
1: yeah, and it's a shame, too, because it's like this is one of the knockout round type matches that we'd get like here in the group stage. But it's unfortunate because they probably won't play their starters. Maybe. Yeah. We'll see. You know, I'd love to see them go out there and play Holland and everybody else, and Mbappe, of course, but, you know, Will they is the big question.
0: Yeah. And so also look out for this game too. This will be tomorrow? Or when's Austria and Algeria? Let's see. So both of these two teams, that'll be on Saturday.
1: Yeah.
0: Saturday at 9 o'clock. Look out for this game. So
1: Austria, Algeria.
0: I say this because they're both in very interesting situations. If they have a 0-0 game, they both move on. Nobody wants to win this game between these two. They both have 3 points. If they win this game, you're guaranteed second place. Second place in this group would get you Spain in the round of 32. If you tie, you both move on, and you don't end up playing Spain. I forget who ends up playing Spain, but you both end up not having to play Spain. So I'm curious to see how this game gets played out, because a 0-0 game would be the best for both countries. If you win, your gift is Spain, the number two team in the world. If you tie, you both just... I forget what teams they have to end up playing. But I think Algeria would face off against the U.S. or Austria would face off against the U.S. and Algeria would be moved to somewhere else.
1: Okay.
0: But...
1: what if it was like a 1-1 game?
0: Same thing.
1: Yeah. A draw is all they're looking for.
0: Yeah.
1: Gotcha.
0: Yeah. Now, I think it can only be like a 1-1 game, though. But
1: gotcha. Because it didn't know if the points meant anything or did anything.
0: Points, because they would both have 4 points, which 4 is the magic number.
1: Yep.
0: But if they did like a 2-2 game, that would probably give them a lot of different, like let them have more goals, and that would maybe put them above a certain team. Who knows? But I would look at that game, Austria to Algeria, because I think we might actually see both teams just playing for a tie in that game.
1: Wonder how that would look.
0: Yeah. Which, I mean...
1: Both buses being parked.
0: Yeah. It's kind of like, do you want to go face Spain? No. Do we want to go face Spain? Heck no.
1: Yeah.
0: Well, what do we do here? Well, we could just pass the ball back and forth.
1: That'd be the worst game to go pay like big money to go see.
0: I wonder what tickets are for that game, actually, because now that I'm thinking about it.
1: What a waste of money.
0: What are the tickets would be for that game? Let's see.
1: Where is it being hosted to?
0: That's in Kansas City.
1: Yeah, Kansas City. Okay.
0: So that game being in Kansas City, not going to be the most exciting set of game, like energy, but I think you're kind of just sitting there. Tickets are as low as $500, so definitely one of the cheaper sets of tickets here for the tournament. But yeah,
1: it's still $500 to go see them pass the ball around.
0: Yeah,
1: and mutually agree that they're going to tie behind the scenes.
0: I mean,
1: yeah, I'm good
0: for Algeria. At least it would be history because they would move on to the knockout stage for the first time, which that would be historic for them. So I can understand why you would want to go see that game if you were an Algerian, but. Yeah, it's really interesting seeing how we might see things develop going forward with some of these situations now with how everything stands.
1: Oh, yeah, for sure. All right, let's go ahead and hit a break. When we come back, we'll talk. We have a lot to get to. We had some NCAA news yesterday. Mm-hmm. We had that with an age-based eligibility proposal that got approved, so that needs to be discussed. To Kyle Pitts with an extension. Trailblazers, they hire their new head coach. Obviously, the NBA draft going on, baseball, and much more. So stay tuned. We'll wrap up the hour right here on the Morning Sports Take on Fox Sports Pensacola, 101.1 FM.
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9: 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The book's thesis explains that it has two main objectives. First, that ye might believe that Jesus is the Christ, the Son of God. And second, that believing you might have life through His name. The 21 chapters set out to prove that Jesus was the Christ that the Old Testament prophesied about. And secondly, the Gospel of John offers eternal life in heaven through Jesus. Lasting strength for life starts and ends with belief in Jesus. So take time to read the Gospel according to John. You may be eternally glad that you did.
8: That was James C. Johnson. 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

0: morning. Zach Schroeder with you alongside Justin Patrick right here on the Morning Sports Take on Fox Sports Pensacola 101.1 FM. Also streaming on the Fox Sports Pensacola app. We appreciate you for us stopping by and making us part of your Tuesday during your morning commute, whether you're going to work, school, summer school, whatever you might be doing. We appreciate you for stopping by. Yeah, talking a lot of World Cup. Once again, a busy slate today with doubleheaders going on, which should be pretty interesting. You know, I know tonight, Scotland, Brazil at 5, along with Morocco, Haiti. Two games tonight at 8 p.m. as well, South Korea and South Africa, Czech and Mexico in Mexico City. That's at 8 p.m. tonight to kind of round out the slate. And then I think the game of the day as well in the early slate, Switzerland and Canada here at 2, along with Bosnia and Herzegovina and Qatar. I don't think anyone's going to be tuning into that one, though. I don't know, just a guess. Yesterday we had the Rays playing, by the way, and they weren't really playing. They lost 5-12. But yeah, that was yesterday game two. They've already lost that series against the Kansas City Royals. They'll have game three today, as far as that goes. And yeah, I don't know, as far as baseball goes, just kind of another normal day of MLB talk. Nothing really to get into there. NBA draft, of course, going on. And yeah, Brandon Swarovski, another thing we'll have to get into today, Justin, as well.
1: Yeah, the news of Brandon Swarovski is interesting. He's basically going to have to take off a year of football, not be with a team, not be with a franchise, not be with a program. Like, he's just going to be alone due to there's not going to be an NFL supplemental draft this year. So that changes a lot of things for him because, one, once again, he is not playing at Texas Tech this year. That has been confirmed. He tried to apply for a supplemental draft. The NFL said they're not hosting one for him. And now, instead of playing potentially into a franchise that could utilize him, his opportunities have definitely shrunk because, well, he's going to have to wait till next year's draft, which is a extremely deep quarterback-heavy draft class with more than 10 quarterbacks who are going to be heading into that draft that would probably potentially be picked over him.
0: Mm-hmm. Yeah, and I'm trying to pull up the statement the NFL put out but on the supplemental draft and this whole situation. But I like it, right? I mean, I do like that they're not hosting a supplemental draft for Swarovski and everything. I mean, I appreciate that someone's putting their foot down in the situation, right? Mm-hmm. Like, somebody. The college level can't do it. They don't have any judgment over anything that's going on over there. But the NFL, I mean, they clearly respect their league and they understand that what's going on. They're not going to let some college kid who's clearly a gambling addict walk in and, walk over lines and step on their toes. So I appreciate this, you know, personally. I didn't think Swarovski was going to be any factor for any team this year anyway. So it's not really a huge deal. In my opinion, as far as a immediate impact player, unless he came in and somehow found minutes on like the Cleveland Browns, maybe the Colts or somebody else, depending on if Daniel Jones got hurt. But I respect the NFL for doing this, and it's just good to see somebody putting their foot down around here.
1: Yeah, and of course, you know, you're going to see drama happen more than likely.
0: I'm sure lawsuits will happen.
1: Yeah, Brandon Swarovski's attorney, Jeffrey Kessler, tells ESPN of the NFL's decision to not hold a supplemental draft. It's a violation of the CBA and the law. We will pursue this immediately with the NFLPA. So, of course, you're always going to have drama when it comes to Brandon Swarovski, it seems. But per the letter attained by ESPN to Swarovski, which references a supplemental draft, hasn't been held in several years, and they stated in their letter, your petition filed 3 business days before the deadline without any supporting information or documentation, and only after abandoning your recent litigation efforts to avoid NCAA sanctions does not provide a basis for the league to alter those plans. Mm. So that basically that's the NFL saying, we are not going to be your scapegoat for you not pretty much holding up the, I guess, respect for the game that you should probably have. As Commissioner Goodell has emphasized, participation in the NFL is a privilege that carries with it significant responsibilities, including accountability. By all accounts, you are a talented player with the potential for future success. We encourage you to focus on preparing for possible entry into the NFL through the 2027 NFL annual draft.
0: Yep.
1: So, yeah, basically that's them saying, we're not going to be your scapegoat here for you not doing your due justice and, you know, being a good player and, you know, not gambling and holding up the proper way to be a good player. So, yeah, they just basically told him, yeah, you're going to have to wait.
0: Which is good, right? Mm-hmm. I mean, I think it's good. I don't know if they did hold a supplemental draft. I don't think anybody else would be involved necessarily in that draft, but I guess it would just be strictly for Sorsby and just how teams kind of just offer up picks and whatnot for future picks for him. It's kind of just a gambling process at that point, or a betting process, I should say. They're just kind of bidding is the word I'm looking for. My goodness. Trying to, you know, put the best pick on there and get them. But, yeah, I don't know. I appreciate it. I do like that they put their foot down. And once again, you know, if it's not allowed at the college level, it's definitely not allowed at the NFL level, right?
1: Yeah.
0: That does not fly. Gambling is a whole other sector that just the NFL doesn't play with.
1: Yeah. It seems like, you know, he has a real deal problem that should really be addressed. Like, he was betting on Turkish basketball games, Romanian soccer games, double tennis matches. He was betting on the Nathan's famous hot dog eating contest.
0: Wow.
1: You know,
0: that's a new level right there. I've never heard.
1: It's just dumb. Like, And you're over here you're worried about playing football. No, you have a much bigger problem to address right now outside of throwing around a football. And yeah, I think for him, he really needs to, this year off, he needs to take into his mind and really try and be better, because it sounds like he is not going to be able to stop. And it sounds like it's only a matter of time till this is a problem for him in the NFL, to where he's going to be betting on his own games in the NFL. And that's what it sounds like to me. So I personally just don't think Sorsby should be worrying about football right now.
0: Yeah, it's going to be weird thinking about next year with the college football season behind us. And it's kind of like, oh, don't forget about Brennan Sorsby. You know, it's going to be really weird when we get to that position. And it's like, at what point, how do we value Sorsby?
1: You don't.
0: Entering next year.
1: You don't. That's the thing, is when a player, especially at that position, there's a reason why you could see a defensive edge, you know, they could take a year off. A wide receiver, they could take a year off. Those positions can take a year off because you just need to know their size, their speed, their strength. You just need to know those things. If you have some film on them and see what they can do, you're like, yep, good enough for me, first-round pick. The quarterback position is not that. You have to have recent film to show what you can do for NFL teams. Brennan Sorsby is not going to have that outside of maybe throwing for certain teams for pro days. That's it. And that's not going to fly, especially in a draft class like this one, because you are going to have probably 8 quarterbacks at bare minimum get their name called before you. It would not surprise me to see him be a Saturday pick in the 5th, 6th, 7th round at the quarterback position, because they're going to be like, yeah, we don't know anything about you. We're definitely not going to utilize a 1st, 2nd, or 3rd round pick on seeing what you can do when all we know about you, the last time we saw you play a competitive game of football that was organized, was at Cincinnati, and that was nothing really to hang your hat on compared to these other quarterbacks who we are also looking at right now.
0: I look at Quinn Ewers. If Quinn Ewers was picked up in the 7th round, I don't think Brennan Sorsby is any better than a guy like Quinn Ewers. So that's definitely the value I see out of Sorsby, for sure. I just don't understand why people are saying he was a first-round talent.
1: He wasn't, but
0: this year. Like, we're talking, like, the NFL was saying that, right? Like, Pelissero. And I just don't see that. What's first-round talent about him?
1: That's the thing. Is
0: 2,800 yards?
1: There's always one that comes through like that. And the thing that ticks me off the most is, like, when it turns out to be a bad pick, no one gets held accountable for it.
0: No.
1: Like, the people who made the takes about it, the teams that made the picks, the guys who were the ones who wanted to make the picks. J.J. McCarthy is the best example. You know, like, I would scream from the rooftops, why in the hell are we saying that this guy is a first-round talent? Why?
0: I don't know.
1: Why? He's not.
0: Literally in a run first offense, like, is why they won the national championship.
1: He did nothing. He did nothing
0: and
1: to
0: the defense
1: to really ever give them anything to their team. So why were we ever saying that this guy is going to be a first-round talent? Why was he a top 10 pick? I mean, none of it made sense. None of it made sense, but no one raised an eye. The guy threw for 2,700 yards at Michigan.
0: Yep.
1: That is so bad. That is so, so bad. Do we not understand, like, how bad, like, it is, like, how hard it is to throw for 2,700 yards as a power four starter at the college football level, let alone someone that threw in 15 games? That's 15 games. It's not 12. It's 15. And look how bad it's been for him.
0: Of course.
1: You know?
0: He's turned into a joke of the league.
1: He's turned into a joke. No one gives him any respect. And for me, I think that tells you all you need to know. But no one holds these guys accountable when they make bad picks. They don't. And I think that's ridiculous. I think we have to be holding these guys to a higher standard when it comes to how they play football.
0: I don't know. I really think it's just because he won the national championship. That's what kind of elevated him to, like, oh, man, he's a national championship winning quarterback. And it's like, well, no, you passed the ball off to Blake Corum and Donovan Edwards 60 times a game, and you called it a day. That's how you won a game.
1: Well, that's the thing is, Quinn Ewers made it to the semifinals back-to-back years.
0: Yeah.
1: But that didn't do him anything. So why did it? Why would it do so much for J.J. McCarthy is what I never understood.
0: Because
1: He was never going to be better.
0: Yeah. All right, hour one has flown by. When we come back, we will dive into maybe a little bit more football talk. We had a few deals happening yesterday, extensions, I should say, and, of course, the NBA draft happening last night, and much more. Stay tuned right here for hour number two on the Morning Sports Take on Fox Sports Pensacola 101.1 FM.
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0: 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Zach Schroeder with you alongside Justin Patrick. And yeah, we appreciate you for making us part of your Tuesday morning. Yeah, looking forward to, I guess, next weekend. Wow, it's Wednesday. What am I talking about? I'm lost. I'm lost this morning, man.
9: Where are we going?
0: I don't even know. Oh man, week's flying by. It's Wednesday. Welcome in. And yeah, looking forward to the weekend, looking forward to next weekend as well, Independence weekend. Hopefully, I don't know, I'm sure we got a lot of plans lined up for that here around here. What do you do for July 4th weekend, by the way?
9: Typically
0: beach, right?
9: Beach would be the typical answer.
0: Yep.
9: Yeah, not really much else that you would do, but yeah, I'd say beach.
0: Yep. Agreed. Yep. Last night we saw yesterday saw some news rolling in about Brennan Sorsby. We just talked about that before we hit break. He will not be playing any football next year unless he goes over to China or something and plays over there for the Beijing Tigers or whoever he wants to play for. he'll not be playing in the NFL or college football next year as the NFL is not hosting a supplemental draft for Brennan Sorsby. But we did see a bit of other news as well. Specifically regarding Kyle Pitts and the Atlanta Falcons landing a new deal, a 3-year deal worth $54 million. That's an average annual value of right around $18 million and joining some pretty elite company, Justin. I mean, he's in the likes of, you know, he's right there with Trey McBride of the Arizona Cardinals and George Kittle of the 49ers and becoming one of the top three highest paid annually tight ends here in the league, which is interesting. I'm curious if it'll work out. I really am. Obviously, we all know the jokes about Kyle Pitts and how don't pick him in fantasy, right? Don't pick him because he'll always disappoint you. And I have been victim. I'll be the first to admit. Two years ago, I was victim to this, and definitely had a pretty subpar season, but. Yeah, I don't know. It's pretty interesting. $54 million, I feel like just you're paying for the name almost over the production.
9: Yeah, you are. It's I don't know. The production last year definitely went up.
0: It did.
9: He showed that he can be a very reliable source when it comes to basically being a receiver for this team, which they were very limited on last year, was Drake London, Bijan, and him, which only one of those guys is a wide receiver. So it doesn't make it shouldn't be surprising to anybody that they re-signed him. I think with the way that he can play the game, it's great. I wanted to see him move to somewhere else because I think other teams would know how to utilize him better.
0: Yeah.
9: I think Atlanta is probably some of the dumbest sons of guns out there in football. And
0: couldn't agree more.
9: They are horrible at trying to utilize a tight end. So for me, I personally am just saying I wanted to see him gone. But, hey, Atlanta making another move that you can't be surprised about because, well, you have to question their intelligence more times than not.
0: Well, one thing you can give credit for when it comes to Kyle Pitts is he is available. Right. I mean, he's played 17 games the past three seasons. He's really only missed time in 2022. So that is some, you got to give Kyle Pitts some credit as far as, at least he's out there on the field for you. Right. I mean, I know he hasn't had the best seasons in 23 and 24, but it's steadily gone up. You know, you look at the seasons that he's had and the touchdowns. Literally, if you look at his touchdown ratio over the last five seasons, it's been 1, 2, 3, 4, 5.
9: And he's 2 for 6.
0: Exactly. So maybe he's due for 100 receptions and 6 touchdowns next year and another 1,000-yard-plus type season. Maybe.
9: The thing is, though, is his touchdown production is really bad. His first 13 games of the year, he only had one touchdown.
0: Yeah.
9: He got 4 touchdowns in his last 4 games, 3 of those coming against the Bucs on December 11th in that 29-28 win where he went 11-12 on targets, had 166 yards receiving with 3 touchdown catches, game of his career. But before that, you know, he could do okay receiving-wise. It wasn't really anything that you hung your hat on. But I sit here and say, yeah, no, it's he's not been great, I guess is the word I'm looking for. But he also hasn't really had phenomenal quarterbacks throwing him the ball. So it's not surprising.
0: This is also true. I mean, what, the best quarterback he has ever had is Kirk Cousins.
9: Mm-hmm.
0: And, I mean, next year he's, you know, looking to have Michael Penix as his QB, and I'm not necessarily high on Michael Penix. Like, I think this is a team that could very, very well be in the third or fourth spot of the NFC South next year. Definitely. But Kyle Pitts, I mean, I feel like you have to retain him, right? Because you didn't target tight end in the draft.
9: He did have Matt Ryan, but I don't know how did you
0: very take old Matt Ryan though.
9: Yeah, it was like, a very old Matt Ryan, but it was like Matt Ryan's last year in Atlanta, which was what, 4 years after the Super Bowl fiasco.
0: Yep.
9: Yeah.
0: That was what, the year he retired?
9: Which year? Well, I'm looking at 2021, but he played for Indianapolis in 2022, I thought.
0: Wait, what?
9: Mm-hmm.
0: Who?
9: Matt Ryan.
0: Oh, yeah. That's right. But I'm saying, like, the year, his last year with Atlanta, 21.
9: Mm-hmm.
0: So, yeah, you're right. He did close out with the Colts. But, yeah, I don't know. I mean, you know, it's a guy you needed, right? Because you don't really have a whole lot of depth at the tight end position. And, you know, they definitely did not target tight end in the draft this year, let alone free agency, because Kyle Pitts was their guy. And he's kind of, the Falcons continue to hope that he's one of the franchise staples here for him, one of their anchors. I mean, they picked him up in the first round, fourth overall pick back in 21 out of Florida, of course. We all remember that in his time at Florida. But, yeah, it's 3 years, $54 million a year when you're in the same conversation as George Kittle and Trey McBride. Kind of seems like an overpay to me, especially when you can't even really expect a 1,000-yard season out of the guy. And I don't know, what are the Falcons' expectations out of Kyle Pitts is my big question. But I don't know. Then again, contract year, he balled out for his standards. Top 10 in receptions with 88, 5 touchdowns, just shy of 1,000 yards. And he's their guy. He's their guy they'll roll with. But I'm not sure. I'm really not high on the Falcons next year, that's for sure. And unfortunately, a large part of that has to do with the quarterback position in Michael Penix Jr.
9: Yeah, no, it's whether it's Penix, whether it's Tua, yeah, it's just not going to be a good season for them, no matter what.
0: Yeah, it doesn't matter. Yeah, pick a card, any card.
9: Yeah.
0: Either of them are going to be not great, in my opinion. But
9: But yeah, that was just some of the other news happening yesterday in the NFL. There's also been some other headlines going on. We haven't talked about Brandon Ayuk yelling "Go Commanders" on his Instagram story a few days ago, which I kind of sit there and say, this is the prime example of potential CTE when you look at a guy like this and see that he is acting like this. Yeah, it's just not a good look. I mean, he's under contract with the Niners, hasn't played for the Niners in 2 years, and he's over here talking to the Commanders and saying "Go Commanders" on his last video. I mean, it just reminds me a lot of Chandler Jones, Antonio Brown type vibes, just kind of like, in our eyes, it looks like a person who's willing to burn anything in front of them, even though they don't really realize what they're doing. I don't know. It's just not a good look.
0: Yeah. But I don't know. Yeah, that's just some news from yesterday. As far as Kyle Pitts goes, and anything else happening in the NFL?
9: Brandon Ayuk, I mean.
0: Yeah, that's really about it.
9: Anyways, so, yeah, we're also going to be seeing the Patriots and the Eagles, which I found this very interesting. In August, they are going to be holding a joint practice together, which, for me, I think is a horrible idea.
0: Wait, say that again?
9: The Eagles and the Patriots are going to hold a joint practice together in August.
0: Why?
9: Well, it's pretty normal that teams hold joint practices together.
0: That's going to be really awkward for A.J. Brown.
9: No, it's going to be there's going to be a lot of drama, more than likely.
0: Yeah, why would they do that?
9: Could not tell you. It's probably going to be a bad day, I would expect.
0: That doesn't make any sense.
9: If a fight does not get broken out somewhere on that field, I would be thoroughly surprised. So
0: yeah, that's crazy. I mean, that's normal for teams to join practices and whatnot, like heading into the season. But what? That just doesn't make any sense. Why those two organizations of all mm-hmm. people? I mean, is Robert Kraft just blind to the fact of what just happened with AJ Brown and him coming over? Like, I'm confused here. I feel like that would be a big reason the drama kind of ensues. But
9: well, I mean, it's pretty simple, you know. There's always going to be jawing on the line between wide receivers and cornerbacks. Can't imagine what that's going to look like whenever it's a cornerback that's a former teammate to the guy across from him. Yeah, I'm sure there's going to be a lot of there's going to be a lot of intensity in that practice, I would assume. Patriots did get into a fight last year before the season started.
0: Yeah, really, yeah.
9: Yeah, I don't know. I'm curious to see kind of how this develops, but yeah, I expect high things from AJ Brown, but I don't think this is going to be a good way to get things started for either team after the split of those two parties. So yeah, we'll see.
0: Yeah, that's pretty wild. I mean, I know it's a normal thing to do. I mean, the Saints, they go over to somewhere in California, they practice with the LA Chargers. I think they go to the University of San Diego or something like that.
9: Mm-hmm.
0: Somewhere over there. Or UC Santa Barbara, one of those schools. But yeah, it's a normal thing, but those two specific organizations you're talking about, the Eagles and the Patriots, that's not a good look.
9: No.
0: I feel like they're just trying to start something at that point. Which is really what it seems. I don't know why you would, but because do you play the Eagles in the regular season this year?
9: No.
0: Well, that's good.
9: Yeah. No.
0: So maybe it's, you know, doable.
9: Yeah.
0: I guess. But just, you know, hash it out with some practices and call it a day.
9: That would be probably the best way to do it, because they do play each other in the preseason, and so that's why the joint practice would take place the August 19th, August 20th. The game would be on August 22nd. So, yeah, that's what you would see happening. But I don't know. I kind of expect that day to be a pretty big dumpster fire on the internet when that goes down. Also, did you see that Sauce Gardner has apparently his age has been wrong, like listed on a lot of places throughout the NFL?
0: His age. I did not hear about this.
9: Yeah, so
0: that's not
9: he
0: good.
9: Was in some interview. I forget where it was. He's young, you know. He's no more than 25, but he was doing interviews with reporters about his leadership role as a veteran defender, and then he goes and pointed out, he goes, "I'm pretty young. I'm 24, by the way." And a lot of places, I think a lot of it's been changed since he said this. It had his age as August 31st, 2000, which would be 25 years old. He's like, I was actually born in 2001. He's like, I'm 24. Yeah. And a lot of places apparently had his birthday wrong throughout the internet. So he was trying to figure out why that was the situation. But I found that to be interesting, how a lot of places got his age wrong on Sauce Gardner.
0: Jeez, yeah. That's prime off-season news for you right there. Mm-hmm. We're talking about Sauce Gardner's age. That's, oh, man. Well, it's like, what the things you would do for a Jets Thursday night stinker. Mm-hmm. What would you do to watch a Jets stinker?
9: I don't know. I enjoy talking about these stories more than a horrible Thursday night football game.
0: 3-0 game or 0-0.
9: Yeah. I enjoy these situations much more because it's like, how did that happen? How did you get someone's age wrong? That throws me for a loop.
0: That's worse than a rookie mistake.
9: Yeah.
0: I don't even know. How do you even mess that up?
9: I mean, he's been around the league now for 4 years.
0: Yeah. Some time. Since he was 20.
9: So what's worse, getting the age wrong of a player or the pronunciation wrong?
0: Definitely the age.
9: Yeah?
0: Definitely the age.
9: So you don't think the Trevor Achane ETN situation?
0: No, because he didn't tell anybody.
9: Yeah.
0: He didn't tell anybody. How are we supposed to know? And now he's like, I seriously think when it comes to Achane that he's just, it's a new environment, it's a new city, and he wants to kind of fit in with the people of New Orleans, with the culture in a sense. And I think saying Achane, even though ETN's right there with it too, as far as, you know, the New Orleans culture over there. Maybe it's just he wants a new name with a fresh new place. I don't know, but how are we supposed to know, right? I mean, the age is set in stone. That's your age, and that's just not handling business, not paying careful attention to the details of just what, you know, what's your age. That's very basic, right? Like, how do you mess that up?
9: Yeah.
0: Names, we mess up names every day.
9: Yeah, I guess that's true, but yeah, the age is pretty bad. I would have to agree with you. It's just not a good look for anybody when that turns out to be wrong.
0: No, because, I mean, technically ETN's not wrong, mm-hmm. right, for Travis Etienne?
9: I mean, no, it's not. It's not.
0: I mean, there's no way. He can't come out and say it's wrong. Like, I mean, he's had broadcasters telling him, or he's had broadcasters calling his games, calling him Travis Etienne for all these years. So, I mean, he has to be used to it by now.
9: Mm-hmm.
0: Yeah, no, for me, definitely it's the age.
9: Yeah. But, I'm with
0: you. Who was it? What was the network? Do you know?
9: I don't know. It just,
0: or was it like a news station?
9: It was just an article, and it came up here on throughout a few, like The Athletic posted about it. I think ESPN posted about it. Mm-hmm. Just them talking about how it's been that he's been the headline of the article is pretty good. It's fresher than listed, because I guess he's younger than what he's actually listed. So. Okay. I found that funny. But, yeah, I don't know. It's just, it's kind of an interesting sequence of events, I guess.
0: Yeah, yeah. But other than that, I think pretty much it for NFL news. I think.
9: I don't really have many other
0: really
9: places.
0: Not much.
9: Many other places to go.
0: It's really quieted down lately.
9: Mm-hmm.
0: Yeah. But I don't know. We've got our schedules and everything out, and just kind of, it's the dog days of summer.
9: Mm-hmm. I am curious to see, because, you know, here in a month, that's when we really start to see things start to develop with preseason, and then we're on the fast track to regular season, and then it's football time. So
0: yeah, that's true.
9: We're almost there. You know, we are a few weeks away.
0: That's true. That is very true. But let's go ahead and break when we come back. What do you say, NBA draft?
9: Mm-hmm.
0: Yeah, winners, losers from last night. Storylines that came from it. We'll talk about it. What happened last night with the NBA draft. It's all coming back for more right here on the Morning Sports Take on Fox Sports Pensacola.
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0: Wednesday morning. Zach Schroeder with you alongside Justin Patrick. 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Yeah, the NBA draft last night underway. Round one we saw. And, no surprise. AJ DeBonce going number one overall here to the Washington Wizards. Justin, we had talked about it a lot over the past over the course of the past couple weeks, really, heading into this whole draft process, and there was just never a doubt in my mind that AJ was the right fit for the Wizards. Like, you just look at their roster, especially with Trae Young coming back on that four-year deal. You have Anthony Davis, Alex Sarr, DeBonce at the three, and Trae Young. Like, that is a really that's a solid lineup right there. And having AJ come in, it was just a no-brainer for me, personally.
1: Yeah, I never did agree with the mindset of Darren Peterson, but there's not much that kid does that most people would consider right with how he carries himself, with how he really carries the mindset of how he should play basketball. He's just a bad role model, and you kind of saw it yesterday, too. You know, he only worked out with the Washington Wizards, which was bad. You know, you should never only work out with one team, especially when you haven't been looked at as the number one pick at any point in time over the past year. We've known since he was in high school, AJ DeBonce would be this year's number one pick. He was getting paid $7 million to go play at BYU. We knew after this season he would be the number one pick. It was pretty obvious.
0: Yep.
1: There was never going to be a doubt that it'd be anybody else, especially somebody who would not play for his own college team and was a headache to a legendary coach in Bill Self. I'm more disappointed that he even got picked in the top five, but whatever, that's the NBA letting poor role models get awarded for poor actions. That really does, that describes the NBA to a T.
0: Yeah, I don't know. But top five is a little crazy, but I do agree with you on most of that, right? I mean, he's still an undeniable talent, and when healthy and went out there, and when just, you know, when he's acting straight as an arrow, he's good, right? He's a good player. And maybe the NBA will kind of help, you know, narrow it down, right? Just kind of build, grow him into a player that he should be or needs to be.
1: I think the NBA inflates egos, man. I think they inflate egos. And I think for a player like that, it's only going to get worse, depending on basically what coach he has. And in Utah, I think that's a good situation for him because he's going to work. He's going to have to work behind Keontae George. He's going to have to try and beat him out for getting a starting spot. He's going to have to earn a starting spot. So I think it's a good situation for him because maybe it will be a humbling moment because they're not going to bench Ace Bailey. We know that.
0: Well, Ace Bailey, he was the one that played the majority of the games last year.
1: Exactly.
0: Yeah, so he started, Ace Bailey started 61 games for this team last year. So he's the guy. I know Keontae George dealt with injuries a little bit last year.
1: Well, Keontae's their one. Ace is their two.
0: He is, yeah, sure. So, yeah, I mean, Darren Peterson's going to have to beat out both Ace Bailey and Keontae.
1: He's not beating out Ace Bailey, but he can beat out Keontae George. And he's going to have to if he wants to play in a starting role this season. It's just his actions in college, it was really disappointing for me, and I can't stand seeing those type of actions get rewarded. He is talented,

0: become, then it's really just Lauri Markkanen and Jaren Jackson Jr. Mm. And so they kind of they'll need some depth there at the four, potentially five spot.
1: Well, they have Kyle Filipkowski too in that.
0: Yeah, I'm
1: four.
0: Not high on Kyle. I've seen him play in person. He's soft.
1: But he is. He's an option to go to find 12 to 15 minutes a game if you need it. So, and he's still young. I think Kyle could still get a lot better, but we'll see.
0: Yeah. I don't know. But overall, you know, it's tough to miss here in the top five, and Jazz are hoping they don't miss. But, I mean, it is interesting, though, that Darren Peterson did not work out with the Utah Jazz. He met with them, but didn't have a formal workout. And it's pretty interesting, you know. Utah, clearly they don't really care about the workout. So a lot of teams value that workout. And if they don't work out with a team, they're not going to pick you. Utah's not one of those teams. Ace Bailey did not work out with the Utah Jazz last year. They still picked him up. And, same goes for this year. Darren Peterson did not work out for the Utah Jazz, but they still thought he was their guy.
1: Mm-hmm.
0: So they went ahead and rolled with him. But I don't know. It's the Jazz just continue to add to their very, very deep core of young players. And Darren Peterson is the latest addition last night at number two overall. No surprise, though. Cam Boozer following Darren Peterson at three. Caleb Wilson, he's always been a lock to Chicago at four. And number five's where it got a little tricky. I really thought Darius Acuff would go five.
1: I did, too. I'm really questioning kind of how these guards got picked here, five through seven. Yeah, just didn't make sense for Darius Acuff to not get picked up by the Clippers.
0: No.
1: The Nets, whatever. That was the most Nets pick ever. But
0: Mikal Brown.
1: Yeah.
0: I like Mikal Brown. I don't think there's anything wrong with that pick. I mean, he's, you know, very, very fun, athletic, talented guard, and he can develop into something fun. But then again, you're going to the Nets, right? Mm-hmm. So what can you really hope or expect out of the guy? Future's kind of already down the drain before it even started. I agree with you, though. Mikal Brown, you know, it is what it is. I'm glad to see Darius Acuff not going to the Nets, though. Do love to see that. The Kings, not much of a better option. But still, you know, Acuff, he's going to the Sacramento Kings. The pick that I loved, but also didn't love because of just where they are, is the Atlanta Hawks and Kingston Flemings.
1: Yep.
0: That was a fun pick.
1: That was a pick that I thought was an obvious option for them. Like, you can't pass on a guy like Kingston Flemings. This is a guy defensively who can play every part of the floor. He's an all-around athlete. He probably is the most athletic guard in this year's draft. He can really bust to the paint. Yeah, he's just really good. He's unselfish. He doesn't put himself first. And he's someone who wants to play defensively. It's just the keys that he has here in who he is as a player, it's going to help him in the long run because it's a lot easier when you can put a guy on the floor who wants to play defense. Like, look at Anthony Black for the Magic, right? Like, even if you are not the best guard on that team, if you are willing to play defense, they are going to find time for you in games.
0: Yep. Look at Dyson Daniels on the Hawks. He's a perfect example. He would have probably never found minutes here with the New Orleans Pelicans when they drafted him. But he was a really, really good defensive player, and he made himself almost impossible to take off the court because of how good and how much of an asset he was on defense.
1: Mm-hmm.
0: And, well, obviously that garnered that brought in a lot of value to his name, and look at him now. He's over with the Hawks and whatnot in a starting role for the most part. But, of course, Tyson Daniels didn't really come until later in the season. But he was there all year. I don't know what I'm looking at here. Oh, man. Kingston Flemings, though. I love how the Hawks are looking to the future because CJ McCollum just signed a one-year, $21 million deal to return to the Hawks on a one-year deal. They're obviously looking to the future and beyond CJ McCollum. Who's going to be the guy to come in, fill in that role? And they obviously think Kingston Flemings that guy. And that's going to be a very, very good defensive backcourt with CJ with Kingston Flemings and Dyson Daniels paired together, that's a really good defensive duo. And, yeah, man, I think it's a solid pick here for the Hawks overall at 8 overall with Kingston Flemings coming in. So,
1: yeah, I'm right there with you. I think it's going to be good. And we'll see how it develops for him over there. But I think out of everyone that was picked in the top 10, this is a guy who could potentially find some of the most minutes Maybe outside of guys like Caleb Wilson, he's more than likely going to be an immediate starter. Caleb Boozer will be an immediate starter. Of course, DePonse will be an immediate starter. But I think Kingston Flemings is a guy who he's going to get a green light immediately. But the next pick after Kingston Flemings was definitely the one, I think it was one of the lowest grades that we saw in the top 25. We didn't see anyone receive a grade as low as this next pick. Mm-hmm. I was really dumbfounded by this pick. You're telling me, Dusty May, you took over from the head coach in Michigan on Monday morning. Tuesday, you get the first pick. Your first pick is number 9 overall. You know you're going to have your pick of the litter from your national championship team. And the guy that you go with out of your big three was Mo Johnson?
0: I mean, I understand it, kind of. It is a big shocker that they picked him over Jaxel Lindenborg. But, I mean, you look at Mo's game, and he's the better defender than Jaxel Lindenborg.
1: Well, what about a day?
0: Well, they're not looking for a big. They were obviously looking for a forward here.
1: They must like Lively, which they must like Derek Lively a lot.
0: I would, too. He's a great player. But you're right. I mean, I thought they would go with Daimara, personally. And he did have his pick of the litter when it came to the three guys that were all available at the 9 pick. You know, Daimara was there, Jaxel Lindenborg was there, and Mo Johnson, of course, was there. But Mo, this was a big shocker to me. I really thought that they'd go Daimara, but I thought Jaxel and Daimara would be picked far ahead of Mo Johnson. The fact that Mo was the first pick of these three is a big surprise to me, for sure. And it was a surprise to the entire basketball world. But I don't know. I mean, I think the defensive presence he brings here to Dallas, and I think him paired with Cooper Flagg, kind of makes for an interesting combo there. With Coop kind of being the offensive weapon he is, and you pair that with Mo and his athleticism and his defensive ability. I mean, I'm not mad at the pick. It's a surprise.
1: Yeah,
0: for sure.
1: I don't know. They're not trying to waste talent, it looks like, with Derek Lively. They're trying to let him really show. But yeah, I was just really surprising that that's who Dusty May wanted on his team, of his guys from Michigan. Could have had any of them. But where we did see Jaxel Lindenborg go, what a pick.
0: Yeah.
1: Golden State.
0: Yeah, love it. A+.
1: Yeah, I mean, this is just a really great pick.
0: We talk about winners from the draft, and the Warriors are right up there. This is arguably one of my top three favorite picks of the draft, and it's at number 11, Jaxel Lindenborg going to the Golden State Warriors. I mean, you look at the current roster the Warriors have, and, you know, they struggled with Jimmy Butler last year being injured. They struggled with not having any other forward help to go and lean on in the absence of Jimmy Butler. And so Jaxel Lindenborg, he's going to step in and kind of fill in that role as being kind of the next man up at the forward position. And this is a big need here for the Warriors heading into next season, where Curry, as far as spacing the floor goes, I mean, they just didn't have anybody else to lean on. And so this is a huge pickup here for them, especially with the absence of, or them losing Jonathan Kuminga to the Atlanta Hawks last year. You know, this is huge. This is huge. And so this is going to be a big-time player here for this team next year. Like, we'll see Jaxel Lindenborg get minutes as soon as next year.
1: Yeah, this is really cool.
0: Yeah, it's a win-now type pick.
1: Also, I mean, what do you do with Draymond Green? Do you move him to the 3 now, I guess?
0: He's always
1: been a 4, but he's a small 4.
0: I've heard they're looking to move Draymond Green. There were some reports coming out yesterday that they might move off of Draymond Green. I don't know how true those are, but
1: that also wouldn't surprise me either.
0: That's kind of a good point, because you look at Draymond Green, who has played some of the 5 in his time, has played some of the 4, some of the 3. He's kind of played all around there in the front court. And you look at the Warriors roster, and it's like, okay, you have Kristaps Porzingis, you have him. And, okay, you have Al Horford, excuse me. Yes, those are older guys, but so is Draymond Green.
1: Mm-hmm.
0: Where does he fit in? Does he fit in at the 4?
1: Mm-hmm.
0: The 3? Mm-hmm. The 5? I don't know. Clearly not the 3. If you're going to have a healthy Jimmy Butler and a Jaxel Lindenborg heading into next season, there's no way he would play the 3. But I don't know. What's next for Draymond is kind of the big question. And does he fit into this roster. And plus, Quentin Post, too, is kind of your young guy. I say young. He's 26 years old. But you have Quentin Post to work with, too, the 7-footer out of Boston College to work with, too, at the center position. So I don't know where, unless he plays the 4, I don't know where Draymond Green fits into this roster.
1: Yeah, I'm right there with you. It's definitely tough to find a spot for Draymond right now, especially because if they're going to be looking to add on LeBron, potentially, which, you know, there is talks of that. But,
0: oh man,
1: what?
0: Yeah, I don't know. I don't know if that's going to happen or not. But you're right, there are talks.
1: There are talks.
0: So there's always talks when it comes to LeBron.
1: You have to acknowledge there are talks.
0: By the way, have you seen the 10-year anniversary Cavs team trip they went on?
1: Yeah, I did. That was cool.
0: Yeah, the golf trip and everything.
1: Except Kyrie didn't go.
0: Yeah, yeah. He reached out, though. He made a post and everything. But he did ghost them initially.
1: Yeah.
0: I know. That was kind of sad to see. But we have new LeBron memes like coming out every day. It's awesome.
1: I mean, the guy. And that's the thing.
0: It's a great week.
1: So I'm not a LeBron lover, and I can definitely say that first and foremost. But the guy isn't—he doesn't put himself above others, like when it comes to just being out in the public with people. And,
0: yeah, that's
1: you
0: true.
1: Know, like when you saw Jordan reach a certain stature, you saw him kind of like, no, I can't. You know, yeah. Brady, same thing. LeBron, no, like he's willing to show his face out there. He's willing to go play golf with random guys like Bob Does Sports, or
0: yeah.
1: go out to restaurants with his former teammates and walk around towns. Like he doesn't shy away from that. And I think that just goes in more to who he is as a character, as being a guy who's a loving husband and a good father. I think it just that's one of the things I could definitely like about LeBron. I don't love him as a player, but off the court, I think he's actually a pretty stand-up guy.
0: Yeah, and I'll see the most random things on social media too, and just that's just how the algorithm works, I guess. But I'll see guys that like work at the golf club, and they got to meet LeBron James like on this trip, and like they just say he's the nicest guy to mm-hmm. them, you know, and they'll grab a picture with him or something. And obviously LeBron James is in the picture, and just that picks up traction on social media. So it just came across my feed, and it's still cool to see, you know, just this random guy who doesn't even have a large following. He just works the golf course, and you know, he's just a down-to-earth guy, treats everyone, you know, fairly equally. So,
1: and I like watching his interviews, because he doesn't hold back who he is. He just kind of just lets it all fly.
0: Yeah,
1: and just tells what comes out of his mind, which I, you know, like kind of like when he went on the Pat McAfee show. What that was probably one of the best interviews in the past 10 years.
0: Yeah, I think you're right.
1: In anything, like that was probably one of the best interviews in the past 10 years, just because of how long it was, what he said, how willing he was willing to go into detail. Mm-hmm. Yeah. Don't know how we got on LeBron. Anyways.
0: Well, is he going to the Warriors is the big question.
1: Yeah.
0: And no, my guess is no. But, you know, hey.
1: Cleveland.
0: I guess crazier things have happened. Yeah, I mean, we'll
1: where
0: see.
1: Where do you think he's going?
0: I think he's going back to the Lakers.
1: I think he's going to Cleveland.
0: But I don't know. I'm also twisted on that because, like, apparently he wants a max contract. Because I don't know, him and Rich Paul, the work they're doing, it's like they're trying to get a max contract deal out of the Lakers or a max extension.
1: I had this conversation with someone a few weeks ago, and they're like, yeah, like, you know, you could sign him to a veteran minimum anywhere. I was like, LeBron's not signing a veteran minimum.
0: Yeah, he's not.
1: Like, he's going to bring in the most revenue ticket sales wise to any franchise in the history of this sport.
0: Of course.
1: Like, nobody is signing a, like, he is not signing a veteran minimum knowing that you are going to make the most money off your tickets that has ever been made before.
0: Right.
1: So, yeah, he's not signing a veteran minimum.
0: Yeah. So I don't know what the word is or what's the latest on him, because there's always a new, like, rumor coming out every single week or a new report saying, okay, he wants a max contract deal heading into next season, but the Lakers aren't willing to give that to him. And then now he's not. Now he'll take a 1 or 2 year deal. I don't really know. I'm just taking a step back from it, and whatever happens, happens. I feel like that's the kind of the route we should all take with LeBron.
1: I wouldn't mind seeing him depart from the Lakers.
0: I wouldn't mind either. That's what I want. I just think he's going back to the Lakers. Like, I just think that's kind of the best bet. But, yeah, I'd love to see him go do a little farewell tour in Cleveland. I think it'd be pretty cool.
1: I think it'd be awesome.
0: I mean, I'd definitely be over in New Orleans when he rolls into town. I'd be down in Orlando when he rolls into town, covering it, whatnot, for sure. I'd love to see it happen. It'd be a very cool opportunity for all NBA fans, I think, because
1: mm-hmm.
0: he's the best of our generation, undoubtedly. But anyway, does he go to the Warriors? Maybe. We'll see. They are a team in the mix, supposedly. And Gaxolin aboard to the Warriors. Great pick last night. Loved it. And right after him, another Michigan guy went off the board, and that's Adai Mara to the OKC Thunder, adding some depth here to the center position.
1: Wimby repellent.
0: Yeah, yeah. I think this is kind of in preparation to depart with Hartenstein. Not exactly sure what his future is looking like in OKC, if they have room for him, if they have the money for him. So Odaimar, him coming in, and you're right, Wemby repellent, probably. You got to think that they had Wemby in mind when making this pick last night.
1: I mean, it's the closest thing that you could find to Wemby when it comes to someone that size but can move that well. Yeah, it was Odaimar, you right. know. That guy was the only guy who made sense for this team. 7'3", 260, and he can move. I thought it made sense that you're going to go after this guy, especially knowing that who brought you hell all year long? Victor Wembanyama.
0: 7'4" Wemby.
1: Yeah. Yep. So how do you match up with that guy? Well, you get a bigger, just as long body to put in front of him. And so it's going to be you're going to end up forcing the other players of the Spurs to have to make moves and have to score, because you can't just go through Wemby for 30 points anymore.
0: True.
1: You know? That's the goal.
0: The only thing about Odaimar is he's very talented offensively, but defensively he's not the best about, you know, shuffling his feet, moving his feet on defense. That's where I get concerned. The Thunder are really going to have to utilize him strictly around the rim. Force Wemby off the line and get him into the paint where Odaimar doesn't have to move as much. And, you know, obviously he's a big force. He's 7'3", 250. He's going to be a defensive he's going to be a problem defensively here for a lot of teams to go into the paint, just strictly because of his size, right? But just makes you wonder. I'm really curious to see this first matchup when Chet Holmgren comes off the bench. There's really not much drop-off, right? Because that was kind of the biggest thing is Chet Holmgren, one, not holding his own. Hartenstein really carried a lot of the weight against the Spurs. And then, what does Odaimar bring to the table here for the Thunder? This is a pretty scary pick. I think it's a really good pick here for the Thunder, to be honest.
1: And then they made a trade a few picks later for Bennett Sturts, where they sent, what was it, 3 second-rounders to Memphis? Yeah.
0: Just piling up second-rounders.
1: They got 5 last night?
0: Yeah. Piling them up.
1: Crazy.
0: For what's the big question?
1: I don't know.
0: I don't know either.
1: But adding Bennett Sturts as well in OKC.
0: Love it.
1: Found that to be very interesting.
0: So fun to watch. In March Madness, in the regular season, this guy is really incredible to watch. Honestly, probably one of my favorite guards to watch. It's just, he's very unassuming. Like, you look at the guy, and it's like, really? This guy can drop 20, 25 a game? There's no way. And I don't know, he's 6'4", 190, very just quick and shifty with his movements. Yeah, the guy, I mean, just from his story, he was at Northwest Missouri, then went to Drake, then went to Iowa, worked his way up the ladder here at the college level, all the way to a very impressive March Madness run here in Iowa, or with Iowa. And I think he's a fun guard, truly. That can really develop into something special here with the Thunder. And as much as I hate to see him go to the Thunder, still, I think it's pretty cool.
1: I think, you know, this is the Thunder. They're addressing their needs. They have to have more three-point shooters available.
0: Yeah.
1: And I think this is just addressing their need, that they're just finding more guys they can put out there who can shoot that.
0: Especially with Aaron Wiggins departing for Atlanta. Yeah, this is a big pickup for them. So, look, I mean, the Thunder, as much as I hate to say it, they addressed their needs pretty well last night.
1: Well, I mean, you can't doubt Sean Presti. The guy knows what he's doing, and he's proven that really here in the last 3 years. Everything that he was doing back in 2018, 2019, 2017, all that is really coming to fruition here these past couple years. And you're kind of sitting here saying, yeah, guy's a genius. Can't be surprised.
0: Yeah. So, I mean, you know, no more Aaron Wiggins on this team. And, you know, makes you wonder. He averaged just shy of 10 points a game here for the Thunder last year. And obviously you've got Jared McCain, of course, who's going to fill in kind of that role as one of the next up guards along with Shea here for the Thunder. And picking up a guy like Bennett Sturts to kind of develop into something here with this team, I think it's a great pickup for him. So, I don't know. That was pretty solid. Outside of that, let's see. LeBron Fylon, that was another good pick that I was tracking last night. To the 76ers, I like it. Working alongside Tyrese Maxey, I like it.
1: Mm-hmm.
0: I think LeBron Fylon, he found himself a good situation last night.
1: Yeah.
0: He's going to get some solid minutes quick, and he's playing with some really, really talented players. like Embiid, you know, and obviously Tyrese Maxey and Paul George.
2: Yeah.
0: Throw him in there, too. So it's going to be pretty interesting here for Phylon. And, you know, as a former Bama player and a guy from Mobile, Alabama, I'm rooting for him.
2: Oh, yeah.
0: You know, I mean, kind of from here, from the Gulf Coast in a sense. But, yeah, I like it.
2: Yeah.
0: Overall,
2: I'm right there with you. I think it's a huge move, and you gotta love seeing that move for them. And I think it makes a lot of sense.
0: Yeah, didn't you say Terrace Reed would go late in the first round because
2: I
0: of
2: did.
0: the lack of quality centers in this draft? Well, yeah. You were dead on with that one. The Nuggets, they add to their center depth with Terrace Reed Jr. with the 26th pick, the center out of UConn, and what a pick for them.
2: Yeah, I was kind of surprised the Nuggets were the team that went and got him.
0: Me too.
2: You know, they're pretty deep there. You know, they have Jonas Valanciunas, Aaron Gordon. Now they add in Terrace Reed. I'm kind of like, okay.
0: I thought they'd go more the guard position.
2: Yeah, so did I.
0: But I don't know. Maybe they're piling up on big men, and I don't think they're going to have Jamal Murray next year. And here I am crossing my fingers. I really hope the Magic go get Jamal Murray this offseason. But they will more than likely get some guards in return from dealing Jamal Murray, as well as some picks, future picks and draft assets. But, yeah, this was pretty interesting. You know, you look at their roster overall, and Jonas Valanciunas, the former Pelican, miss him dearly. You know, he's been solid for this team as a whole. And, obviously, you have Nikola Jokic. So, I don't really know. Outside of those two guys, you don't really have much depth there. Terrace Reed's your guy.
2: Yeah, he is.
0: So, I don't know. As far as Terrace Reed goes, I like the pickup. I think he's going to be... Wait a minute.
2: Yeah, I'm also looking at that same thing.
0: Terrace Reed was the Spurs.
2: Yeah, I was about to come out and say it. I was like, I was making sure that I wasn't looking at this the wrong way.
0: Okay, that's another thing. That's another big surprise is how many trades there were last night.
2: There was a lot of trades.
0: I think we've seen the most trade. We saw the most trades last night in this draft than any other.
2: Mm-hmm.
0: So, forgive me on that. I did not watch the final few picks. I followed along on social media, and this tricked me out this morning.
2: Well, they just
0: because they don't update the logos either. Which
2: they don't
0: help.
2: Update the logos,
0: yeah.
2: And I don't know. It's very confusing, but yeah, Terrace Reed went to the Spurs. Chris Sinak went to the Celtics. Joshua Jefferson went to the Nets. Alex Karabin went to the Kings.
0: And Koa Pete went to the Phoenix Suns.
2: And Koa Pete went to the Suns. Yeah,
0: so staying in Arizona, which is pretty cool.
2: Mm-hmm.
0: Okay, forget
2: it. Cameron Carr is with the Lakers. Well, I think that was their actual pick, though. Yeah, the NBA really does confuse everybody with how they do these
0: things. Well, how many trades there were last night, it's easy to get lost to on some of these. But anyway, forgive me. Terrace Reed to the Spurs, though. I still love it.
2: Yeah, because it's like, you know, you look at the 25th pick, it's like Sergio Dellaria, and it's like it was traded to Dallas via the New York Knicks. What does that mean? There's three teams across this trade board.
0: Yeah,
2: what does that mean?
0: Yeah,
2: it's confusing,
0: just
2: but
0: protected picks and pick rights and all that stuff. It's tricky, but that stays the same though. Terrace Reed, I love him as a player. You know, he was really good with UConn, 6'11", 260, and him going to the Spurs. That's going to be a fun duo with him and Victor Wembanyama, of course. But I'm just so glad they added the center position because time and time again, every time Luke Kornet would come into the ball game, I would cringe. He pretty much only had one good moment. That was blocking Hartenstein.
2: Yep.
0: In game 7. I think that was game 7, right?
2: Yep.
0: Yeah, that's pretty much one of the only iconic moments he had from this finals run with San Antonio. And every time you just watch Luke Kornet come into the game, you just know the fall off is coming, right? And just how another team could take advantage of no Victor Wembanyama in the game. So with Terrace Reed, I love it.
2: He,
0: I love it.
2: And, you know, he is strictly interior. You know, he has no perimeter to him.
0: He took 7 threes in his college career.
2: Correct.
0: He is all interior.
2: Yeah, he is not going to leave the paint. I think that helps out a lot for the Spurs because Wemby can go and do whatever he likes to do, even though we don't really like him on the perimeter.
0: Yep.
2: He can go do whatever he wants to do, but you're still going to have a big body down there to get the ball into when Wimby's outside the paint. So,
0: oh, yeah.
2: I think it's just that, like, once again, the Spurs are just such a lengthy team. Like, they have so much length on their team. They love it. Like, all their guys look like the same build except for just one's taller than the other. You know, even with, like, Devin Vassell and Stephon Castle, like, they're just long bodies, man.
0: Yeah. Yeah, for sure. But this is an incredible pickup here for San Antonio. And, yeah, just really good depth to the center position. And obviously just he's not a liability defensively, which is great. And he's an active rebounder, right? He's going to be really active on the boards. So put him out there. You can expect rebounds. You can expect a solid defensive presence. And I think it's a good pickup here for the San Antonio Spurs. So there's that. Joshua Jefferson, that was a big surprise, too, for me. I didn't think he'd go to the first round last night. But Brooklyn, the Nets get him after a trade with the Minnesota Timberwolves. That was kind of a big surprise. But he was really fun to watch with Iowa State this year. So I don't know. He's a good defender, and I think he'll fit right in over there with Brooklyn and Julius Randle and company and Michael Porter Jr. Let's see. Alex Caraban traded to these Kings. I don't really have too much to say about that. But
2: Kings get two really solid players.
0: Yeah, for sure.
2: To add onto their team. Not that they're going to use them right. They typically never do utilize players the right way, but
0: yeah.
2: They added on two players who.
0: But a great guard and a great forward. Mm-hmm. Darius Acuff and then Alex Caraban last night, yeah, with pick number 29. So I think you're right. Yeah, the Kings.
2: They have, like, so many players of the past, like, on their team.
0: It's bad.
2: Like, Russell Westbrook, Zach LaVine, DeMar DeRozan, Malik Monk, DeAndre Hunter, Domantas Sabonis. It's like, these are, like, the players of past time. It's so funny to me.
0: Yeah, yeah. It's such a weird roster over there.
2: Yeah.
0: Think of what they had to.
2: Oh, yeah. Like, could you imagine, like, getting all these players in their peak career? You have a championship team.
0: Yeah, I know, right? You just they had their fingerprints on this year's championship. That's for sure. But really, the past couple championships, it's been a tough times to be a Kings fan. Yeah, and then finally to round out the first draft, the first round of the draft, Koa-Pi traded to Phoenix. He will stay in the state of Arizona. And overall, I like this. You know, hopefully, he can kind of develop into one of those Mikal Bridges type players that the Kings that the Suns had. Not too long ago, but that's a solid pick, too. Yeah, now you look at best available. You've got all kinds of guys out there. Braden Smith, the longtime Purdue Boilermaker. I mean, Ryan Conwell out of Louisville. You have Henry Vassar, Isaiah Evans. So many names. So
2: I love Malik Thomas, and I'm really excited whoever gets him.
0: Me too. Emmanuel Sharp out of Houston too. Like there's not a fall off of names. That's for sure.
2: You still have two more Arkansas guys out there. So Trevon Brazel, and then
0: Brazil.
2: And then Malik Thomas. They are going to be really good pickups. Whoever gets them.
0: Yeah, and then the Orlando Magic pickup at number 46 tonight. So we will see how that all unfolds tonight. As far as that goes, that's going on. We do have some soccer happening too. Switzerland, Canada. Great game at 2 p.m. And also tonight, I'm looking forward to Czech Mexico at 8 p.m. Scotland, Brazil at 5 as well. What game are you looking forward to the most?
2: Definitely that Switzerland, Canada. They're playing for the group. Going to be the most competitive game today just because they have to figure out where they're going to be in the group stage in the knockout round. So they are going to be playing some really tough ball over there.
0: All right. Have a great day. We'll be back tomorrow at 7 right here for the Morning Sports Take on Fox Sports Pensacola 101.1 FM.
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10: To me, the big question now is Jaylen Brown. 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
10: 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It's Hour 1 on this Wednesday. A lot to recap, look forward to. 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We are fully assembled. Back row, it's Fritzy, the Minister of Humor. Dylan. Oh, you got dressed up today, Dylan. Thanks.
11: I went casual.
10: That's less than casual. Did we interrupt something? You know, did you have something else planned today?
11: It's a t-shirt.
10: All right.
11: And I have nice shorts on, sneakers, a hat.
10: Yes, Todd.
12: And I thought I overheard on top of that because you're not here with us, that the Rec-Tech Pizza Wednesday may not even happen, which makes me very sad.
10: Wait a minute. Dylan, you're supposed to cook pizzas on Wednesday.
11: I didn't want to do it without you.
10: You have my permission.
11: Oh.
10: Oops. It's not always about me.
11: I thought I was sure that you would be more bummed if there was pizza and you weren't.
10: No, I want everybody to have a good day.
11: All right, I'll see what I can do.
10: Marvin, how would you describe Dylan's look today?
13: Frat boy chic. Yeah.
10: I think it's called I Gave Up.
13: No, it's got kind of a Do You Know Who My Dad Is feel.
10: Oh, okay. What about you, Paulie?
14: Yeah, he looks like he has a summer job painting houses, and he's on his way to work.
10: Yeah. It was like, hey, can you fill a seat here for 3 hours? Sure. Yeah, I can do that. Yes, Dylan.
11: Coming from this room and wherever you are, Dan, I think this is rich.
10: Well, Marvin's flying the Yukon colors because some of the Huskies got drafted. Right, Marvin?
13: Come on now.
10: Paulie always looks like he's ready to teach a class.
14: Oh, thank you.
10: Yeah. Todd, you know, depends on the season. The Broncos are playing. We know what he's wearing.
12: I'm wearing a Beatles shirt because I love Hey Jude and all the Beatles so
10: much. All right. Well, this is my starting lineup. You can be involved in the program. You can watch if you like on Peacock. You can see just how much Dylan didn't give a damn today. 877-3DP show operator Tyler sitting by to take your phone calls. As expected, well, at least I expected, the Wizards took AJ DeBanza, number one. And I think there was a little mystery leading up to this with Darren Peterson, but, you know, Boozer going to Memphis, Wilson goes to Chicago. I thought the Bulls did really well. This is one of those where, hey, let's come up with a grade for our team. It's hard to do that because you really need maybe 2 years, 3 years to be grading how well a team did. Because some of these kids, and they are kids, won't grow into their body or their NBA body until they're 23, 24, 25. But what we saw last night with Peterson going to Utah and the Wizards taking A.J. DeBanson number one overall. Poll question, play of the day, stat of the day, all of that forthcoming. We'll talk about the supplemental draft with Brendan Sorsby because he's running out of options. And the NFL said no supplemental draft for you. And I'm not sure why you have a deadline if you adhere to the deadline, but then they say, nope, sorry, you didn't give us enough time prior to the deadline for you to be included in the supplemental draft. Uh-huh. Bosnia, Qatar, Switzerland, Canada, Morocco, Haiti, Scotland, Brazil. Yes!
14: Let's go.
10: Can't wait. Czechia and Mexico, South Africa and South Korea. And Ronaldo is back. I don't know if he's allowed to say he's still the GOAT, but had a couple of goals. He had a brace is what he had. Portugal rolls. England, Ghana, Thai, Croatia, Colombia ended up with wins. All right. So in case you're wondering if last night's draft did anything to the title odds, the Spurs are now tied with the Thunder for the best odds at plus 145. And then it goes down to the Nuggets. Now, this is Western Conference here. Spurs and Thunder. Then it's the Nuggets. Then it's the Timberwolves. And then Lakers far down at five. The odds to win the Eastern Conference, the Celtics are still the favorite, the Knicks close behind, then it's the Heat, then it's the Pistons, and then it's the Pacers. But you're looking at a draft and a deep draft, and I think anybody who got drafted in the top 15 probably expects to be getting minutes this upcoming season. And some of these players are going to be leaned on to be more than just a role player. Like Boozer's going in, and Boozer's already got a chip on his shoulder. I don't know if I've ever remembered a time when the player of the year in college basketball was getting less attention than Boozer did last night or leading up to the draft. There wasn't a lot of publicity, and I think it centered around, well, he might be kind of like his father. Well, his father had a good career. Like if you say he's going to play 12 years in the NBA and be a respectable player in the NBA, I'm signing up for that. I mean, we look at every draft pick, it feels like, and go, okay, all right, I get that one. I mean, that's not the way it works in reality. Like every pick in the NFL draft at first round, yep, all right, and they needed that. But they don't all work out. We know that. But with Boozer, I don't think anybody has more of a proof of, you know, concept here. To say, you know, I kind of did this at a really high level at Duke. You know, points, rebounds, and assists. I led Duke in points, rebounds, and assists. Like, there's less risk with him. Now, I think DeBanza has, you know, a wonderful ceiling, great talent. Peterson, still question marks, but, you know, he's a pure scorer. But you start to look, you know, I love Wilson out of North Carolina. I mean, there were Acuff. There's a lot of these kids, and you go, boy, if they play like they did in college, well, that's not the way it works. It's rare when you go, man, it's seamless from, you know, his freshman year to first year in the NBA. But Boozer feels like he's 25. I think the problem is he doesn't have highlights. Man, do we love some highlights, because then we can get excited about somebody. Boozer is kind of like the poor man's Tim Duncan. You know, it's like, all right, man, all right, got Sky, you know, Skywalker here, and all right, nice bounce pass. Oh, good pass, yeah. Oh, that's a crisp jump shot there. That kind of the, you know, feeling you get with Boozer. Yeah, Paul.
14: Yeah, the coverage last night, a lot of phrases like he's a known quantity, he's a safe draft pick. They didn't talk about, like, potential or first-team All-NBA. I was thinking of an NFL comp for Cameron Boozer. Remember when Chris Long out of Virginia was the number one pick of the draft? You know, like, smart pick, football family, safe pick, no doubts. It felt like that.
10: Yeah, but that was because his dad's a Hall of Famer. And, I mean, Chris turned out to be a really good player. He wasn't going to be as good as his dad. And we also said, well, but he's coming out of Virginia. I mean, Boozer's coming out of Duke. And I was just surprised. I mean, nobody was really fawning all over him. I think Memphis got a great pick here. And he has that attitude of, I should have been the number one pick in the draft. Peterson, going to Utah, said, I should have been the number one player in the draft. Good. You guys will have ample opportunity to prove just how good you are, because that's why you ended up with the teams you ended up with. Yes, Dylan?
11: Yeah, I feel like we're so obsessed with potential and prospects over like taking a guy who has a higher floor and maybe a lower ceiling, but like he's probably the most, you know, proven player in the draft. There's just not that potential for highlights and stuff like that.
10: Well, we're in a highlight culture. Like we should be able to sum up somebody in 60 seconds instead of the totality of an entire season. Now, in the tournament, I mean, there were times when I didn't think that Boozer was great, but I have to look at the entire season. You lead Duke in rebounds, assists, and points. That's rarefied air coming out of that program. But it's, you know, it kind of goes back to, and if you're old enough to remember Gilligan's Island, it's Marianne and Ginger. Like, there's a lot of prospects who are Ginger. She's hot. And, man, I'm falling in love. Meanwhile, Marianne's going to be there. You know, you get a lifetime guarantee with Marianne. You know, she might not be as gorgeous as Ginger, but you know what? She doesn't have the drama, you know, not high maintenance. She's just going to be there. And maybe this will probably be the only time that Boozer's ever compared to Marianne from Gilligan. Colin Coward is going to be proud of me that I made this comparison.
14: So jealous of that comp.
10: Stat of the day brought to you by Panini America, the official trading cards of the Dan Patrick Show. 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Perfect way to fight the funky odors that have,
15: possessed Dylan's car, redefined. I don't know why I'm picking on you today. And, you know,
11: what
15: maybe this is spillover for Grateful Dead. I think it might be spillover. I apologize. I'm better than that.
11: It's okay, Dan.
15: All right. Celebrating 125 years of keeping cars clean, shiny, and smelling great. Okay. By the way, I cannot walk the streets of Ridgecrest, California anymore because we want to welcome in our new affiliate, Fox Sports 1240 AM KLOA. That's Ridgecrest, California. Welcome to this program. Wait, were you applauding, Dylan?
11: I was, silently.
15: Well, then you're not applauding. Okay, great. I think we're going to butt heads all day today for some reason. I don't know. I just don't like the way you look today.
11: All right. Damn.
15: I don't know. I saw you and it felt like you gave up. You didn't care today.
11: I was listening to REM all night, so I was a little tired.
15: Okay, here we go.
11: My religion, Dan.
15: Okay, all right. By the way, I did hear back from Dave Matthews. I reached out because Dylan said that Dave Matthews was more influenced by the Grateful Dead than REM. Because I thought REM, they started out as kind of a college band. Dave Matthews started out as a college band. And I will give you Dave's answer coming up after the break, okay? I got to make sure it's okay to respond and give you his response because I didn't tell him this was for the show. I just asked, I said, hey, random question, Dave. Who influenced you more, the Grateful Dead or REM? By the way, what's poll question? Or maybe somebody else, maybe other, maybe Led Zeppelin did.
11: That's possible, but I think our debate was who very clearly and obviously influenced Dave Matthews more, the Grateful Dead or REM.
15: Yes.
11: I think based on the fact that you've buried the lead thus far, I like my chances.
15: Grateful Dead, not as good as Dave Matthews Band.
11: I mean, okay. now you're just being a troll.
15: what's the poll question?
11: Well, we could start with this. If you're Cameron Boozer, would you sign up for your dad's NBA career? Average, like, give probably
15: me the,
11: would.
15: Paulie, give me the numbers on his dad, his career. Because his dad played some good basketball. Yes, Paulie.
14: Yeah, Carlos Boozer was in the league for 13 years, averaged 16 and 10, which is really nice. He had a couple seasons, two-time All-Star in Utah, averaged 21 and 12 one year. 21 and 10, 19 and 11. Lots of seasons like that.
15: So you'll sign All-Star. Up for that. Yeah, you'll sign up for that. Absolutely. Yeah, Paul.
14: You'll sign up for that at the third pick, not the first pick. This is like the Mendoza thing.
15: Yeah, but Mendoza is somebody had to be the number one pick and somebody had to be the number one quarterback selected, but I don't expect Mendoza to be the next Tom Brady. But if he can be the next Kirk Cousins, you'd sign up for that. And everybody was like, oh, how are you disrespecting him? Kirk Cousins, one of the best businessmen in sports, and he put up some really good numbers there. And, oh, by the way, they brought in Kirk Cousins to mentor Mendoza. Yes, Marvin.
13: If this was the Anthony Bennett draft, I'd be with you about Cameron Boozer taking him number one. But DeBansa might be able to be a first-team All-NBA type of performer and lead the league in scoring. So I can't pass that up. There wasn't a DeBansa-like player in this year's NFL draft, so you had to pick Mendoza.
15: Okay, wait a minute. So you wouldn't sign up if DeBansa has – if he ends up averaging 16 points and 10 rebounds, he'll be a disappointment to you?
13: For DeBansa, yes.
15: Okay. Because, see, I feel bad that he's going to Memphis because that's a, a franchise that's kind of in a state of flux. Like, what's going to happen with Ja Morant there? But then maybe it becomes his team. And that would be a good, poster child for a team to go there after everything that went on at Duke. Yeah, Paul.
14: An example of a number one overall pick whose career isn't bad, it's just average. DeAndre Ayton in 2018 was the number one overall draft pick. I think for his career, he's averaging 16 and 10.
15: Okay.
14: It's a quiet 16 and 10.
15: Well, it's who he was drafted ahead of.
14: Right.
15: That's the problem. You know, when you put Luka in there, Trae Young in there, going to be a few others in there. Jaren Jackson Jr. the third, he's not even, you know, as good as him. But, like, Utah's going to have a good team. I think they'll have a competitive team with Jaren Jackson, Lauri Markkanen. And I think Peterson's the kind of kid with his skills, he could lead the NBA in scoring one year. Like, he strikes me as a guy who could get 30 points a game. Eventually. Yes, Paulie.
14: And I think, like what Marvin said, that pushed Boozer to third, is that it's hard to picture him going 27 and 10.
15: Yeah, yeah.
14: And it's not offensive to him, not meant to be offensive.
15: Yeah, but I do think that very, if we looked at adjectives per draft pick, I think I don't know if anybody keeps track of that, but it felt like he was a little short in the adjective department yesterday. Yes, Marvin.
13: Especially with someone like DeBanta, it wasn't just potential. He actually performed. Because you've seen number one picks before, oh, they averaged 11 points a game, but look at his wingspan. DeBanta led the D1 in scoring. So yeah. It's not like you're just looking at potential. You saw his actual production.
15: Oh, there was no doubt who I was going to take. I thought there's still some question marks with Peterson, but I like DeBanta. He was a ball player. Like he's like Durant. It feels like he wants to play ball. Yeah, Paulie.
14: Dan, I have a couple phrases used with Cameron Boozer last night. NBA ready body, okay. And of course the plug and play, which I knew.
15: Okay.
14: Back to you.
15: He can also pick and pop.
14: There you go.
15: All righty. Let's take a break here. Let's settle on it. What, Dylan?
16: No, I was going to say, if you're a fan, you probably aren't signing up for 16 and 10 for your first overall pick. But if you're a GM, I think you are.
15: I think if you're Memphis, you got to make sure that you got a pick that plays every night. And you know, Boozer is not going to get you fired. All right. Let's take a break here. All right, we'll come back. We'll settle on poll question. Phone calls are always welcome. Tyler doesn't do anything but sit there and wait for you to call him. And we call him a lot of things. 877-3DP-SHOW. We're back after this. 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We're going out to Tahoe again in a couple of... 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
25: My drama that just gets thrown out. The stuff that gets online, it instantly becomes a talking point. We're talking about it right now. A storyline, a distraction, a credibility drain, and all that stuff. And for a quarterback who already is living on a razor's edge, let's be honest, that's the worst quarterback in the NFL. He just led the Raiders to the top pick in the draft. 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So that's why you bring Geno in. You know, you bring some quarterbacks in, you want to win the Super Bowl. You bring Geno Smith in to get the top pick. That's why you bring this turd burger in, Geno Smith. And now the Jets, if this is true, if this video is accurate, and there's something to that.
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27: 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Dusty May, the excellent coach that just led Michigan to the national championship, has decided to take the Dallas Mavericks job. Jason Kidd's out. 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Now, they have a new front office. They have a sensational player. I think the two faces of the NBA going forward are Wemby number one and Cooper Flagg number two. He's not a play initiator, but everything else, he's an A. Dusty May went to Michigan. 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He arrived first year, 27. 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
2: Off goes Cancelo, delivering the cross! Ronaldo! Bruno Fernandes. Neto sprinting down the right. Ronaldo through the middle. It's Cristiano Ronaldo for Portugal! It's 3-0! And Ronaldo strikes again!
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4: All righty, Dan. If you're Cameron Boozer, would you sign up for your dad's NBA career? 75% say yes.
3: Yeah, I would. I mean, it's a solid career. Any other poll questions from the first hour?
4: I was actually putting one up now based off our play of the day. Is Cristiano Ronaldo back in the GOAT conversation after his two-goal performance versus Uzbekistan yesterday?
3: No. Messi's the GOAT. I mean, Rebecca Lowe said, Messi doesn't refer to himself as the GOAT because he doesn't have to. Ronaldo refers to himself as the GOAT. Fritzy did say, how about this for a poll question? Compare to the excitement around the NFL draft, the NBA draft is lame, almost as good, actually bigger. Well, I would say we get rid of the third one there, Todd.
5: Wouldn't it be great if like one person, I guess obviously it would be a goof vote if someone actually could possibly think that's bigger than the NFL draft. But why? It was kind of lame, no?
3: It was. It's okay.
5: It was just kind of there.
3: Yeah, it's not going to rival NFL. You got 800,000 people show up for 3 days. Yes, Marvin?
6: For me, the NFL and NBA draft, NIL has ruined it for me. Because when those guys' names were called, they instantly became a millionaire. But now, they already come in. Darius Acuff had the bling on. Man, they're like, I'm already rich. I'll be richer.
3: Yeah, Paul.
7: Yeah, DeBance has taken a pay cut.
3: That's true. $6 million at BYU. Aaron in Atlanta. Hi, Aaron. What's on your mind today?
8: Hey, Danny. Thank you for calling me back. And congratulations on reinstatement, by the way.
3: Thank you.
8: Dan, I agree with just about everything you say most of the time. But I got to say, I'm headed out to Red Rocks right now, and I was listening to the podcast from yesterday. And in this instance, buddy, you are dead wrong, pun intended, when it comes to the Grateful Dead. I think there's a stigma around the Grateful Dead. People think, oh, it's a bunch of hippies, but they have never really listened to the music. And if you listen to the music, you blend so many genres of music. You have rock and roll, blues, jazz, soul. I mean, all of this goes into it. And if you take the time to actually listen to the music, I think you would love it.
3: All right. I got a homework assignment tonight. I will listen when I'm around the campfire, smoking a cigar, having some tequila, and sitting there with my dog. We will listen to the Grateful Dead. Dylan?
4: Yeah, we'll start you off easy with some studio albums, like American Beauty and Working Man's Dead. Then maybe we'll get you into some live shows once we've got you.
3: I can't wait. Andrew in Washington. Hi, Andrew. What do you have for me?
9: Good morning, Dan Dennett. Thanks for taking my call. I wouldn't worry too much about Dylan's dress code today just because he does have a hat on backwards. That means it's pretty important to him because he did propose with a hat on backwards. But on the other hand, the best and worst of the draft last night for me was the best was the 23rd pick, A.J. Johnson by the Bucks, bringing himself to the draft with his family in the crowd and walking down to the stage through the green room because he wasn't invited. The worst of the draft was when Terrace Reed Jr., who I believe had a 30-30 game in the tournament, was compared to Isaiah Stewart, who has done nothing, and I don't remember who he played for in the NCAA. I think sometimes those comparisons are reaches. One more thing on the Toddcast. You know, with some of the subjects that Todd goes over in the Toddcast, laying down might not be the best position for him if we're going to be watching this. And also, you know, if you're comparing what people wore today, looks like Todd, and I love Todd, is that like a sweat-stained, brimmed hat that you're wearing today?
5: It actually is. I've worn this to the gym a number of times, and I've like you know gone for walks, and it has like sweat stains on it.
3: So you have sweated before?
5: I've actually sweated before, but yeah, it's okay. Kind of, if we're making fun of Dylan, we should make fun of me too, because this hat used to be, the front used to be all light gray, but there's patches of dark gray, and those are in fact sweat marks.
3: By the way, check out the new episode of Toddcast. We have Todd lying down on a couch, and Dylan is the therapist asking Todd questions, so you can actually watch it now as well as listen. We'll talk more about the draft coming up. We'll have more on the Brendan Sorsby situation and more of your phone calls after this. 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
19: The first round of the NBA draft is in the books. 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DeBonsa with the first overall pick.
20: This meant a lot to me. Obviously, me being number one throughout all my high school career, I definitely wanted to be a staple to be number one pick in the NBA draft and be in the same conversation with LeBron James, Cooper Flagg, Allen Iverson, guys like that.
19: Kansas guard Darren Peterson went second to the Jazz. Grizzlies grabbed Duke forward Cameron Boozer third overall. Bulls selected North Carolina's Caleb Wilson fourth. Illinois guard Keaton Wagler went to the Clippers to round out the top five. At the World Cup, Cristiano Ronaldo scored two goals to become the first player to score in six different World Cups as Portugal crushed Uzbekistan 5-0 in Houston. The Phillies exploded for eight runs, all with two outs in the ninth, to stun the Nationals 14-9 in D.C. That's sports. I'm Ron DeMoss.
0: We talk from early morning to late night. We're Fox Sports, The Fan, featuring the Bucks, Magic, and Lightning. Florida sports, Pensacola lifestyle. Catch it.
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3: To me, the big question now is Jaylen Brown. If I'm Jaylen Brown, and I just picked up the pieces of what you thought was going to be a lost year, a gap year, because you had Tatum who got injured. Jaylen Brown was an MVP candidate, and all of a sudden, and his name has been mentioned in trade talks, not just this year, but last year and the year before that.
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3: He might just say to Brad Stevens, hey, how about I get out of here, okay?
21: This is Dan Patrick.
3: Hour two on this Wednesday. Morale is high-ish. I just found out, Paulie found out through the NBA commissioner's office that I have my voting rights, the privileges, restored finally after a 20-year absence. After I left the mothership, apparently the NBA didn't think I would amount to much, and they decided to give my privileges. I hope that somebody didn't lose their big perk on NBA Countdown. Then all of a sudden he's like, man, I lost my privileges. Who got those? But the NBA and the commissioner, true to his word yesterday when he joined us, said that he would work on restoring my voting privileges. What a great day already. The gang is here. Todd in the back row with Dylan. Marv and Paulie up front. Yours truly in the back room guys as well. We'll talk a little bit more about the draft last night. I did think Oklahoma City drafted a guy where you go, yep, that's the team that would draft Adi Mara from Michigan. He's 7'3 center. And this felt like we're going to draft somebody whose job is going to be go head-to-head with Wemby. Now, I don't know exactly what that means, go head-to-head with him, but it does give you another big body for OKC. And maybe Chet Holmgren doesn't have to get embarrassed, and you could have Mara out there at 7'3". And it looks like he's ready to come in and play a little bit there. But that was one of those picks where you go, okay, I got it. Here was one that was odd. Golden State took Jaxel Lendenborg from Michigan. He's a month older than Jonathan Kuminga. Jonathan Kuminga's been in the league for 6 years. Both are 23. Brought to you by Panini America, the official trading cards of the Dan Patrick Show. We have a poll question for hour two. Yes, Marvin?
6: I was shocked that he got picked even that high because the NBA, in recent memory, it's ageism. Like, look, they want to draft a 19-year-old, so by 22, 23, he's in his fourth or fifth year, and now he's an all-star, and he's still only 22 and 23 years old instead of a rookie being 23.
3: Yeah, but you might want somebody who can play right away and that, you don't have to wait for them. Yes, Mark.
6: But GMs are probably going to say, if you were that good, why did you wait until you were 23 to get to the NBA?
3: Well, sometimes you don't want to, you may not have the confidence. You may not have somebody who signs off and says you're going to be a first round pick. I mean, Michigan did extremely well. I mean, Dusty May, he's leaving the cupboard bare with three lottery picks, and then he goes to the Dallas Mavericks. But, you know, sometimes you just say, I'm not ready for the NBA. And, you know, considering how he put that lineup together, it's not like he recruited that lineup when they were 18 or 19. He just gathered them all together and threw them in there. Yeah, Paul.
1: Yeah, and Yaxel Lundeborg, he sounds like an F1 driver, by the way, with that name. He played 6 years of college basketball, three JUCO, two at UAB. Then he brought his talents up north, and Dr. Lundeborg finished at Michigan last year at age 23.
3: All right, 877-3DP-SHOW, email address dp@danpatrick.com, Twitter handle at dpshow. Yes, Marvin.
6: Another thing you're not seeing is you're not seeing a bunch of guys that went to the draft early and didn't get picked in the first round. Because of NIL, guys are staying in school. So it's like, you know what? I don't have to leave if I'm a fringe first-round pick. I could just stay in school and play in front of 20,000 people at Arkansas or Duke or Carolina.
3: Yes, Dylan.
4: I do miss the days of seeing the draft day suits and jewelry before NIL, because that was a thing, too, when you'd see an iced out watch and a chain and be like, interesting.
3: Somebody got fronted some money.
1: That's it.
3: It's usually what happens. Hey, I got to look clean for the draft. What are you going to need? A couple of hundred? Probably about 25 large, please. Yes, Paulie.
1: And there's some guys, because they're freshmen, they don't have the muscle tone of big guys like Merez Johnson of Michigan. He looked like a full-grown man. But then Caleb Wilson of UNC, he looked like he was 16 years old. And it kind of reminded me of Jermaine O'Neal coming out of college.
3: No movement with the Celtics with Jaylen Brown. I did wonder about this. He's from Atlanta. Could he end up with the Atlanta Hawks? But, you know, Brad Stevens had a press conference yesterday. Now, I don't know if people said to him directly, did you offer Jaylen Brown to the Milwaukee Bucks? I didn't see the whole press conference. I just saw where he said that Jaylen Brown is part of our team, always, you know, part of our team. I'm always thinking about Jaylen Brown. I'm always thinking about Jaylen Brown and trying to trade him. I added that. But I don't know if somebody said to Brad Stevens, the GM for the Celtics, did you try to trade Jaylen Brown to Milwaukee? I would ask that question there. Also, the Brendan Sorsby situation, he's out of the supplemental draft. The NBA, or NFL, I should say, had a deadline here. So I'm not quite sure I understand everything, but they're blocking the quarterback into the supplemental draft. And the NFL cited the late submission by Sorsby's team to the draft as one of the many reasons for their refusal to accept his case. Sorsby's application came in around 3 days before the deadline. So why have a deadline if you adhere to the deadline, but you decide you are going to hold that against him? They don't want him in the NFL. They don't need him in the NFL. And part of the problem with this is Sorsby's team probably looked at the NFL as, well, it didn't work out in college. Now you have a safety net. The NFL spent years trying to protect itself from gambling scandals. You got to draw a line. They drew a line, and I did reach out to a source. I said, could Brendan Sorsby play for an NAIA school? Could he play in the CFL? I was told by my source that, yes, he could play for an NAIA school, and that he was looking for, let me just check my phone, he was looking to see if he would be able to play in the CFL. But no response. But the NAIA part of this, that he could play for a really small school. Here's my suggestion for Brendan Sorsby, and it's a suggestion that I made to Pete Rose on numerous occasions. When Pete got caught and got that lifetime ban, I said to him, on your own dime, on your own time, go to the minor leagues and go around the country and tell those kids about how you got this deeply involved that cost you your career and maybe the Hall of Fame. And Pete wouldn't do it. Because Pete, I think he thought he was bigger than the game and the game will eventually come back to him and say, all right, you serve your penance. Now, he got a lifetime ban. And, you know, maybe something happens posthumously. I've said that before about Pete. But if I'm Brendan Sorsby, on your own time, on your own dime, go around to colleges. Maybe you do a sit down with 60 Minutes. Maybe you're able to give some, shed some light, maybe garner some sympathy or some understanding. Go to high schools and just say, I want to talk to you about gambling. And I think that would go a long way. Now, college might be tough because he's just getting basically kicked out of college. Maybe you go to the high school level and talk to those kids. Gather them in the gymnasium and let them ask you questions. It might not be comfortable, but this at least shows that, okay, I'm going to rehab myself, but I also want to make sure that I tell these kids it can happen to you. And once it starts, I mean, he placed 9,000 bets. It was just, it didn't stop. And sometimes we get caught up in, well, but he was only betting like $20. That is not what I focused on. It was the constant that he was, he needed it. He couldn't survive each day without some kind of bet on something around the world. Like if he did one big bet, okay. When you do 9,000, obviously he has a problem. And I think moving forward, continue to work on yourself. This entire year, work out. I wouldn't suggest the NAIA. I wouldn't suggest the CFL. But I would just find somebody who can help you get ready for the NFL draft next year. And in the meantime, why don't you go around college, but I would suggest high school, and just talk about how you got into this situation. I know that we say the evils of gambling. Well, it's evil if you allow it to be. And he allowed it to be. And you're betting on your team at Indiana. I don't know why he wouldn't bet on his team at Cincinnati. That doesn't make any sense. That you bet, he didn't play at Indiana, but he was betting on Indiana, and maybe 30 or 40 bets. But then at Cincinnati, when you're playing, that's when I thought that he would be betting on himself. But I haven't heard any information about that. But we'll talk to Mike Florio about, and you know, knowing Brendan Sorsby's attorney, Jeffrey Kessler, he's not afraid of the NFL and, you know, probably going to sue the NFL, but I don't know how long that would take. And if I was representing Brendan Sorsby, I would say, hey, let's just give back. Let's show a different side of me. Not somebody who's going to fight. I want to stay. We're going to sue. I got my money. I bounced around my third school. Now it's time to be a grown up and just say, I want to talk to these kids. And I'll do that on my own. And if you want to have film crews come in, you want to sit down with John Wertheim on 60 Minutes, that's what I would suggest here. Yeah, Paulie.
1: Yeah, like you said, he's got 8 months to change the narrative, but he needs time because right now he and his lawyer come off as do anything to get in the league or get on a football team. But 8 months from now, his tape is his tape. The NFL's got his tape, and he may not have any more to give them.
3: Yeah, I think they'll be fine with. I mean, this is a dual threat. This guy who's got athleticism, he certainly showed that at Cincinnati. But you got to rehab yourself in the eyes of other people as well. Not only you, but you got to do that with everybody else who has an opinion about you in the NFL. They don't need you. You need the NFL. All right. Let's see. World Cup yesterday. The big news was Ronaldo. He's back. Had a couple of goals there, which was fun. United States doesn't play until tomorrow. Yes, Dylan.
4: Did you see the story about the Ghanaian witch doctor who cursed Harry Kane yesterday? Nana.
3: I did not.
4: Oh, well, this is pretty good. So Nana Kwaku Bonsum is a Ghanaian witch doctor who placed a curse on Harry Kane not to be injured, just to limit his powers, and they ended in a 0-0 tie.
3: Mm-hmm. Now, has he used these skills, powers, over other players?
4: He has. Apparently, he did in the 2014 World Cup against Ronaldo, who then suffered a knee injury, which I wouldn't, you know, I don't think that's right, but two for two.
3: Well, he kind of picks his spots there, you know, 12 years after what he did in 2014, and now he does it. So, like, he's really specific when he decides to do this. Yes, Todd?
5: I'm not going to be judgmental, but come on, don't be doing that. That's not cool. What if something terrible would have happened to him?
3: I'm going to be judgmental. Don't do that again, Todd. Yes, Paulie.
1: Dan, I Googled Dr. Bonsam, and I cannot find a medical school that he attended. That said, it might be on me. He said, I'm working on Harry Kane, quote, I'm not wishing him serious injury. I just want him to stop against my country playing well. That's it.
3: Okay. Trip in Vegas. Hi, Trip. Welcome back.
2: Hey, good morning, Dan. Always good to speak with y'all. Don't be upset about Dylan's attire. If he was an Aerosmith guy, he wouldn't dress like that. But I had a question for Todd. Is he slowly getting – is he happy or jealous that he's possibly losing his least valuable Danette award to Dylan? And even though the award is maybe a negative award, it's still winning. And Todd likes to win. So I was just curious about that.
3: All right. Well, thank you, Trip. No, Todd still is you know, I think he's got a dynasty going on here as the least valuable Danette. Yes, Todd.
5: I could be very competitive, but I'm okay with not being least valuable Danette perennially. I'm happy to share that award.
3: I would say right now, halfway through the year, you're still least valuable Danette. Yeah. I mean, Dylan's got a way to go. But you're kind of the Buffalo Bills of least valuable Danettes.
5: I'm a dynasty on the you know, bad end of things.
3: Yes, you are. You have created a dynasty. Yes, Dylan.
4: Have these last few days, week or so, with our little tiff that we've been in, has that affected our standing at all?
3: Well, the audience votes on this, Dylan. Just letting you know. You've gotten some negative calls here recently.
4: I have.
3: Just want to let you know. But welcome to the team, getting some negative publicity. Yes, Paul.
1: Dan, this is the natural process of being a Danette. Marvin had the honeymoon period of about a month, and everyone loved what Marvin did. Very funny. He knows his sports, especially his mm-hmm. NBA. Mm-hmm. And then the hand size thing. Mm-hmm. There are little chinks in the armor, and next thing you know, they start taking shots at you.
3: Yeah, but I thought that was a positive.
1: Oh, yes.
3: That Marvin was willing to embrace it, you know, not with both hands, but he was embracing it that he has the smallest hands in the room. But and I gave him a lot of credit for that. I said, just embrace it. You know, don't fight it. You know? Being a Danette is kind of like marriage. You know, that first month is great. Then after that, you're gonna get roughed up a little bit there. So that's what happened. That's what happened to Marvin. Honeymoon, and then it's over. And now all of a sudden, Dylan in the honeymoon stage. But I think it's evaporating. All right, we'll take a break. We'll talk to Tim McMahon. He covers the NBA for the Mothership. He'll join us coming up. More on the Brendan Sorsby situation. Mike Florio, Seth Greenberg on loan from the Mothership. We'll recap what happened last night in the draft. We'll take a break. We're back after this. 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

0: 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Dylan?
1: Compared to the excitement around the NFL draft, the NBA draft is lame, almost as good, or actually bigger. 3%, Dan, say actually bigger.
0: No, they're being fools.
1: And we got one more. Who would you want to be drafted by less, the Nets or the Kings? This one's neck and neck. 51.8% are saying the Kings.
0: Well, I think if I was drafted by Brooklyn, I'm at least on the outskirts of New York City, and Brooklyn's a great place to live. They probably are both viewed as purgatory for NFL players. Although Sacramento's had really good players, they've had good teams. It feels like Darius Acuff is going to be just like Tyrese Halliburton and De'Aaron Fox. Be like, put up good numbers, and then we'll trade you, and then you go play for another team, star for another team. Yes, Paulie.
2: This is an absolute slap in the face to the Washington Wizards to not put them in this poll. They've earned a spot in this poll for decades of futility.
0: Mm-hmm. But is it going to the organization, or is it going to the city? Or is it the combination of that? Because I would think, you know, no matter where I was, I probably am not going to be happy if the organization isn't very good. And that's part of the problem. I mean, that's why these teams... Did the tankers actually win? When you think about those teams that went out of their way to tank, didn't they have the top four picks? So they did benefit from tanking. But the commissioner is changing that, and hopefully we don't have that incentive anymore, or less of it. Yes, Mark?
3: Yeah, to me, it's definitely about the city, because you got to look... The most interesting NBA city to me is Atlanta. The players want to go to Atlanta. They don't want to play for the Hawks.
0: And do we have a solution for the hat situation? When these kids get drafted, they put on the hat. They know they're getting traded, but they can't make it official yet. But they still have to. Now, once again, I was there when Scottie Pippen and Olden Polonese got traded for one another. And all they did is... Olden Polonese was three rows away from Scotty, and Scotty took off his hat and handed it to Olden Polonese, and Polonese gave his hat. Chicago Bulls to Scotty. Scotty gave the Seattle Supersonics hat, I believe, to Olden Polonese. So you're watching this, and it's like, oh, like imagine your life where you go, man, I'm going there. And all of a sudden, 30 seconds later, we have a trade to announce. Yeah, it's Scottie Pippen and Olden Polonese, and you're going, oh my God, your life just changed again in that moment. Yeah, Paulie.
2: According to a couple NBA draft reporters, the reason the draftees wear the hat of the team they're being traded from with the commissioner is because the NBA's year hasn't started yet. It starts in a few weeks, and then that hat and that trade will be official. How about this? They're likely going to be official. Wear the hat of the team you're going to in the moment. You could always fix it later. All these draft picks, trades always go through.
0: Yeah, I was going to say, how many of these trades fall apart?
2: I can't find any.
0: You know, they're up there, and they got their hats on, and then you're going, but this isn't where I'm going. I mean, whoever the Knicks drafted, he's walking up, he says to the camera, I'm going to be traded. You're like... okay. Yes, Todd.
4: But I agree. It's about that moment. In that moment in time, that's who selected you. Forever in your bio and anywhere, anyone that talks historically about you, that's the team that picked you. And if minutes later or hours later or days later, you're on another team, I think there's something to be said. I don't have a problem with them wearing the hat, even if it's for a short-lived period of time.
0: Didn't we ask, who was the kid out of Creighton who got his dad coached him?
2: Doug McDermott.
0: Doug McDermott. And he got traded on draft night, and we ask if we can have the old hat from the team that he was drafted by, and he said, no, I'm going to keep it as a keepsake. Yeah, Paulie.
2: Dan, I was working the draft for ESPN Radio when Eli got drafted by the Chargers. He came over and did the interview with us. He took the hat off to put the headset on for the interview, and it was awkward because this was a situation, as we know, he wanted to go to the Giants. When he left as a Giant, 30 minutes later, he still had in his kind of back pocket, he was holding the Chargers hat. I said, can I have that? And he started to give it to me. He goes, I'll keep it. It'd be funny someday. And he almost gave me that hat.
0: I wonder if he still has that next time he's on.
2: Yep.
0: Or if somebody happens to have him on, my permission, go ahead, ask him if he still has the hat. All right, final hour coming up. We'll talk to Mike Florio, Pro Football Talk, and talk to him about this Sorsby situation. I'm not quite sure we're getting all the answers from both sides on this, certainly with the NFL. If there was a deadline and they did the right thing prior to the deadline, are you moving the goalpost here on Brendan Sorsby to be able to go in the supplemental draft? Because I think he should be able to go into the draft and then teams decide if they want him or not. It feels like they did the right thing, but the NFL, that's a clear message. They don't want Brendan Sorsby in the NFL anytime soon. Also, Seth Greenberg will join us on loan from the mothership. We'll recap what we saw last night with the draft. A lot of World Cup action later on today and tonight. And, of course, Ronaldo is back. He had two goals. Everything is good. Who's in the confessional? Marvin? Okay. All right. Well, then you can go in the confessional and confess to all your sins, Marvin. Final hour on the way after this. 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
12: This meant a lot to me. Obviously, me being number one throughout all my high school career, I definitely wanted to be a staple to be number one pick in the NBA draft and be in the same conversation with LeBron James, Cooper Fly, Allen Iverson, guys like that.
11: Kansas guard Darren Peterson went second to the Jazz. Grizzlies grabbed Duke forward Cameron Boozer third overall. Bulls selected North Carolina's Caleb Wilson fourth. Illinois guard Keaton Wagler went to the Clippers to round out the top five. At the World Cup, Cristiano Ronaldo scored two goals to become the first player to score in six different World Cups as Portugal crushed Uzbekistan 5-0 in Houston. The Phillies exploded for eight runs, all with two outs in the ninth, to stun the Nationals 14-9 in D.C. That's sports. I'm Ron DeMoss.
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0: To me, the big question now is Jaylen Brown. If I'm Jaylen Brown, and I just picked up the pieces of what you thought was going to be a lost year, a gap year, because you had Tatum who got injured. Jaylen Brown was an MVP candidate. And all of a sudden, and his name has been mentioned in trade talks, not just this year, but last year and the year before that.
14: Broadcasting from the man cave.
0: He might just say to Brad Stevens, hey, how about I get out of here, okay?
14: This is Dan Patrick.
0: It's the final hour on this Wednesday. Dan and the Danettes, Dan Patrick Show. Mike Florio on loan from Pro Football Talk will join us momentarily. With the Brendan Sorsby situation, I got word late yesterday, and my source said no supplemental draft for Sorsby, and I immediately contacted Paulie, and he said, I am shocked. And so I'm trying to piece a little bit more together from my source on this. And so I'm just waiting for more information because, according to him, Sorsby's camp did everything they were supposed to do, but the NFL said they didn't. And I think this was just a question of, is it just the NFL doesn't want him in the league? And the answer is obviously yes, but it felt like, okay, we did what we're supposed to do. Now you said that we didn't. It feels like they're moving the goalpost a little bit. But as I said, if I'm Brendan Sorsby, I spend the next 6 months making sure I'm rehabbing myself, but I also go around to high schools around the country, and you talk about how you got into this, and you may have cost yourself your career. I'd do a sit-down with 60 Minutes, or sit down here, but I would answer some questions here, and I would illuminate on some of this, just like I said to Pete Rose. Pete, give back. If you show that you're contrite, here's another thing I was told, that in some people's eyes in the NFL home office, he doesn't seem contrite. Now, should that factor into this? I don't think so. It feels like paperwork, and you're able to go into the supplemental draft, let the teams decide if they want you. All right, 877-3DP-SHOW. 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Twitter handle at DP Show. Good morning if you're watching on Peacock. Download the app if you haven't done so. Operator Tyler's sitting by. He'll take your phone calls. If you look at the websites for all the NBA teams, everybody did a great job last night. Everybody got who they wanted. You know, everybody, we got an A. Give us an A. You know, we got to hand out grades, which I always find humorous. I mean, I do. I'm curious about when you give a grade because, you know, did Washington get an A for Kwame Brown? Can you check back when Michael Jordan drafted Kwame Brown? Did they give the Wizards an A because Michael Jordan was making the draft pick? When Michael took Adam Morrison, did they give him an A for taking Adam Morrison? I'm just curious if these guys got A's for their draft picks. Now, do I think Darren Peterson and A.J. DeBanza are going to be better than those picks? Yes, I do. An awful lot. I was surprised at the lack of adjectives used to describe Cameron Boozer because I kept waiting. You know, what are you going to say? He's got an NBA-like body. Okay, what else you got? He's really fundamentally sound. Meanwhile, Peterson, he could average 30 a game. DeBanza, man, he's going to be a first-team All-Pro one day. Yes, Paulie.
2: It takes a while to find it, but I found some NBA draft grades from previous years. For 2018, DeAndre Ayton, A-minus, was the draft grade for that
0: pick. Yeah,
2: Marvin Bagley III was a B-plus. Great offensive game. Now, they got Luka right. They said that's an A for that draft pick. Here's one. Yeah. Mo Bamba, A-plus grade for the Magic drafting Mo Bamba out of Texas. And so on and so on.
0: That's why it's tough. It's tough in the moment to give a grade because you're basing it off what you saw in college and, you know, how that translates into the NBA. But, yeah, there are a lot of teams that got A's. A-plus. Yes, Paulie.
2: The Clippers got ripped for taking SGA over Michael Porter Jr. They said that Michael Porter Jr. has much more upside than SGA.
0: Oh, okay.
2: All right.
0: Barrett in Philadelphia. Hi, Barrett. What do you have for me today?
17: And good afternoon, fellas. Happy Wednesday. So I'm driving along here in Ontario, heading to Michigan, and I come up on one of our America's favorite son Todd's pass holes. And so I go to pass him on the right-hand side. I give him a thumbs up. The guy looks at me, gives me a thumbs down, and it's got to be related to Todd.
0: Well, okay. Yeah, Todd is not moving over from the fast lane. He is just not going to do that. Matt in Montana, then we'll bring in Mike Florio. Hi, Matt. What do you have?
18: Hi.
0: Hey, Matt.
18: Hello. Hey.
0: Hey, Matt.
18: 6 foot, 178, 188 after the weekend. I just wanted to weigh in this Thorsby kid in addiction sucks. It does really bad. I applaud the NFL for cutting him out of that draft, whatever. I think he should learn a lesson, and you got to learn lessons hard. And addiction, it'll take over. I just look at remember the Chris Heron story? And I know he wasn't trying to get back in the NBA or anything, but he owned up to everything. And he went on later in seminars and spoke out. And, you know, I applaud that.
0: Yeah, if he could have cleaned up earlier, then maybe he gets back in. And yes, we all know addiction is a bad thing. And, you know, the NFL wanted to send a message here. They were drawing a line in the sand. But I don't know if we've gotten the true story yet about Brendan Sorsby's side of things. Did they do everything they were supposed to do if it just comes down to we don't want you in the league? Mike Florio knows more than I do, Pro Football Talk Live co-host, and his latest novel, Big Shield, available on Amazon in ebook form for only 99 cents. It's about a tale of the mob and pro sports in the age of legalized gambling, as we make the segue to Brendan Sorsby. NFL moved the goalpost here on Sorsby's team that they did get in before the deadline.
19: Well, and Dan, I was listening to what you were saying. I agree with the idea that there was a belief in league circles and specifically in the league office that there needed to be a punishment. There needed to be accountability. There needed to be a pound of flesh. Now, what they could have done and what they've done in the past, they'll let a guy into the supplemental draft and then suspend him later. They did that with Terrell Pryor. Different case, but with similarities from 2011. Here's why I think they didn't do that with Sorsby. If they had tried to suspend him after he was drafted, they had two prior cases, two guys currently on NFL rosters who had similar situations to Sorsby and were never punished by the league. Kayshon Booty, the Patriots receiver, who actually bet on LSU games he played in, never punished by the league. They didn't even know about it when he was drafted. And Hunter Deckers, who re-signed with the Saints this week, he had no suspension, no punishment. He did the same thing Sorsby did. So instead of suspending him and opening yourself up to the argument that, wait a minute, you didn't do anything to Booty or Deckers, let's just slam the door in his face. Let's just say, we don't feel like having a supplemental draft this year. We'll see you in April, which is basically a one-year suspension.
0: Could Sorsby and his agent have done anything different?
19: I don't know what they could have done differently, Dan. And the way that the letter to Sorsby reads, it's like this thing just fell out of the blue for the NFL last week. We don't know anything about this. What are you talking about? Eligibility, ineligibility, the NCAA? We don't have time to look into that. And I think the truth, as it's spelled out in the statement that lawyer Jeffrey Kessler's office released last night, that they had given them everything that they asked for, that they had even asked, if you need anything else, let us know. And Dan, I wouldn't be surprised if we find out that there were maybe some communications between Sorsby's camp and the NFL predating the application, maybe all the way back to the beginning of this, because they knew what was going to happen. If Kessler couldn't keep Sorsby in the NCAA, he was going to apply for the supplemental draft. We knew that from the moment that Sorsby's eligibility came into question at Texas Tech.
0: Yeah, it's just confusing, and I don't know if, and we've talked about this, I think, the last time with Jeffrey Kessler. He's not afraid of the NFL. He's with the NFL Players Association. But can a player who's not a member of the NFL rely on the NFL Players Association to help him get into the league?
19: Well, and Dan, that's a problem for Sorsby. I went back and read the Maurice Claret legal decision from 2004, and one of the things said in that decision, unions have an interest in protecting their current membership. Sorsby's not a member until he's drafted or signs a contract as an undrafted free agent. So if the union does something to help a guy who's not a member, who once he's drafted is going to cause a current union member to lose his spot on the roster, that's a problem. And I think that's why the union is keeping back, hands off. We don't know what to do here, and I think they can't do anything because they'd be directly hurting the rights of a current union member if they help a non-member try to get into the union.
0: Yeah, my suggestion was don't sue the NFL. Take this year off, 6 months, rehab yourself, and give seminars to high school football teams or kids and talk about how you got into this. And it's only $20, but I'm doing it 9,000 times. And it could easily happen to you, and it may cost me my career. Maybe an act of contrition. What Pete Rose, I truly believe, if he gave back for an entire year, that Commissioner Selig would have fought to reinstate him or at least put him on the Hall of Fame ballot. I don't know if that is going to work in Brendan Sorsby's camp. Do you sit down with 60 Minutes and do, you got to glean some sympathy here, or? I thought about if you put him in the supplemental draft, then you leave it up to the teams if they want this headache on their roster. And then if not, then you've done your due diligence as, you know, the stewards of the league. What do you think?
19: And I think that's a great point. I think what he may do, Dan, is just not fight it, take the year off, train for the draft in 2027, go around and speak to high school students, as you've said. He could be a great way. This is a great opportunity to provide a tangible example of what can happen to you, especially if you have aspirations to play college football, any college sport, professional sports. You got to stay away. Now, this is, you know, the fruit of the forbidden tree. Everybody else is eating it. You got to stay away from it if you're going to be involved in college sports and pro sports. And I think he has a great opportunity to help a lot of kids avoid the problems he got into.
0: Talking to Mike Florio, Pro Football Talk Live co-host, the show that precedes ours on Peacock. His latest novel, Big Shield, available on Amazon in ebook form for only 99 cents, A Tale of the Mob and Pro Sports in the Age of Legalized Gambling. While I have you, we've seen these new fields for the World Cup, and boy, they look great. And there are some NFL players saying, well, wait a minute. I thought you said it's too expensive that we, why can't we keep the grass that's down on these fields that we would be using for NFL games?
19: Well, and Dan, here's the reality. It's now a collective bargaining issue. How bad do the players want it? You can prefer grass to turf. What are you going to give up to get the owners to spend the money to retrofit dome stadiums to have grass for NFL games? And you got to prioritize what you're looking for when it's time to bargain with the NFL. We know what the NFL wants. They want 18 regular season games, 16 international games. They want to reduce the size of the piece of the pie that the players get as the pie keeps getting larger and larger. What are the players willing to fight for? And there's a fundamental imbalance in the relationship. The owners will shut the sport down for a year to get what they want. We know all the way back to 1987, the players are not going to go without football. They're not going to go without getting paid. Will the players ever strike to get all grass fields? And Dan, by the time we get to that point, 5 years from now, most of the guys currently in the league are going to be gone. We're talking about what guys in high school and college may do 5 years from now to try to get grass. So you can want it, but you may not want to do what you have to do to go get it.
0: So they're not testing for weed anymore, but they're testing the players' ability or, you know, resolve of fighting for grass. So there's some kind of correlation here, Mike, I think.
19: Well, hey, and look, Dan, here's the bottom line. We know how much power the league has over the players. We've seen it play out time and again through collective bargaining agreement negotiations. We know at the end of the day, the league's going to get what they want. And for the players to get what they want, it's always going to be a fight.
0: You could have given me a courtesy laugh on the weed and the grass, Mike. I mean, I've been there for you. Okay.
19: Well, I'm sorry. I hope that I'm coming through well. I'm apparently having technical difficulties on my end, so I'm hearing every other word you're saying. So I missed the joke. I apologize.
0: Okay, I'll leave you with this. The New York Times did a deep dive on Diana Rossini. I guess that's, like, happening now. What are we waiting for? This investigation that started in, what, January?
19: Dan, I think that the New York Times report is the appetizer to the announcement of whatever The Athletic, owned and operated by the New York Times, is going to conclude and publish as it relates to its investigation of her reporting. That was my first takeaway. This investigation is just about done, and we're going to find out soon. And this New York Times article is just kind of the precursor to what's coming maybe within the next week.
0: Yeah, but what are they looking to find out here?
19: Well, you know, they claim they're going back and looking at her reporting, and there's a lot of reporting to sift through to see whether or not it was affected by an actual or perceived conflict of interest. Any reporting that relates directly or indirectly to Mike Vrabel, when he was with the Titans, when he wasn't working, when he's with the Patriots, there's a lot of stuff there, a lot of tweets, a lot of podcasts, a lot of reports, a lot of stuff to sift through and ask yourself, was any of this affected by what seems to be a pretty clear conflict of interest? And that's really the core of this. You create the conflict of interest by establishing a personal relationship. And under the New York Times very exacting editorial guidelines, that is a no-no.
0: Well, she can't be more out of a job. But I mean, is this more on Vrabel now than her? Because she doesn't have a job.
19: I think that this goes to some issues between the Times and the Athletic. When the Times bought the Athletic, the Times lost its most, if not all, of its in-house sports reporting. And I think a lot of what the Athletic is doing here is trying to just placate the workforce and create the impression that they care about their editorial standards. They're going to do something about it. They're going to have transparency with their employees, and they're going to send a message to everyone about what a New York Times owned and operated publication is willing to tolerate. I think that's what it's all about.
0: Thank you, Mike, as always.
19: Thanks, Dan.
0: Mike Florio, Pro Football Talk Live co-host, and his latest novel, Big Shield, available in ebook form on Amazon. I just saw that this is a big, I don't know if this is a Sunday magazine, Diana Rossini article, but it's a deep dive. I don't know what they're going to tell us and how that matters to anybody. Does it affect Mike Vrabel at all? Probably not. And Diana Rossini hasn't said anything, and she's out of a job. So this might be just, hey, you know, self-gratuitous on the Times part or the Athletic. Say, look at us. You know, we have standards here, and we're going to uphold those standards. We'll take a break. Seth Greenberg, former coach, works for the Mothership. He'll recap the draft, and we'll chat with him after this. Are you one of the 7% of adults in the U.S. searching for an alternative to sleeping in a bed? 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

0: Coming up this weekend, it'll be the PGA champion for the women. It'll be NBC and Peacock. Nelly Korda looks to capture her third consecutive major. You can see it live Saturday and Sunday on NBC and Peacock. He is Seth Greenberg. He's been very busy last night and today. ESPN college basketball analyst, former college basketball head coach. Seth, thanks for carving out some time for us. Was there a clear number one prospect, in your opinion, last night?
1: Not really. I mean, you could build a case for any four of those guys. I like Darren Peterson through all the drama and everything that's gone on with him in terms of a pure basketball player, an athlete who's shot ready, skills, offensively, defensively, makes the game easier for others. Darren Peterson was the best basketball player in the draft. But you have to evaluate all the other things that surrounded him during the course of the season. And that's why DiBonzo, who you cannot go wrong, because, you know, the guy is built like a Greek god. He plays hard as could be. He loves the game. He's got a maturity about him. So, no, there were no wrong answers in the first four picks.
0: I don't know about you, but I felt bad for Cameron Boozer, who leads Duke in points, rebounds, assists, and it felt like he was slotted as, yeah, you know, he can be a solid player. Like, there's no real highlights with him, but it felt like if, and I was coming up with a new measuring stick, adjectives per draft prospect, he's going to be on the lower end of that because it just didn't feel like he had that upside and highlight reel that you would expect for somebody who claims to be the number one player in the country.
1: I 100% agree with that. I thought he was the most under-evaluated and appreciated player in the draft. He's going to get 19 to 20 and 10 basically for his whole career in the NBA. He is another guy, high basketball IQ, great feel, that big body of his. He can pick a pop and shoot threes. He can pass it. Laterally, defensively, he's much better than anyone realized.

0: everyone tried to pick at, oh, well, you know, that he doesn't have great lift. The guy's 6'8 with a 7'1 wingspan, but I thought he was the most properly analyzed and evaluated player in the draft, and the most NBA-ready in terms of dealing with being an NBA player and dealing with everything that surrounds that because of his maturity. And let's face it, you know, to me, it's how he was raised. And not just Carlos, but his mom as well. They did an incredible job modeling behavior. He had great model behavior in terms of the way his family carries themselves and the way Los was at CCA.
1: I don't know how many times we've seen a team draft somebody because it's specifically for another player that they're going to be facing. Like OKC with Mara, it felt like we're taking you because we're going to be facing them, and that's our main competition to get back to the NBA Finals.
0: Yeah, so, and also it's an insurance policy with Hartstein, you know, because they've got to sign him right now. So, I mean, like, it's an insurance policy, and yeah, he, you know, how do you guard one alien? You go get another alien. I mean, you know, it sounds silly, but, you know, DeMar, his length, his ability to impact the game at the rim, he's a very, very good passer. I mean, he's got some skill set. But, yeah, one thing about Sam Presti, like, their ability to evaluate and get Thunder guys, but also guys that are going to give them an edge. Everything in basketball, whether it's you're coming off a ball screen or you're putting together a roster, you're always trying to find an edge. And Sam Presti finds an edge better than any guy that's doing that job right now in terms of a GM or president.
1: We're talking to Seth Greenberg, ESPN college basketball analyst and, of course, former college basketball coach. What does Dusty May leaving Michigan abruptly say about the state of coaching in college basketball?
0: The business of college basketball is what I call it. Look, I mean, Dusty May just won a national championship. What a national championship. And instead of going back to the hotel and celebrating with the families and the players, all right, he had to get on Zoom calls and make phone calls because, as crazy as it sounds, the NBA, you have a better chance to build a long-term culture than you do in college today. In the NBA, there are guardrails and guidelines. In college, there are none. In the NBA, you sign players to contracts. All right, in college, you'll sign to a one-year contract, and they're a free agent. So in terms of the health of our sport's never been better in terms of how the game's being played. The game's being played at a high level. The players are skilled. The spacing, the flow, the force, how the entertainment has never been better. This of college basketball is an absolute mess. It's an absolute mess, and you see a guy as young and as successful as Dusty May, and he says, I have no life. And this is what the guys, look, I speak to guys all year long, and a lot of the coaches are getting paid all that, but I understand that. I understand that. But they're not being given the money. It's 7 days a week, 12 months a year, 24 hours a day. Whether it's putting together a roster or dealing with everything else that's going on, like raising pay-for-play money. You know, like it's evaluating the next class. Like, why have some of the NBA guys that have gone from NBA to college haven't succeeded in a lot of ways in our game is because they don't understand. In the NBA, you're going to put together a roster, and then you're going to add to your roster. In college, the best teams, you might retain one or two guys. You're putting a whole new team together, all right, in 3 weeks after the season.
1: Great stuff, as always, Seth. Thanks for joining us. We appreciate your time.
0: Hey, you're the best DP. You know, Peterson's good, but I think you, like, when we put a list of DPs, people go, who's on the top of it?

0: in outside of Cincinnati, and he was a business partner of the bookie that Pete Rose was using in Cincinnati. So I was well aware of everything that Pete was doing, and I had just started at the mothership. So I would say that. I was friends with Mark McGuire when they were in front of Capitol Hill with the steroids. That was obviously a huge scandal. But that, you know, Pete, that cost Pete his career. It cost him Hall of Fame. You know, McGuire has since worked in baseball. And some of the other guys who are there, they've worked in baseball. I mean, Alex Rodriguez is, you know, front and center with Fox. But the Pete Rose thing, and that hurt me personally because I grew up a Cincinnati Reds fan. And now all of a sudden you're getting information on, you know, damning information on Pete Rose. And I had people, you know, in my area that in Cincinnati, they weren't pleased that I had turned on Pete Rose. I'm like, I got a job to do. I mean, this is big boy stuff. And I treated it as such. But I would say that the Pete Rose, the magnitude of that. I mean, baseball with steroids was pretty big. I don't know if they're, I wasn't involved with Lance Armstrong. Yeah, Paulie.
1: A couple other scandals. That
0: we did interview him.
1: Yeah, we had Lance on, talked a lot about it. A couple other scandals that broke where when they broke, I was like, this cannot be real. Nancy Kerrigan, Tonya Harding around the Olympics. That was a soap opera.
0: Yeah, but I didn't cover that.
1: No.
0: Fresh was asking that I was involved in. I was involved with the Pete Rose. I was involved with steroids. I was friends with Jason Giambi. But, yeah, I wasn't in, I mean, Nancy Kerrigan, I wasn't involved. You know, later on, you know, we had Tonya Harding on to talk about that. That didn't go well. But, you know, you stick around long enough, there'll be a scandal for just about anybody. And even more so now, it feels like, because there's going to be more gambling scandals. That's for sure. Phil in Texas. Hi, Phil. What do you have for me?
2: Hey, Dan. Second time caller, 5'10", 190, two-time Ironman. I have a solution for this situation with Swordsbeat. I'm following up with Florio. Florio's a lawyer. Every single lawyer, every single doctor, nurse, and teacher are under a license, five-digit license, six-digit license. They're issued when they come into the profession. Why don't we do this with athletes? You issue them a license. When they come in, this is your license. There's a longer list of professional rules of conduct that you have to observe. If you don't follow them, then there's four things. You have a private reprimand, a public reprimand, a suspension, or you're revoked. A felony. The kid from the Ravens that hit that girl. He's gone. That's a felony. Draymond Green lays out another player. That's felony assault. He's gone. There's no room for error. It takes the guesswork out from the NFLPA, from the commissioner. Florio just says, well, you know, the NFL went soft on this guy, and now with Sorsby. You don't have to make an example, all right? If this kid wants to come into the NFL, then what you can do is he can come in under suspension that's probated. You have 5 years. If you violate the terms of this suspension or this probated sentence for 5 years, then you're out.
0: I'm okay with any of that stuff. It's just you're going to have a hard time with the Players Association agreeing to that, these unions. They're there to protect the player. Even if the player is wrong, they still have to protect the player. You know, you have to represent Ray Rice when things go bad. I mean, the NFL made up a commissioner's exempt list with Adrian Peterson. We had no idea. We were like, wait a minute, where's this list? Anybody else on this list? All they have to do is go, I don't know, how about a commissioner's exempt list? Yeah, sounds good to me. All right, what about you, Tommy? Yeah, hey, Skippy, yeah, okay. And next thing you know, we got a commissioner's exempt list. All right. You know, their goal is sometimes maybe to just say something and hope that we don't go, wait a minute. Like sometimes we'll go, oh, okay, that sounds good to me. Yeah, Paul.
1: I remember the day we came in and we read commissioner's exempt list and we looked it up and we couldn't find anything about it. It's like double secret probation. They just invented it.
0: I saw where Kyle Pitts got paid, 3 years, $54 million, third highest paid tight end behind George Kittle and Trey McBride at $18 million a year. We kept waiting for Kyle Pitts to be great when you're drafted that high at that position. 88 receptions, second among tight ends. 928 receiving yards, second and fourth in yards after the catch. But I keep waiting for my Falcons to put it all together. You know, London and Pitts and Bijan, and they're going to win the NFC South with a 9-8 record. Yes, Marvin.
3: Yeah, I'm still waiting for Kyle Pitts to be first-team All-Pro, because when he came out, we thought he was going to change the tight end position. Yeah. Like, man, this is the next Shannon Sharp, Kellen Winslow. He's like Jermaine Gresham that was drafted by the Bengals out of Oklahoma. Yeah. I thought he was going to be the greatest tight end who ever lived.
0: Is Ben Watson still playing?
1: Ben Watson, let me check.
0: Didn't he have like 20 years in the NFL?
1: I think Mercedes Lewis. I would say that's two decades.
0: Yeah, but I would say that's a good draft pick if you've got somebody who played like whatever 18 years. Benjamin Watson. I thought Jimmy Graham was going to change the tight end position. He came close. Yes, Paul.
1: Ben Watson, 16 seasons, but he retired in 2019.
0: Oh, darn it. Okay. All right. Last call for phone calls. What we learn, what's in store tomorrow. Yes, Marvin.
3: The problem with Jimmy Graham was he wanted to be a wide receiver.
0: I know. I know. Well, that's where the money was. I got it. Wasn't that where Davis from the 49ers?
4: Vernon
0: Davis out of Maryland. Yeah. He was another one that those were the two best tight ends at the time. You had to pick, who's your tight end? I'm like, well, one wants to be a wide receiver. Yes, Paul.
1: Mercedes Lewis, 20 seasons, including 2025, he played 20 seasons at tight end.
0: I would say that was a good draft pick, right? I don't know if at the time, did he get an A or a B, you know, but if you're lasting that long, did the Bears draft Mercedes Lewis?
1: Jacksonville.
0: I don't even Jacksonville. Was Jacksonville just getting into the NFL at the time?
1: They were an expansion franchise.
0: Were they like an expansion franchise?
1: Him and McCardell were running things.
0: Keenan McCardell. They had some talent. Mark Brunell. Oh, man. Fred Taylor. Yes, Marv.
3: That's a lot of Hall of Very, very good.
0: Yeah. Yeah, they had a few of Hall of Very. All right, last call for phone calls, what we learn, what's in store tomorrow, right after this. 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
0: Good stuff.
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0: New episode of the Toddcast. That means all things Todd Fritz as he sits down with Dylan, who plays the role of therapist. We actually have the video of that now, not just audio, but now you can watch the Toddcast. And we went out. We got a nice sofa. The big German got a nice sofa. Dylan has his chair where it looks like a therapist's office, and he's able to probe the whatever mind that Todd Fritz presents here in the Toddcast. Yes, Dylan?
1: I was thinking for aesthetics, smoking like a pipe, like an old pipe during our our sessions.
0: Hmm.
1: What do you think?
0: Okay. I don't know if you need to smoke it, but you could have it in your hand. You could give the impression you're smoking it.
1: That's no fun.
0: There's no smoking in the building. Yeah, but there's no smoking in the building. Okay?
1: Fine.
0: You got breaking news, Paul?
2: I got a little basketball news for you, Dan. You talked about this a couple months ago. The L.A. Lakers star Austin Reeves intends to sign a four-year, $185 million max contract to return to the franchise, according to ESPN's and Sham Sharani. Intends to sign.
0: Yes. I would run towards that. 4 years, 185. Let's see. He declined his $14.9 million player option for the new max deal. He put up good numbers. You know, you might look at him and say, you know, is that a legitimate number two option here? And so far, he has been. He had some big numbers, big games when Luka was out. And I don't think he fits the, you know, that second guy that, we always got that guy to come in if this guy doesn't do his job. But Austin Reeves has played really well. Yeah, Paulie.
2: It's the biggest contract ever for an undrafted free agent, an undrafted player in NBA history. So you know how in the sixth round of the draft, they always show Tom Brady in the NFL draft. Whenever the end of the second round gets there, like, look at Austin Reeves, undrafted free agent.
0: Hmm. Here is a little taste of the Toddcast, where he sits down on his weekly podcast. Got it? Well, I don't hear it. I'm sure it's great, Todd. Yeah.
3: Very disappointed.
0: Sorry. Yeah, sorry. Yes, Paul.
2: That's just a taste of the gold that's on the Toddcast.
3: Everybody thinks I talk too much, so that's perfect.
0: That was awesome. That was awesome. But from what I'm told, the Toddcast is great. Maybe you'll just have to go to the Toddcast to actually watch it and listen to it. Yes, Dylan?
1: I feel like Todd's being intentionally silenced. I don't think that was an accident.
3: Wow.
0: Well, if he's being silenced, it's by Mario, the eyes and ears of the program, because he's the direct Rio. Yeah. Sean in Indiana. Hi, Sean.
4: Hello. Hello, Dan. Let me just say to you that the Grateful Dead is the greatest band of all time. It's not even in question. Shakedown Street's the album you've got to listen to tonight. Lastly, I want to
0: listen to Shakedown Street.
4: Yeah, I guess Shakedown Street. It's a great album. Great album.
0: Okay.
4: Right. One in my lifetime. The Giants have won on my birthday, and now the Knicks have won. I can die a happy New York sports fan.
0: All right. Well, thank you, Sean. So the Grateful Dead's the greatest band of all time because they put out Shakedown Street. James in Chicago. Hi, James. What's on your mind?
5: Dan, I had to call in regarding the emoji, the thumbs up emoji. In my household, that is known as a pejorative emoji, meaning when me and my wife are in conflict and we happen to text each other, we send each other the thumbs up emoji, if for nothing else, to incite rage in the other person.
0: Nice. Nice. Thank you, James. I'll give a thumbs up to that. How about this day in sports history, Paul?
2: Couple for you, Dan. 1922, the American Professional Football Association changed its name to the National Football League, the NFL. And how about this? Right on cue. 1971, the NBA modified its four-year eligibility rule to allow for collegiate hardship cases.
0: How about this? On this date in 1882, the umpire Richard Higham was expelled from baseball because for his dishonesty, he had links with gambling on games. 1882. Pele was 17 years of age in 1958. He had three consecutive goals as Brazil beat France in the World Cup semis. 1992, Dan Patrick, shut the hell up. Shaq was drafted by the Orlando Magic. In 2010, John Isner and Nicholas Mahut at Wimbledon. That went 11 hours, 5 minutes, began 2 days earlier on June 22nd. They didn't play throughout the night, just letting you know. Let's go around the room, see if we learned anything. Todd, learn anything today?
3: I did. Dave Matthews said he was not influenced by the music of the Grateful Dead or R.E.M.
0: Dylan.
1: You're going to be listening to the Dead tonight around the fire.
0: Yeah, yeah. Well, greatest album ever, Shakedown Street.
1: Wow.
0: Marvin?
6: You spilled beer on Dave Matthews.
0: Yes, I did. What, Dylan?
1: It's not the best, but it's great.
0: No, it's not a great album. Paul, what'd you learn?
2: You got your NBA vote back.
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12: The first round of the NBA draft is in the books. 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
13: It's meant a lot to me. Obviously, me being number one throughout all my high school career, I definitely wanted to be a staple to be number one pick in the NBA draft and be in the same conversation with LeBron James, Cooper Fly, Allen Iverson, guys like that.
12: Kansas guard Darren Peterson went second to the Jazz. Grizzlies grabbed Duke forward Cameron Boozer third overall. Bulls selected North Carolina's Caleb Wilson fourth. Illinois guard Keaton Wagler went to the Clippers to round out the top five. At the World Cup, Cristiano Ronaldo scored two goals to become the first player to score in six different World Cups as Portugal crushed Uzbekistan 5-0 in Houston. The Phillies exploded for eight runs, all with two outs in the ninth, to stun the Nationals 14-9 in D.C. That's sports. I'm Ron Zamos.
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16: 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The Miami Heat, and I'm hearing all the critics. Yeah. Does it make them better? To me, what Miami did getting Giannis. Now with Bam Adebayo, Giannis, Bobby Portis, that is the best defensive front line in the NBA.
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0: Instead, they go, no, let's commit 4 more years at a number so big, you'll never move him. And I'm not anti-Trae Young. He's a very good offensive player. But is he a winning player? Quinn Snyder, an excellent coach in Atlanta, couldn't get out of the Trae Young business fast enough. You've got Anthony Davis there, who's marginally motivated, out of shape, gets lumpy very fast. There's injuries a mile past his prime. A.J. DeBonta is an exceptional player, but I don't like the situation. I've said this about the Cleveland Browns. I think their GM, Andrew Berry, is great. I think Andrew Berry is one of the best personnel guys, top five in the league. Back-to-back-to-back drafts, love what he's done. But the owner came in and said, Deshaun Watson, guaranteed contract, all of it. There's nothing Andrew Berry can do. So my take is, Cleveland's got all sorts of good players, but I don't think they can ever land the plane from draft day to 4 years later when a player peaks. And I think A.J. DeBonta is a sensational player, but what's the timeline? I mean, Trae Young is going to take shots, and Trae Young is not going to help you on the other side of the floor. Not that A.J. is a great defender, but he's a willing defender. And, you know, Anthony Davis, what are we doing here? So do you think Oklahoma City was interested in Anthony Davis? I mean, the Lakers got rid of him. So I look at this, and there are just not that many. I mean, Yaxel Lendeborg and Adai Mara are not nearly as talented as A.J. DeBonta. But you make your big money in your second and your third contract, right? And, I mean, John Wall was going to lead the league, and he was super talented, but it's Washington is the Browns. They can't get out of their own way. A couple years ago, they were going to go to Virginia, and then that didn't happen, and then they commit longer to Trae Young. And, you know, I don't know what to make of it. I'm happy for the kid. He's going to do really well. I think that is a tough play. Cleveland's a tough place to quarterback. Ask Baker Mayfield. It is a tough place to quarterback. And I think Washington is a tough place. You got to be. I'm not sure of. I mean, hell, Michael Jordan went there at one point, and that was a mess. I mean, everybody loved Michael. He went to Washington. Even his teammates hated him. Like, it's just one of those places that struggles to land the plane. And winning is hard in this league, and it takes a long time. Danny Ainge is great. One of the smartest GMs in the league. How many years has he been in Utah to build this squad? It's taken him 3 years. It's taken him a lot of moves. It takes incremental growth. So in the NFL, you hit in a coach, you hit in a quarterback, bad to good immediately. In the NBA, a GM, you got to hit on things day after day, month after month, year after year. And I saw that Trae Young contract. I'm like, what are we doing? Here's AJ on going number one.
1: Being the number one pick was, it just meant a lot to me. Obviously, me being number one throughout all my high school career, I definitely wanted to be a staple to be number one pick in the NBA draft and be in the same conversation with LeBron James, Cooper Flagg, Allen Iverson, guys like that. So I'm just super excited to all DC fans. I'm super excited to get there tomorrow and just so ready to work. Summer League coming up soon. I'm just ready to work.
0: Feels a little, maybe a lot, like Joe Burrow to the Bengals, right? It feels a little bit like that. They can't get him an O-line. They're not aggressive. Small front office. Burrow's great, but he keeps getting banged up, and he's getting frustrated. Again, I can love the player and not love the situation. Here's a stat. Last year, 1 in 6 Americans, 1 in 6, lost money to digital fraud. That's a remarkable and daunting number. 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
0: So this story broke yesterday while we were on the air. And when that happens, we often revisit the story. Brendan Sorsby thought, after getting kicked to the curb appropriately, I guess, by college football, hey, I'm going to enter the supplemental draft. But remember, the NFL has no obligation to have a supplemental draft. It's sort of like your parents didn't have an obligation to send you to summer camp. You could behave your way as a kid out of it. So Brendan Sorsby, he was a college football problem. The NFL's job is not to send college football a life preserver. But Colin, you defended the kid. No, I'm rooting for the kid. And I think he made a mistake that other young people will make. Absolutely. That's not that comp. I am for drinking. I'm not for drinking and driving. I have a partial ownership in a wine store. It doesn't mean I want you to get in a car blasted. I am for gambling, but the NFL and pro leagues are very contractual, very black and white. Do not bet your sport ever. That's always been the one thing with athletes, for athletes and forever. Don't bet your own sport, period. And you got to be smart enough to figure that out. So I can root for a young person who made a big mistake, a mistake that I think will be repeated at the college level and professional level. But it's like Harvard only accepts 4% of the people that apply to Harvard. And everybody that applies to Harvard's a valedictorian or salutatorian. Everybody. Some have a 4.5 GPA. Yet some people with a 4 GPA or a 3.8, they'll get in over them. It's their choice. The NFL's never been a players' league. It's a shield league. It's an owner's league. It's a GM's league. It's a coach's league. It's not a player's league. Even Tom Brady was taking pay cuts to build a better roster. So I can, you know, when people say, well, the NFL, they're all in on gambling. No, they're not. They're mostly in on gambling with very strict boundaries. Bars are mostly all in on alcohol, but there are some boundaries. Same with restaurants. Two things are true. You can say we want to be in business with this company and then contractually make it very black and white, no gray. Do not bet in the facility. Do not bet ever your own sport. Sorsby did. There's no obligation. They don't hold supplemental drafts every year. But you were rooting for the kid. I root for all young people. I want young people to flourish. And I think the problem will resurface. I mean, we'll see it again. NBA started the year with a gambling issue. NBA did. A coach was involved in underground poker games, and Damon Jones was a mess. Stuff's not going away. But I mean, the NFL's takeaway, it's pretty smart here, is this is a circus. We're not going to put a tent under right now. We're going to let it play out for a year, let the heat go away. I mean, again, NFL's like, it's a circus. We're not putting a tent over it. In 2027, when Arch Manning's coming out and the attention will overwhelmingly be on Dante Moore and Arch Manning, this won't, I mean, you know the media, you supplemental draft, this would have been a 4-month story because the preseason doesn't matter anymore. August doesn't matter anymore in the NFL. Sean McVay ruined it. Love him, but he ruined it. So the NFL's like, you know, in August, everybody be talking about Sorsby. It'd be an overwhelming story. The NFL's like, eh, it's a circus. Not interested in that. Okay, so yesterday, the British, England, Harry Kane, a draw, a scoreless draw against Ghana. And you know what I thought watching this? We can play with England. How do I know that? Because we did last year in the group stage, and we're significantly better, and they aren't necessarily better. Because we have 13 guys playing in the European leagues. So my take watching them, they're much more Rams than Seahawks. Okay? The Rams were good last year, but they were awful on special teams, terrible at corner. The Seahawks were good everywhere with no flaws. In fact, great corners and great special teams. That's the difference. The Rams lost to Atlanta, and the Rams lost to Carolina and almost lost to the Panthers twice. They were exceptional, but they didn't scare you, right? Most of their good defensive players are still not in their prime, and Stafford's 38. So the Rams were good. The Seahawks, the Niners, go ask the Niners the last two times they played the Seahawks. I mean, it was just like overwhelming. That's France. Argentina and France, I don't think the United States men's national team can beat. I didn't think New England matched up. New England's not beating Seattle. New England could have been competitive. Carolina, Atlanta were with the Rams. That's the difference. And I look at France, we can't beat them. I look at Argentina, we can't beat them. That's the top tier. But I think I've watched Norway. I've watched England. I've watched Germany. I saw us play Germany. Gave up an ugly first goal. Played them even. Actually controlled the ball most of the remaining match. So just don't forget what... I mean, this is how I tier it. And you may think it's unrealistic, but I said this coming in. France and Argentina, it's different. The depth, the explosiveness, the legendary goal scores or three. We're not in that class. I'm sorry, folks. I've watched Norway. Their back end is weak. England's back end, eh. Germany, they're better than us. Probably beat us 2 out of 3. Maybe 3 out of 4, but I Brazil is not classic Brazil. They are not that this year. Here was Zlatan on Fox a couple days ago.
13: Zlatan, I want one word from you. Can the U.S. win this World Cup, yes or no?
14: Yes.
0: You would know. Do you know he won Fox Employee of the Month? I mean, that's a guy that's putting in the time. I've never won that thing. I've been here a decade. I don't even think I've been nominated. He's like been here an hour and a half. He already won Employee of the Month. So that's where we are. It's interesting, though. When I watched Norway back end giving up goals, and I'm like, oh, we're not the only one with a back end we question. And then I'm watching England yesterday, and I'm like, okay, this is a beatable team for us. Not saying we'd be favored. When I watch France, I think we could lose 4-1. I mean, we could be just completely overwhelmed. If you have weak, I mean, I think France could beat England soundly. So, I don't know. Maybe I'm too optimistic, but I watch our guys and I watch those first halves. They're just blowing people out. Pretty exciting. Jeff Goodman, basketball analyst. I still can't figure out all these people telling me that Giannis is not going to make the Miami Heat significantly better. I don't get it. The Eastern Conference, what are we talking about here? 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
23: 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And secondly, the Gospel of John offers eternal life in heaven through Jesus. 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
27: The first round of the NBA draft is in the books. Wizards selected BYU forward A.J. DeBonta. with the first overall pick.
1: And this meant a lot to me. Obviously, me being number one throughout all my high school career, I definitely wanted to be a staple to be number one pick in the NBA draft and be in the same conversation with LeBron James, Cooper Fly, Allen Iverson, guys like that.
27: Kansas guard Darren Peterson went second to the Jazz. Grizzlies grabbed Duke forward Cameron Boozer third overall. Bulls selected North Carolina's Caleb Wilson fourth. Illinois guard Keaton Wagler went to the Clippers to round out the top five. At the World Cup, Cristiano Ronaldo scored two goals to become the first player to score in six different World Cups as Portugal crushed Uzbekistan 5-0 in Houston. The Phillies exploded for eight runs, all with two outs in the ninth, to stun the Nationals 14-9 in D.C. That's sports. I'm Ron Tomas.
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4: Okay, here we go. All right, hour two. We got a good one. This hour, I'm going to give you everything I got. Last hour is like 90%. I passed up some shots. Didn't pick up my man at half court. This hour is I'm giving you everything I got. So we told you last hour, the Lakers offseason was going to be about number one priority. J.J. Redick and Luka are the franchise. Re-signing Austin Reeves because you're not going to let him leave and get nothing out of him. You wanted to get a team-friendly deal. Where they signed a new deal. It's not team-friendly necessarily, but they got him for 4 years, not five. That's better. Four, not five. But they're going to pay him, on average, $46 million a year. And in a league that doesn't have a ton of guards, he has leverage. Also, Chicago interested, Detroit very interested, so the Lakers locked him up. Now, it won't work against the Lakers cap this year, so they got flexibility. So, but my take is, why bring the band back together? Houston gets Van Vliet back. Excellent young players. OKC is going to be better. They had a great draft. San Antonio is going to be better. Minnesota, I think, moving off Randall's going to be better. And I'm not even counting. Golden State had a good night. Denver still got Jokic. So my take, why are you bringing the band back together? I supported LeBron when he bailed on Cleveland twice. Supported him both times. When he bailed on his best friend, D-Wade, didn't call him. I supported LeBron there. LeBron's had all the leverage, and I have always supported him. I even supported drafting Bronny in a terrible draft in the mid-second round. But I wouldn't sign him. Brian Windhorst on Cleveland Radio today said the way the Lakers would be willing to sign him to a big contract if they could then flip him for Jarrett Allen, who's a little redundant as a shot-blocking big in Cleveland because of Evan Mobley. Right? So Evan Mobley and Jarrett Allen kind of do some of the same things. Allen's going to give you about 15.5 points, shoot 65%, 9, 8, 9 rebounds, excellent player. 3 years left on his deal. And he is exactly what the Lakers need. Younger and a shot blocker and rim protector that can give you 15 without drawing up a bunch of plays and taking the ball to Austin and Luka's hands. So, I mean, J.J. Redick is a master at this. He'll find shots and points for Jarrett Allen. But the Lakers now, they draft Cameron Carr, who's not going to score a lot as a rookie, but he doesn't need the ball. Again, he'll be a 3 and D guy, way more 3 than D, not a good defensive player necessarily. But Austin and Luka are going to control the ball. They're going to control the ball. So Cameron Carr is an athlete. Lakers were the slowest team. He's a nice draft pick for them. I like him a lot. The kid is strangely long for 6'5". He's 6'5". He looks like he's 6'11". And he runs the floor, and the Lakers were the slowest team. So he runs the floor. He can finish. He had turnovers at Baylor, but I think he'll be a more efficient pro because he's not going to have the ball. He's not going to be asked to be a playmaker. It's not what he is. I think he'll be a nice pickup for the Lakers, but he's not going to do much as a rookie. He just gives them an athlete on the wing, which they needed desperately. Now they got to finish up this offseason and get either a Walker Kessler, which I'm not sure they can afford, or sign LeBron, move him for Jarrett Allen, which they can do. And Windhorst basically came out this morning, and I'll read you the quote. He said, obviously, LeBron would have to want to sign with the Cavs, but if your pathway to paying him is to trade him for Jarrett Allen,
0: the Lakers, quote, would kill for Jared Allen. Kill for him, all right? They would do that in 17-tenths of a second. Now, LeBron loves L.A., I've been told. I doubt he wants to move. But, again, I it's just like the Brendan Sorsby. I'm rooting for the kid. I'm pro-gambling. But you can't bet on your own sport or your own team. You got to be smarter than that. I am for LeBron, but not now as he's 42 and expensive and won't play for a small number. Okay? I know he's an asset. I know he's still good. Jared Allen solves a real issue. He's a complementary piece. And OKC and Minnesota, these rosters have complementary players. You're getting so much redundancy with Luka and LeBron and Rui and Austin. It's just all this redundancy. Even the Carr kid, who I like, is an offensive first player. Everybody but Marcus Smart's offense first. With that, Jeff Goodman joins us, basketball analyst, co-founder of Field of 68. I want to... So I am pro-NIL. And I think the two greatest examples are Yaxel, two Michigan guys, Mara to OKC and Yaxel to the Warriors. So they would have gone to... No NIL, they would have gone to the draft, late first, early second, could have gone to terrible franchises. Instead, they end up with Sam Presti in OKC and a wonderful human being in SGA and Steph Curry, Lacob, and Dunleavy and Kerr. They, to me, Jeff, are why the NIL works is that those two players, there's not a better fit for Yaxel, in my opinion, in the league than here. And what's your kind of take on what NIL has done to the draft and the players?
3: No, it's helped college that way. No doubt about it, Colin. To me, again, the talent level is better in college. We could do a whole show on everything that's wrong right now with college basketball. But what NIL has done was allow these kids to go back to school and make legitimate money so that they're not making mistakes. We'll see a kid next year, Thomas Houck from Florida. He turned down. He's actually going to make, I don't know, probably around $7 million this year. He probably would have gone in the 10 to 18 range this year and decided to go back to Florida. Great, great story. But yeah, you're right. That's the benefit right now for these kids is they can actually develop more. They can increase their draft stock while making really good money.
0: So there was a little pushback, and I defended the Mavericks with Merez Johnson, and the reason I did is Cooper Flagg's the star. If you go look at guys like Derek White, Lou Dort, Josh Hart, Mitchell Robinson, once you have your star in Cooper Flagg, you need lunch pail guys that don't take shots. Everybody thought that was a reach. And I'm like, I don't know. If you watch the tourney, when Michigan got in trouble was when he got in foul trouble. They weren't the same team. Yeah. I liked the pick. Did you?
3: Yeah. How can you not? And Dusty knows him better than anybody. So to me, again, what Merez is a freak, terrific athlete, elite defender. As you said, you want to do that around Cooper Flagg. Now, they already have Derek Lively.
0: Yeah.
3: So I was a little bit surprised maybe they did this. But Merez is big, strong, athletic, can really guard in the perimeter, and did more offensively than people realize he could do coming out of Illinois. He spent his first year at Illinois. It's kind of a bit piece there. And even was kind of the background guy in a lot of ways, obviously with the Yaxel and even Dimara. So I love this pick. And again, I think the key is, can you surround Dallas? Can you surround Cooper with enough in Dallas so that they can be a legitimate contender in a couple of years?
0: In pro sports, you make your big money the second, third, and fourth contract. Could I argue going to a smart, well-run, stable franchise in Utah will overwhelmingly benefit Darren Peterson instead of chaotic Trae Young, AD, weird DC.
3: Yeah. I kind of like that. Now, I don't know Michael Winger as well and Will Dawkins as I know Danny and Austin Ainge. I've known Danny and Austin, for 25, 30 years. But I think you're right. And even Ryan Smith, their owner, I think they're going to figure this thing out. And they tanked in order to do it. So did Washington. Peterson is a little bit of an enigma right now. Yeah. Even me, and I loved him. I put him at number one before anybody did a couple years ago. But I have my questions about his competitiveness a little bit. He is not Kobe Bryant. Let's not put his name in the same sentence as Kobe Bryant ever again after what I just said. but he is a effortless scorer who can do more than that. And we'll see if, like, this Kansas season was a blip in his career and he can be a guy that becomes a top 5, 7, 10 NBA player. He's certainly got that potential.
0: Okay, so I, as a bull season ticket holder, I'm not going to be a homer, but between Nick Claxton and Caleb Wilson, I'm like, okay, that's a springy front court. That is some athleticism. What should I expect from Caleb? Can he score at the NBA in the first couple years, or is he just going to be athlete guy?
3: Yeah, that's what he's going to be. That's what he's going to be, Colin. I don't know if he'll ever be a number one guy. That was my big question. You know, and you could say the same thing to some extent with Boozer, but I think Boozer will be a number one guy. I don't know if he'll be a number one guy for a championship team. He'll probably need he'll be a 1A or 1B, and he'll need a guy like that around him. You know, to me, I just don't know if Caleb Wilson's ever going to be a dude that you can build around. Now, can he be a really good number two guy and a guy who brings toughness and grit and energy and athleticism and defense and all that? Absolutely. And I think he'll work hard. Like, I think he'll be an above average shooter. But again, I think you're going to need a star in Chicago. And this will make him better to whereas they'll be, you know, back in the play-in. Maybe they get in like the sixth spot. But I don't see him taking him to like the promised land where Jalen Brunson has taken the Knicks.
0: Yeah. Baylor basketball has, over the last decade, has become a real thing. They're on TV a lot. They're in the tournament. So we all watch them. Cameron Carr is so strangely long for 6'5". It does.
3: Yes.
0: I mean, it's just crazy. And when I watched him, my take was he's not a playmaker. He's kind of a finisher. But with Austin and Luka, you're not going to have the ball a lot. And that he'll speed the Lakers' slow offense up. I thought it was a pretty good pick for late first.
3: Great value. Great value. A lot of people thought he had moved his way after the combine, maybe into the 15 to 20 range. So I think they got good value there. I like that pick by Pelinka. But again, as I heard you say before I came on, a little bit redundant for now. Like, I think he can help you now. I think he can shoot the ball. He can score. He's got that length. And he's a guy that probably, again, in 3-4 years, maybe even 2-4 years, will be able to contribute a lot more. You know, again, you're just looking for rotation guys in the 20s. If you can get a guy that's a rotation guy, you've done your job drafting in the 20s.
0: Okay, let's finish with this. Yaxel Enaborg. My argument was, listen, you can say, oh, he should go to Dallas, but he's got a personality. He would take shots from Cooper. And I think in Golden State, where they do need a second, I mean, they need size. He is 6'9 and long. He is a great defender, which Steph's not. I don't know if Pods is either. Draymond is. I thought Yaxel, like, if I could have picked a team for an older player to fit in, as like, go to the Warriors. I think they have to be totally happy, don't they?
3: No doubt. Great pick by Golden State. I feel like, you know, I'm saying it over and over, great pick. But the draft kind of went as expected. There weren't a ton of surprises last night, especially in the first 15, 20 picks. But yeah, Yaxel brings that kind of toughness, that grit, that enthusiasm, all that. And the other part that you didn't say, he's a really good passer. Like he's got like Draymond type passing, but he can score. Now, Draymond could score in college. Yaxel, it's gonna move. It's gonna be, you know, he can come in and affect the game in so many different ways. And I think he'll walk in that locker room and they'll love him because, man, he is. You saw it last night. Like he is who he is.
0: That's
3: he's
0: right.
3: A kid that, again, you know, 2 years junior college, 2 years UAB, Michigan. He's just again like a great, great story.
0: Hold on, I'm getting. Let me see. You're close with the Celtics. Before we go, let's do an NBA question. Jaylen Brown's name's bandied about. Jaylen Brown said, "This is the most fun I've ever had." Not the finals year. It's like, oh boy. Yeah. Is he with the Celtics in October?
3: Yeah, I think he is now. I do. I just, here's the thing. I don't think Brad Stevens, I've known Brad forever, and I don't think Brad's going to be like pressured to do anything. That's not how he works, right? He knows right now Jaylen Brown's value coming off the season he had should be at its absolute peak. And, you know, there's some recency now with some of the comments he made. But I think ultimately you don't trade him for 80 cents on the dollar right now. You try to get as much as you can. Brad's going to know that. He's not going to do this trade unless he can get another guy of similar value. Is he going to get a top five player? No, now that Giannis is gone, no. He's and he wasn't willing to part. He's going to draw a line in the sand. That's how Brad works. And say, like, you know what? I'm going to stick with it if I have to. I'll wait till the trade deadline and see what we can get then.
0: Jeff Goodman, as always, great insight, buddy. Thank you for coming on.
3: Always. Thanks, Colin.
0: It was fun last night. I really enjoyed watching it. I don't know if I like the Bulls' second pick. Kind of looking for a shooter, but yeah. Interesting. So Brian Windhorst says, I mean, the Laker thing's not complicated. The future is clearly Redick, Luka, Austin. That's the future. Everything else is negotiable. But Cameron Carr, as good as he is not a defender. He's athletic, and that helps. Lakers are slow and unathletic, so it helps. Think of Mikal Bridges in terms of he's never going to be that defender, but maybe a little bit more naturally gifted as an offensive player. I'm not saying he's Mikal Bridges, but I'm saying he's a long guy on the wing that can hit a jumper, can play with pace. But my take is you got to solve either Walker Kessler or Jared Allen. Can't have him if you have LeBron, Rui, and Luke Kennard. And again, what are your standards in life? Well, I'm a little overweight, but you know, I only had to put in two loops on the belt. What is the standard? Bringing the band back, zero chance to win a title. Walker Kessler, Austin, Luka, Redick, pick up another wing player. I'm not saying you're... It's pretty competitive. But right now, you're just bringing the band back. You're a team that's going to give up points in the paint. And look at what teams are doing. What if OKC pays Hartenstein? They're going to have Hartenstein, Chet Holmgren, and Mara. Who do you have? I mean, you got to have a big in this league. Have you looked at the West? Look at Minnesota's size. Jokic. Wemby, OKC size. You got to go get a big. Jared Allen, I mean, Claxton was interesting. Jared Allen, Kessler, you got to go get a big. Can't have it if you want to appeal to LeBron. You can't have it.
5: So, Colin, hold on. Let me ask you, why would the Cleveland Cavaliers be incentivized to trade Jared Allen, a guy in his prime, who, by the way, was huge in two game sevens for them in the playoffs? Why would they trade him for LeBron?
0: Because they need a play initiator, a smart player. They have redundancy with Evan Mobley. Redundancy kills you in this league. You got to have complementary players. They have Mobley. Allen's exactly what the Lakers need, and Cleveland could use. I mean, let's be honest. Donovan Mitchell, James Harden. You going to win any titles with that group?
5: Got to the conference finals. Come on. I know they got smashed by my Knicks.
0: Smacked. But they weren't competitive.
5: Well, they were foolish needing to go seven against the dumpster fire Pistons. Number one seed, by the way, won game seven on the road. I don't know, man. The takes are coming in hot today. I do appreciate them. You said you were bringing it this hour. So you're saying if the Cavs called the Lakers and said, LeBron for Jared Allen, let's do it. You're doing that?
0: If I was the Cavs?
5: No, both sides.
0: Yes. Yeah. I don't think it's that.
5: Oh, man. Okay. All right.
0: It's the Herd.
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0: 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And you say, well, what about the East? 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
0: 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You know, it's interesting on that Brendan Sorsby story that, you know, the NFL is saying we can't wait for the 2027 draft. Welcome in. We're not going to do it now. Teams make decisions like this all the time. And a great example of this, it's not perfectly analogous, obviously, but like the franchise tag, where a franchise is like, we like you. We really like you. We'll pay you a fortune for 1 year. There are boundaries. So two things can be clear. The Cowboys love George Pickens, but they don't love him the way the Seahawks love JSN. And so the NFL is saying, we love Brendan Sorsby's opportunity in 2027, but we're not obliged to create a draft that's specially created and constructed for him. This happens all the time in life. Your wife can be really happy until she's not. Or there are certain things she'll let go, but lipstick on the collar is not one of them. It's not that hard to figure out, guys. The NFL is willing to let players gamble, never in the facility and never on football. Brendan Sorsby's got to know better when he's at Indiana betting on football, thinking, I want to play in that league up there. Boy, it's real black and white up there. You can bet, but you can't bet on football. You got to be smarter than that. I mean, I've said this about Baker Mayfield. I'm like, dude, he ran from the cops at Oklahoma. I'm like, you're a quarterback. What are you doing? You got to be smarter than that. Like, don't be a dope. And there were some immaturity things with Baker that, I mean, Cleveland, basically a smart GM and a smart coach are like, we're done with you. And that's after winning a playoff game. Now, Baker didn't go to this level, but when I was critical of him, I'm like, I'm critical of your judgment, not of your talent. And I like Sorsby. I think he's super talented. And if you're going to gamble, it's one thing. Boy, you bet on football. That's on you, bro. The NFL is not obligated to throw you a life preserver and create a special draft that they have infrequently for you. But I also support the kid's right to play in the NFL eventually. If the NFL said you're banned for life, that I think is totally unfair. And I don't think, considering what you've allowed in the NFL, I don't like that at all. But saying we're not going to give you a July draft to appease your issues, which are self-created. I can defend the NFL on that and defend gambling and eventually want to see the kid get help and crush. J-Mac with the news.
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17: This is the Herdline News.
5: Let's go to your neck of the woods, Chi-Town. Really love what the Bulls did at four, grabbing Caleb Wilson, the game changer from North Carolina. He says he's hungry to be the GOAT. After kind of an up and down season where he did cook against Aaron Peterson and against Boozer, but the injury didn't help. I mean, he averaged 20 points a game, 58% shooting. He's a baller. I don't think he's going to be a major impact player in year one. He'll show some flashes, but here he is about being drafted in Chicago.
20: I'm writing my own story, man. Honestly, I want to be better than Mike. Honestly, I know it's a lot to go, but I'm writing my own story for sure. I mean, I feel like it's a great pipeline from UNC to the Bulls, and you know, I'm just ready to keep it going.
0: Yeah, I mean, he's not that kind of player, but he and Nick Claxton give them lots of length and springiness and athleticism in the front court, and it'll be a fun watch.
5: Yeah, they got Bouzelis, who we like a lot.
0: Yep.
5: I think
0: Josh
5: they've got
0: Giddey.
5: Josh Giddey, really?
0: Yeah.
5: You're a fan?
0: Yeah, he's a good player.
5: He can't shoot.
0: Well, again, he's a distributing, long, big distributing guard. I'm okay with that.
5: Yeah. We'll see. You need shooters in this league, and I don't know if the Bulls have them, but I do think Chicago's on the right path, Colin. I think those season tickets are a good investment for you going forward. We'll see. I like Caleb Wilson, by the way, only the fifth best odds to win Rookie of the Year. Seems a little light.
0: Well, I don't think he's going to put up offensive numbers. So that's, yeah, I mean, like, they're like, A.J. DeBonta is going to score 17, 18 plus. He's going to have, Darren Peterson could score 20 plus. The rookie of the year, you've got to make some sort of offensive impact. I don't think that's what he's built for. I think as a pro, he's going to be long, run the floor, give you 23, but he's going to be able to be switchable. You can put him on multiple bigs, threes, fours, fives, but I don't think he's ever going to be a go-to dominant number one scorer on a team.
5: Yeah, I see Kevin Garnett in this guy. I mean, long, skinny, I mean, just total package. I like Boozer all those odds because he's on a team with no guys. Peterson's got to fight for shots with Markkanen, Jackson. Dabonsa's playing with Trey Young. We know he can be a bit of a ball hog. And Acuff is going to run the show in Sacramento, but nobody's going to watch any of their games. Yeah. All right, let's move on to the World Cup, Colin. And your guy, Harry Kane. Oh, man, he missed what they like to call a sitter right in front of the net, Colin. Just a brutal whiff from the legend, Harry Kane. Here's the cross. A header goes off the crossbar. And then Kane is right there. Bang it in. No. Oh, sailed it over in the 86th minute. England was frustrated. And now they're taking a lot of heat for this tie against Ghana. But Colin, you know, we watch a lot of soccer. I think everybody knows Ghana had one path to the next round, and that was to get a tie in this game. That's all they wanted. They played 11 back. They played the low block, sometimes five on the back line. You're not scoring against that. You're just not. And here's John Strong's call of the Harry Kane miss.
1: Kane picks it up. Rodgers. James into the middle, off the crossbar. Harry Kane misses. O'Reilly hit the bar. Kane missed the target.
6: So here comes O'Reilly. He's got height at the back post. Look at that leap. Redirects it, comes off the underside, and then it falls to Kane. You think, wow, that's 1-0. And he just gets underneath it.
0: Happens.
5: Yeah, it happens. I know a lot of people are beating up the England manager because the game plan was kind of vanilla. He didn't seem to be ready for this. I will say Pochettino was ready for it, right? Pochettino made the switch and went with two forwards against Australia when they played the Ghana defense, right? Pochettino was ready. The England manager was not. But I big picture, this doesn't knock England out of the top tier contenders for you, does it?
0: No. Spain, England. I mean, listen, France is different level. Argentina looks different. But even Brazil is not the Brazil of old.
5: Yeah.
0: So Germany's good. They're not. I don't think Germany's dominant. I'll go back and say Netherlands to me is undervalued. Everybody else is. We're all getting all hyped up. Netherlands is the interesting team for me.
5: Okay. Well, I'm waiting for those knockout the schedule. You know, I'm trying to convince you to come out here for the July 1 USA match in Santa Clara. It might be against Bosnia. Would that interest you at all or not really?
0: No, it wouldn't. I have a TV. It works.
5: Yeah. Let's go to the final story, Colin, and that's the Boston Celtics. I was surprised when Jeff Goodman earlier said he thinks Jaylen Brown is going to stick with the Celtics because there's a report today from Chris Mannix that the Celtics are interested in moving Jaylen Brown for Evan Mobley. Colin, that... Listen, I don't know if Mannix breaks a ton of trades like this, but that to me is a huge win-win for both. The Celtics have no bigs. Interior defense, they gave up a layup line. Mobley cuts that off. And on the Browns, you finally get like a grown-up in the backcourt with Heat Check Harden and, you know, skittish Donovan Mitchell. I love this trade.
0: I love this trade for Cleveland because I don't think Donovan Mitchell and Harden are championship level players in terms of on the defensive end. I think Jaylen Brown is.
5: Yeah. And
0: if you put him with bigs, I like Evan Mobley, can be a little inconsistent. I like him. But I mean, does Jason Tatum and Evan Mobley feel like they're hoisting a banner against top Western teams?
5: Why not? People forget the Celtics were the number two seed. And before the playoffs, everybody and their mom had the Celtics in the NBA Finals. Everyone, Colin. Remember that? This was like 2 months ago. It was like, oh, Tatum's back. They look awesome. Jaylen Brown's all NBA. They're going to the finals. And then, you know, the injury happens to Tatum and they choke against the Sixers. But part of the reason Mobley may have not impressed as much is because he's had to deal with Mitchell and Harden, who are shoot first guys. And he's splitting inside with another big. You go to Boston, you play big and four out. And I think, I mean, Colin, this trade would be a slam dunk. And honestly, I think both those teams would pass the Knicks East.
0: If I'm the Celtics, I got to get more than Evan Mobley for Jaylen Brown. I got to get some picks.
5: I mean, Mobley's like 24 years old. He is. They thought he could be a cornerstone in this league. Really? You're not in love with this?
0: I think Evan Mobley is a...
5: Oh, sorry. He just turned 25. Apologies.
0: He's a third best player on a championship team. On a championship
5: Who are you taking, Evan Mobley or Chet Holmgren?
0: Chet Holmgren. Yeah, I am. Sorry. I'm not saying.
5: Really?
0: Yeah, I think Chet Holmgren had a bad series. Chet Holmgren's good against everybody, not named Wemby. He's an excellent player. Excellent player.
5: We should put that on social. Who you got? Evan Mobley.
0: I like Evan Mobley, but I think Chet Holmgren really got. I think Wemby got into his head. Holmgren's really a better four. That's why the Adai Mara pick. He can play the four, which I think where Holmgren is really hard to defend. He's a very good player, and I'm saying it's inches, not feet. But if you told me I get those two, I'd take Holmgren. I would.
5: Okay.
0: J-Mac with the news.
3: Well, that's the news.
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3: The Herd Lie News.
0: I did like Cameron Carr at that spot for the Lakers. He is insanely long, super athletic. Lakers were the slowest team in the league last year. Data says they're the slowest team. He makes them.

0: his pick. I think it works for the Lakers. He's an injection of open floor speed and athleticism and a closer on the break. I like him. But don't if LeBron, Luka, and Austin are there, he's not going to have the ball in his hands much. But he gets them younger. 30 years ago, scientist Gary Kehoe had a cup of tea with a mushroom floating in it. He didn't feel a rush, but he did feel a steady energy, and it lasted. 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
18: The I for years and years I was a huge supporter. I remember all the hate mail I got when LeBron left Cleveland after 7 years and he went to Miami. And you didn't have to like the press conference and the check to the Boys and Girls Club and the decision, but after 7 years they couldn't get him a second good player. You know, it was time. He wanted to go win championships. And I also defended him when he bailed on the Heat and his friend D. Wade and did not give him a call. LeBron's always been calculated, measured, and about LeBron first. I got no problem with it. I defended him day one. But when he chose the Lakers,

0: He's effusive on CJ Carr. I don't think he's raw. I think I don't know if he's the best quarterback in college football, but I'd say he's probably one of the four best. I mean, after what we saw from him last year, and you look at the caliber of athletes they brought in. You have two first round running backs last year. Jeremiah Love is a generational talent. We've always seen them with good on the offensive line and good at tight end. I think you're seeing difference maker guys. Like Kyle Hamilton, as much as he's like kind of an outlier physically, they have a lot of dudes at all three levels. They have edge rushers, linebackers. You know, Leonard Moore is probably the best cornerback in the country. And I think that speaks to Brian Kelly did a really good job at Notre Dame. I think the difference of why they can win national titles now is because Marcus Freeman has been able to, you know, eyeball the kind of guys that honestly he was playing with at Ohio State. Those guys are like next level athletes. And I think they have really done a good job of supporting it, leveraging their resources. And I'm not saying they're spending more than, Oregon is or some of the, Texas Tech is, but I think they're spending it really wisely. And I think they've got a really good system going. And the way it looks like to me, and I think you're kind of with me on this, feels like it's only a matter of time before Marcus Freeman leads them to a national title because they are recruiting and evaluating so well.
1: Yeah. And Notre Dame kids, generally, if you commit to Notre Dame, their attrition rate is much lower than other schools. Bruce Feldman, college football. By the way, I'm not going to tell you where he's at, but I will tell you it doesn't always look like that in January and February. Where he is at is one of the nicest places in the world. For the next 3 months, and have fun, my friend. I'm jealous.
0: It's a place our friend Rosillo knows pretty well. I'll say that. So anyway, on that end, Colin, it's great to see you.
1: Great to see you. It is a beautiful, beautiful place. My number one team next year is Miami, Notre Dame 2, Ohio State 3, all really close, Oregon 4. I don't think I have a 5. I don't think, maybe Georgia. I think my 4 are Miami, Notre Dame, Ohio State, and Oregon. I think they're all really, really good. 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
7: 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Colin Cowherd. 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The Odd Couple with Rob Parker and Kelvin Washington. 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
10: 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Oh, brother. It's easy to be a longevity specialist at 40. Try being a longevity specialist at 108. You know, you find these old grandmas in England that'll live to be 113. And she's like, yeah, I had bourbon every day for breakfast and a pack of smokes. Your parents hand you genetics. Doesn't matter if you eat Cliff Bars, asparagus, or pork chops. Like, you know, keep your stress low, your activity high. You know, don't be a heavy drinker or smoker. Usually you'll be okay. But, you know, like everybody seeks perfection on the NIL and the transfer portal. What's perfect? It's not about that. It's about paying the players. And there's a lot of good. The ratings are up because the quality of college sports is better because it's older. And older players are stronger and better players and more knowledgeable players and smarter players. So, you know, NIL is not perfect, and some of these schools are really up against it. But, I mean, from day one, I said this is going to be great. The transfer portal, it's not perfect. I wish it had more guardrails. But, you know, I think if a guy is transferring three or four times, why eliminate his opportunity to transfer three or four times? If you're a school and you watch a guy transferring for the fourth time in 3 years, how desperate are you to accept him? You know, it's like when I hire people at my company, if you've had four jobs in 3 years, I'm not hiring you. You've got to show me some growth, some loyalty. If a guy wants to go to the transfer portal eight times in 2 years, let him. If you're that desperate of a program that you're interested in guys like that, that's your issue. So, I mean, if somebody's been married five times and you fall in love, realize it may not end well. You know, so, but Yaxel Lindeborg and Adai Mara from Michigan, they end up going to Golden State and Oklahoma City. Great organizations with great star players and great support. They could have easily, without the NIL, they both would have gone into pro basketball last year, and Mara probably would have gone top of the second round to a crappy organization and get buried in Sacramento. I mean, I feel sorry for Acuff in Sacramento. It's like, bye-bye. I mean, it's like, that's like cable access. I never watch. So, I mean, these guys, NIL, Yaxel Lindeborg changed his life. He went from Alabama to Michigan, a Natty, and the Warriors. That doesn't happen without NIL. He's going to the pros out of Alabama and ended up, you know, with some on the bench for some rotting corpse of a franchise. And Mara's going UCLA to the pros and not showing how good he is offensively, and he's buried middle or second round. So everybody's seeking perfection, just like Jeff Goodman talked about the NIL and some of the upsides earlier.
11: The talent level is better in college. We could do a whole show on everything that's wrong right now with college basketball, but what NIL has done was allow these kids to go back to school and make legitimate money so that they're not making mistakes. They can actually develop more. They can increase their draft stock while making really good money.
10: Yeah, I mean, it's whether you're a parent or a CEO or a coach, if you're seeking perfection, it's just a miserable place to be. Is that just try to squeeze the juice you can out of every employee and every, you know, your kids, try to give them wisdom. They're just going to step in it all the time. And then, you know, I tell my kids, I'm here as a backstop, but don't ask me to clean your shoes after you step in it for the third time. Clean your own. So, and I look at all these people that get worked up over NIL. Oh, we're going broke. Really? Louisiana, a poor state relative to the country, is paying Saban's staff $40 million, the roster $40 million, and building a $400 million facility and paying off the last guy still, Brian Kelly. You're all broke. Give me a break. There's plenty. And I also, there's gambling money they didn't used to have. Like there is TV revenue and conference revenue that's been increasing. And you guys get, it's like the Brandon Sorsby story. Well, he gambled. Get used to it. It's happening. I know college coaches who are deeply concerned and have suspicions about players on their rosters. You don't know. Kids on their phone all the time. Brandon Sorsby wanted a very seamless transition to the supplemental draft in the NFL. And the NFL said, nope. Clean your act up. Again, it's a bumpy road full of turbulence. For the record, his attorney is Jeffrey Kessler. But I just discovered there's two Jeffrey Kesslers. They're both high-profile attorneys. I thought he had the one that was close to Trump. He has the one that has no connection to Trump. My bad. I Googled it, and Jeffrey Kessler, attorney, showed up. I didn't know there were two with the same profession, both well-known. So I would, if I'm the player here, I'd be like, I'm going to take an L. I'm not going to try to make up ground here. It's like the NFL and suing the NFLPA. I don't know. You're not a member of it. It's hard to sue an employer who's not yet an employer. I mean, Kaepernick can say, I was in the league. You won't let me back. That's different. This guy's never even, he's not, the NFL said you're not eligible for our company yet. And, you know, I think people, and this goes back to the perfection seeking. Well, the NFL's all in on football and all in on gambling. No, they're not. They're mostly in on gambling with very rigid, strict boundaries. Okay. restaurants and bars are into alcohol, but they don't serve people who are falling off their chair at the bar. There are boundaries. There are a set of rules, right? So you can take that to court. So you can be in a business and be like, yes, we're in this business, but you can't do that. Like I have been pro cannabis forever. I'm not a big smoker of it, but I am pro cannabis and pro legalization of pot. I don't want my 15-year-old kids smoking it. Okay. I like a nice cocktail. I would not have a problem. Harry Carey here in Chicago used to knock them down during games. I would prefer as a broadcaster, we don't go into that space. But the minute this show ends, I'm going to have a Zima on the train today. So the seeking perfection or, well, they're involved in it. People are involved in a lot of things. That doesn't mean you can't have rules and stipulations and boundaries. Brendan Sorsby, like, bro, you can't bet on your own team. You can't bet on college football. Get out of here. And the more that was unveiled in that story, at first I thought he was betting ping pong. And then it's like, oh, it's ping pong and this and this and this and college sports. And oh, now it's football and now it's your team. It's like, okay, it's a different story. If there were 15 bets for $5 each on ping pong, I'd feel differently. But that's not where we are. All right, J-Mac, good show today. Jeff Goodman, Bruce Feldman.
12: Yeah. Man, you're on one today. How many neuro gums did you pop early this morning? Cooking right now.
10: You know what? I haven't had a neuro gum in a while.
12: Oh, what? So you're just going straight to the booze, huh?
10: No, I two nights ago, I had one of those gummies, a sleep gummy.
12: Ooh, yeah.
10: But it had melatonin in it.
12: Yeah.
10: So I'm a magnesium taker. Mm-hmm. I'm not a melatonin. And so I think it was in small writing, melatonin. And I don't know. I just didn't pay attention. So I had it. I literally was on a flying saucer, riding a giraffe. I had these wild dreams two nights ago. I didn't sleep. Yesterday's show, I was working on, two and a half hours sleep.
12: Yeah.
10: Still remarkable, but I was working on 2.5 hours sleep. So I got home last night. And I did the magnesium and a real sleeping pill.
12: Yeah.
10: And let's just say this was a doctor ordered.
12: Yeah, I can tell you. A little combative today. A little defensive. I like it. It makes the show spicy. Listen, the Sorsby stuff, you are really worked up. I can tell you're going to be talking about this all summer. I like it.
10: Yeah.
12: I'll just let you cook.
10: I hope he gets his life together. I really do.
12: Well, he has. He went to rehab for 30 days.
10: Yeah. So let's stay out of that space and not do it. Listen, this happens all the time with alcohol. Somebody drinks too much early and they said, listen, I can't do it. I can't have one. It'll turn into six. Same with gambling. That's what addiction's all about. 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

0: to sing.
1: Yes.
0: Alfonso Ribeiro is just, you know, he's the complete entertainer. We see him hosting shows on TV. He can dance. He can sing. He's a heck of a golfer. I mean, he really moves it for a guy that's not real big, I guess you could say.
1: Right. I know you still pay attention. We'll promote it one more time on the way out. But I know you're still paying attention very closely to the Commanders, to the NFL. And I think the NFC East is such an interesting division this year, Joe, because you have Jaden coming back off the injury, went to the NFC Championship game as a rookie. Eagles, right. They get rid of A.J. Brown. The Giants, first year with John Harbaugh. And the Cowboys seem to be very, very good. It could be, like, for me, this is anyone's division to win. What do you think?
0: Totally agree with you. I think it's the best division in football. Each team, I think, upgraded themselves. Defensively, Dallas got better. The Eagles probably, as we assume, will probably be there. Obviously, in New York with Jackson, he's another one who's going to go.
1: Right.
0: And I think Jaden's going to have himself one heck of a year. Had a tough year last year with injuries, but he's going to come back. I'm curious to see what Kevin's going to do up in Minnesota with Kyler Murray.
1: Right.
0: What kind of offense are they going to run with Kyler Murray? And, of course, who's going to be the quarterback in Cleveland? And, you know, who's going to be the quarterback in Arizona if he decides to show up? There's lots of wonderful questions. And, of course, Aaron's back. And I was reading an article where Tom Brady was talking about Aaron being the best thrower of the ball, and I agree with it. And his accuracy, his release, his speed, all the things that you need – not to be good at that position, but great at it. He has every one of them.
2: Hmm. Joe, are there any other young quarterbacks really catching your eye? Somebody who can be at the top of the league for a while? Caleb Williams is a name that a lot of people are debating lately. Anybody else?
0: I think Caleb is one of those guys. We saw what happened. We know his natural talent. We saw what happens when he got into a more governing system. And I think he's one of those guys to keep an eye on. I still think Patrick is going to come back and play really well. Patrick Mahomes, to me, is the best quarterback in football. Of course, you know, the Buffalo Bills, is their window running out with Josh? But I would say Jaden. Jaden Daniels. I think, you know, this is the kind of year I think he can really, really blossom. He spent a lot of time with David Blau, who was the offensive coordinator now since Cliff left to go to San Diego, or I should say, yeah, to the Chargers, L.A. Chargers. So, you know, And there's guys, I think, that you're looking to make the jump. Trevor Lawrence, what's going to be his next level, okay? Where are you going to go with him on the next steps that he has to take? It's a business where people just want somebody to be good right away. But the problem you have is it the process. There's things you don't know. There's things you have to recognize. Probably, I think, one of the best moves in the offseason were the Raiders getting Kirk Cousins to work with Fernando Mendoza, because coaches can only teach you so much and you can only practice so much. But here's a guy that knows the system. It's the third quarterback that he's had an opportunity to mentor. So all of a sudden you've got a guy with knowledge, experience, and willing to help any way he can to help this young man get good. So the Raiders could be a surprise football team this year. I think they could be one of those teams that you look at. It's a tough division. We know it. But I think they're going to be considerably better than they've been in the past.
3: Joe, if you were playing in the NFL today, who's the one receiver that you would want to start and be a duo with?
1: That's a good question.
0: Oh, that's a great question.
1: Yes.
0: You know, I had little guys. You know, Alvin and Virgil were 5'9". Charlie was 6 feet. Art was 6'3". I'd love Art Monk back, to be honest with you.
1: Yes.
0: I think Puka Nacua. I think Nacua would be a guy that can do everything. He can play every position. He can run by people. He's got great ball skills. You get it in the general vicinity, he's going to make a catch for you. So he's one I look at and I go, that's somebody special. That would be one that would be a lot of fun, I think.
1: So, Joe, just going back to Aaron Rodgers being the greatest thrower of the football of all time, you're just talking mechanically, the way he could throw the ball 50 yards on a line, he doesn't have to put too much air underneath of it. Where would you rank Dan Marino in terms of that, just pure throwers?
0: Danny had a very different delivery, and he was quick. Dan spun it really well, but Aaron, I think, spins it just exceptionally well. To me, Warren Moon was one who could spin it really well.
1: Yeah.
0: And Aaron has that, plus the arm strength, plus, you know, the delivery like Dan, or the release like Dan. And he doesn't have to have his feet on the ground to make a throw. where, you know, Danny, most everybody else does, anybody that's human does, I guess you could say.
1: Mm-hmm.
0: They have to have their feet on the ground. But Aaron has the ability to be able to flip it really quick, flick it really quick, and get it out of his hands in a very timely fashion. And he understands where people are supposed to be. You know, the problems he had with the Jets is he was the general manager of the Jets, too.
1: Right.
0: bring this guy in, bring that guy in. They know the system. There was no way he wasn't going to be in Pittsburgh with Mike McCarthy taking over as the head coach.
1: Right.
0: There's absolutely no way he was not coming back.
1: Hmm.
0: I guarantee in their conversations, Mike basically said to him, hey, Aaron, you know this. We've got a really good, solid team around us. You've been a part of it before. You understand everything that we're doing. We're going to do some of the things we did, probably a lot of the things we did in Green Bay. The learning curve is not real big. He wasn't going to go anyplace else. Because that would mean he'd have to go to training camp and he'd have to go to OTAs and
1: right.
0: he'd have to go to mini camp. Here, if he just shows up at the opener, he's going to know everything there is to know about this offense.
1: All right, Joe, we'll get you out of here. I can't wait to see you in a couple of weeks. And one more time here on the way out, promote the American Century Celebrity Golf Tournament coming up July 8th to the 11th in Lake Tahoe at the Edgewood Resort. Just a fantastic venue. But go ahead, Joe, one more time.
0: And we want you to log on to accfantasygolf.com, where you'll get a chance to be able to choose your teams. They can change every day. You win one day, you get free tickets to next year's tournament. And if you win it all, you get $10,000 to go to the charity of your choice. And like I say, American Century has done an unbelievable job. So many different charities benefit from it. So many different opportunities are given. And for us, if you get a chance to get out and come out and visit, you won't be disappointed. Like I say, the people are great. The opportunity to be able to be in a beautiful place is great. And American Century has made it possible. So
1: yep.
0: I'm indebted to them and I appreciate it. And I hope to see a lot of different people out there.
1: Yep. And the celebrities do such a tremendous job interacting with the fans. So it is worth your trip. Joe, we'll see you out there in a couple of weeks. I can't wait. It's our Super Bowl too. Me and Taylor would prefer going to this than we would Radio Row Super Bowl week. I'm telling you, that's how big it is. It's important to us.
0: I appreciate it, guys. Look forward to seeing you.
1: All right. We'll see you soon. Thank you, Joe.
0: Take care. Bye-bye.
1: All right. See you.
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1: Okay.
0: So or letting Team USA win.
1: I'm going Sydney Sweeney.
0: Because that's a selfish answer. So I don't know if it has to do with your fandom. It's like,
1: but what, I would take the Mets winning the World Series over that night with Sydney Sweeney.
0: It's a question of how would selfish
2: you take,
0: am I?
2: Would you take the Mets or the 49ers?
1: Mets.
2: Oh, okay, so you're not a real 49ers fan then.
1: No, I am, but you. Everyone has an order.
2: Everyone has an order.
1: I just thought that your order, I'm just saying this. Everyone has an order. I just have known you for what, 5 years maybe? And I just assume, knowing you and knowing how you bleed Honolulu blue, and you're, I look at you and I'm like, man, if the Lions did well, you know who the first person I think of would be? Your stupid head.
2: No,
1: so the fact that you're like Team USA, I'm like, really?
0: Because he's selfless, maybe.
1: Selfless
0: fan versus selfish. You take Sweeney over the pride of our country. You should be embarrassed.
1: I would take the, if the, you told me Team USA wins or the Mets win 20 of the next 25 and just make the playoffs, I'm saying, man, Mets just make the playoffs.
0: Nah, I don't know.
3: I like how patriotic Perfetti is. I have an extra vet the vote hat. I think I'm going to give it to him.
1: Yeah,
3: I
1: mean, please. Maybe he should have went to Coronado instead of me, I guess, this past Friday. All right, let's go to DB for an update. Dan Beyer, a man of pride, but also a man of sense. If I told you Ohio State or the Seahawks repeat or something, or Team USA, where are you going?
4: Yeah, Team USA would take the bronze in that scenario.
1: Thank you.
0: Selfish, that's for sure.
1: But it doesn't mean we're not pulling for our country. It just shows where it lies.
4: Yeah, right. And my team won it just like four months ago. So, and I'd still take a repeat performance. Yeah. Your team did not fare so well today, Rich.
5: 1-1. Swanson swings, drills one deep in the air to left. This is going to go! Grand slam, Dansby Swanson, his second home run of the ball game, and the Cubs have blown it open.
4: Yeah, he had a three-run shot of the Cubs radio network, yes.
0: It's about how the Mets lose, too, because if they streak, right?
4: Yes.
0: Then they just lose so terribly, like what happened in Philly with Harper with the cycle. And Schwarby hitting three home runs. Like, it's the way they lose is so pathetic.
4: Well, the Mets, they're getting Lindor back tonight.
1: Yay!
4: But Juan Soto may be headed to the IL. And Kodai Senga has been moved to the bullpen.
1: And what happened to Nolan McClain? Unhittable, and his ERA is in the fours now? He's getting lit up? Did they figure him out?
4: And that's it for Mets talk here. Yeah. The Marlins, they're 16-5 in June. They beat the Rangers today by a score of 4-2. Games in progress. Rockies lead the Red Sox 8-6 right now in the eighth inning at Coors. Orioles on top of the Angels 5-2 in the fifth. While the Guardians and White Sox got a late start because of rain, they're scoreless right now in the third inning. There is no Kyle Schwarber tonight for the Phillies, out because of a back issue against the Nationals. Shohei Ohtani will DH and pitch for the Dodgers as they take on the Minnesota Twins tonight in Minneapolis. Now on to NBA news. You touched on it. Austin Reeves and the Lakers coming to terms on a four-year max extension worth $185 million. Upgrade your FIFA World Cup 2026 setup. 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Group B is done. Switzerland with a 2-1 win over Canada today, so the Swiss grabbed the top spot in Group B. Canada finishes second. Bosnia-Herzegovina topped Qatar today in Seattle 3-1. So Bosnia-Herzegovina right now third place in Group B with a really good chance of being one of those third place teams to make it to the knockout stage. As for Canada, because of the loss, they'll play Sunday in L.A. against the second place team in Group A. We mentioned Group A earlier, Mexico against Czechia. On Fox at 9 Eastern, South Korea against South Africa. And getting underway at the top of the hour in Miami on Fox, Brazil against Scotland in Group C, while Morocco and Haiti will play on FS1 in Atlanta. Guys, back to you.
1: Nice, man. My brother-in-law is down in Atlanta, Covino, for Morocco, following his home country around the States, which is pretty cool. All right, hey, we got more Covino and Rich, and we'll take your feedback on our World Cup hypothetical. And by the way, besides Danny, besides you doing Midweek Major and Mike who runs his take, there was a play in baseball last night. I need you guys to help me break down, because I still don't understand something that happened with PCA. Did you see this? There was a challenge on a ball four yet stolen base.
3: There was confusion.
1: I'm still confused. So we'll get to that and a bunch more next right here on Fox Sports Radio.
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0: World Cup fever. Hope you had a great night. Hope you enjoyed the NBA draft. I hope all your soccer teams are winning. Hope you're having a great Wednesday. We're Covino and Rich live from the Fox Sports Radio studio. 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
1: Hanging out with Dumbledore.
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0: You know, I'm pretty pumped, not only for soccer tonight, but guess who's back on the Yankees? Oswaldo Cabrera. And I don't expect anyone to care.
1: Oh, you're the one guy that's excited. Okay, cool. The one guy. Okay,
0: I
1: knew there was going to be one guy excited.
0: Remember he broke his ankle on a play at the plate? You don't remember he broke his ankle?
1: He broke his
0: ankle at the play at the plate over a year ago. So he's back, and I don't care because you think he's Mexican. He's from Venezuela, okay? So that's not why I care.
1: That's not why I thought you cared.
0: My point is, you know, everybody's got that one person they root hard for, and you want to see him do well, even though they're not a superstar. I can't wait to see this dude back in the lineup. I hope he gets some playing time tonight.
1: Now, before we get to Mike, who runs his take, and we got midweek major, Danny G, I'm excited to see the stories you picked. A lot of fun stories in the world of sports today. There was a play last night, and we watched it during the break, and I understand it. I just think, you know how a lot of times it's just like, come on, use discretion, use your head. Like, come on. You know, common sense should prevail. PCA, Pete Crow Armstrong, is on first base for the Cubbies.
0: I actually disagree with you, Rich. No big surprise here.
1: Let me explain the play.
0: It really took a minute to understand what's going on.
1: Well, that's what I'm saying. We should explain what. That's why I want to take people through it. He steals second base, but the pitch on the way, ball four. So you're thinking, what could possibly be the discrepancy? Ball four, the batter goes to first. PCA's stolen base attempt going down to second means nothing. Safe, he gets the base. Not even a stolen base. It's not a stolen base. It's a walk, right?
0: A lot of times someone has a big lead. They take off as ball four and they stop running. Because it doesn't matter.
1: They just walk to second.
0: Walk to second.
1: So you're like, how could they possibly... The play is under review.
3: After further review, the runner is out.
1: The runner's out. And you're thinking, how on planet Earth could the runner be out? PCA attempts to steal at second. It's ball four. So he's given second base. Guy goes to first. How can he be out? Well, look at it this way.
0: In other words, if he was thrown out by a mile, it doesn't matter because it was ball four.
1: Yeah. He touches second base, pops up, the tag is applied, then he pops down on the base, which Covino and I were saying would be the equivalent of you walk to second base, take your foot off it for a second, and the guy tags you. You'd be out. So it's really just the fact that PCA
0: got off the base,
1: popped off the base in his head
4: tag,
1: first slide.
4: The tag was kept on him.
0: At first glance, even I was like, that's stupid. They're really overthinking this.
1: But in reality,
0: the umpire's got it right.
1: Because you had to think to yourself, how could this even be possible? But you have to look at it from the perspective of the guy is given second. PCA was given second. He slid head first no matter what.
0: He walked off the bag, essentially.
1: The equivalent of him popping off the bag on a head first slide, even though the play was irrelevant, is the equivalent of him walking to second and walking past the bag, essentially, and then going back to it and getting tagged. Out.
0: Umpire's got it right.
1: So you could argue Bush League call.
0: No.
1: But a real right call. It was the right call.
0: You might not like the call, but the umpires made the right call. And like I said, at first, it took me a second. I was like, that's stupid. He's safe. That's so dumb.
1: Yeah. I mean, sometimes.
0: But when you realize what
4: actually happened, rule, they got it right.
1: A rule is a rule. Have you ever seen a catcher? The guy's not running, but the catcher accidentally, this happens like once a year in the bigs, where a catcher forgets, has a brain fart, and uses his mask to gather the ball. And that's use of equipment, not a hand or a glove. And the guy's allotted second base. That's a, it's, you know, it's like throwing a piece of equipment at the ball.
4: So your thoughts on that?
1: It was a wild play.
4: Pretty controversial last night.
1: Because until you really think about it, you're like, how is this possible?
4: Yeah. And watch it during the break and then get ready because Mike will be here. He runs this take and we do midweek major.
1: All right. Your thoughts. And Mike says he got some hot ones today. Some hot
4: tales, yeah.
1: So I can't wait for that. More Covino and Rich right here. Fox Sports Radio. Anything you want to chime in on? At Covino and Rich. We are Fox Sports. Covino and Rich. Now, the Cup is taking over the U.S., Covino.
4: Oh, yeah.
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23: Cam Jordan joining us here. You think the Senior Bowl's changed since when he played?
24: I hope it's changed. Yeah. I mean, look, everybody gets better. These kids now are so talented.
25: We're joined by Clay Matthews.
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28: 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But to meet Sidney Crosby, yeah, it was pretty cool. Kid.
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28: Well, hello again, everybody, and welcome. It is the Wednesday edition Sports Roundtable Show. Chris Bone is our producer, Paul Chestnut, with you. And today, we are broadcasting from Sandy Sansing Chevrolet, located on Highway 29 in Carr City. What a beautiful day to stop on down here, Sandy Sansing Chevrolet. We're wrapping up the month of June, are we not? This week, going into the weekend. Next thing you know, it's going to be July. 4th of July will be here. But we invite you to stop on down here at Sandy Sansing Chevrolet. Great savings here on Silverados, the Equinox, and the Trax. They got 0% on Silver, 0% finance on Silverados for 60 months and also 1.9% for 72 months. And get this, on both the Trax and the Equinox, 0% finance for 60 months on both of them. So they'll make a deal for you here at Sandy Sansing Chevrolet. A little bit later on the show, we'll be talking with John Lasseter here at Sandy Sansing Chevrolet. But we are going to talk some college football out of the gate because it's that time of the year. We got a friend of the show, good friend of the show, AP Stenham. He's going to be everywhere. I mean, he was at the college football preview press conference with head coach Kalen DeBoer, Alex Golish, the head coach there at Auburn. Of course, Kalen DeBoer with Alabama. It was done in Mobile about a week ago. You got the Manning Passing Academy coming on up this weekend. Then it's going to be media days for all the conferences, SEC, ACC, Big Ten. AP's going to be at it all. And he's kind enough to join us here on the show. AP, welcome, man. Happy Wednesday to you. How are you doing on this beautiful day?
33: Hey, good morning, Paul. Thank you so much for having me on the show. Yeah, I'm doing very well. Thank you for having me.
28: Well, I know you've been busy. When was it? We saw on your show. Why don't you preview your show here?
1: talk about it a little bit, what it's all about.
33: You could check our YouTube channel, AP As We See It. Then we're on local radio stations. You can check the listings Thursday, Friday, and Saturday around the Southeast. But, all of the interviews that we do, that we conduct, and our show is there, as well as Spotify. So you can check it out at AP As We See It. And this week, our guest is going to be Blake Toppenmeyer. He's from the USA Today, the college football senior national columnist. So we're discussing some of the legislation that's being proposed and the SEC as well.
1: Yeah, that's great stuff there, AP. So congrats. Okay.
33: Thank you.
1: Let's talk about where you were before. Okay. You were at big press conference, the college football preview in Mobile. Kalen DeBoer was there. Alex Golish was there. Just talk a little bit about how that went for you.
33: Yeah, that was the First Light Community. That was the 33rd annual football preview, along with the Mobile Sports Hall of Fame. So we got a chance to visit with Kalen DeBoer. Of course, we asked him about the offensive line and the quarterback position, and you can watch those interviews on our YouTube channel, AP As We See It. And we spoke to Alex Golish, and he's trying to rejuvenate the Auburn program. I think, Auburn, Paul, it's an interesting team because I think it was 13 players, I believe, and Byron Brown, the quarterback, who was so productive at South Florida, that beat Florida last year, but he had 42 touchdowns, 28 throwing the football, and 14 on the ground. So, and he brought some receivers as well. So Auburn, who has struggled mightily on the offensive side, haven't had the production from the quarterback position, they should have a turnaround on that side of the ball. If they continue with their normal good defense, solid defense, Auburn can do some things this year in the conference. I'm not projecting that they're in the top of the league, but I think they'll make a turnaround under Alex Golish. And then, of course, Alabama made the playoffs. But they have the quarterback position is open at the moment. They're battling the two players, Austin Mack, the transfer via the state of California to the University of Washington, and then Keelan Russell from Duncanville High School in Texas, so National Player of the Year. So they have two good people at the position. He has to select one.
1: So what are the vibes did you take away about Alabama? Because, there's talk going on in that, they're not going to be a playoff team, but you never know what's going to happen. What were the vibes that you took away about this Alabama football team?
33: Well, Paul, if they can just run the ball, get to the mid-level in the conference with that statistic, they could have some balance, I think. I believe the receivers will play better as a unit, Ryan Coleman Williams, I guess that's his name now. I think he's going to be over that concussion, and they'll probably keep him out of the slot. He's slight of frame, so I think he'll have a much improved season catching the football and some other receivers. So, Alabama offensively, they're usually pretty good under Kalen DeBoer. It's just been that rushing attack is woeful.
1: You get the feeling that Austin Mack will be the guy or not, or the rotate.
33: I don't know. I think, Paul, if you have quarterbacks that are equal with their ability to be accurate and grasp the offense, I think you might have to go with Keelan Russell, who can run the ball effectively as a dual threat quarterback.
1: Okay, what about the defense? What's that going to look like here? What do you think?
33: I think the defensive backfield has some pretty good ball players there. Can you find yourself an edge rusher, Paul? Because we know this is a pass-centric era. You have to disrupt the quarterback. So I think King Womack, he's done a pretty good job with the defense, given the fact that the offense has had its struggles. But, of course, the Rose Bowl, that was an indication of how his teams have performed through the last couple of years with giving up the 38 points. But I think that the defense should be steady. And if you can play some complementary football, I think Alabama's got a chance to repeat as a college football playoff contender. You have to travel to LSU, have to travel to Tennessee. You play Florida State at home, and they're trying to survive under their head coach as well. But Alabama's got a chance to be a good football team. They have to play Georgia. So there's some SEC, no matter how they schedule you, year in and year out, you're going to have to compete, especially in this era.
1: when you were talking with Alex Golish there, the new head coach at Auburn, did you kind of feel like that they could be probably might be most improved team in the SEC this year?
33: Yeah, I would look for them to be one of the most improved teams, Paul, because of the offensive players that he's brought over from South Florida. When you have the head coach and the quarterback knows your system, so that's an advantage of starting a fresh new regime at a school. So I think that gives them a big positive for Auburn.
1: Who would you now? You're going to be going to the SEC media days. You were telling me, correct?
33: Right, that's in Tampa. That's the third week. We're going to start off at the Big 12 over in Frisco, Dallas, Texas. Then we'll proceed to Charlotte for the ACC, then Tampa for the SEC, and then we'll wrap it up with the Big 10 in Chicago the last week of July. So four straight weeks.
1: Okay, so Georgia's the heavy favorite? They're the favorite here?
33: You know, Paul, I tell people I pick Georgia every year until further notice because they win in spite of themselves. I just give an example. A couple of years ago, I would be on my show and giving these stats for the rushing program. It was a 95th in the country. They had the most drops, and yet they still won the conference. So Kirby Smart's the dean of coaches. He knows how to win. He has Gunnar Stockton. When you have a quarterback that produces – and can make plays for you in critical moments, which Gunnar did last year. I think that Georgia's got a chance to repeat. The other one you look at is Texas. They have Cam Coleman, the wide receiver, coming over from Auburn. Arch Manning continued his development and played much better. They were able to defeat Michigan in the bowl game, and they have the $47 million roster at Texas.
1: Yeah, we talked to Mason Shipley before he was let go. Over at Saints minicamp, and we talked about Texas a little bit, and you know he was, hey, we should have got in last year. They'll be much improved this year. What type of year do you expect from Arch Manning? Heisman Trophy type of season?
33: I mean, Paul, he's been there so quite a while now, and he's had a chance to sit on the bench and watch. He's had a chance to be a starter, so. Yeah, I expect him to have a very good year with that talent around him, Paul, because quarterbacks can throw the ball. They can't catch it, but he has people now that can be productive on the perimeter, on the edge for him. So he's got all the advantages you would need at the University of Texas.
1: Oklahoma, they are a playoff team, and kudos to Jim Nagy, the former executive director of the Senior Bowl, big contract there. That he got, but and they're coming off the national championship with baseball. We texted him yesterday. He said he was over there. It was great stuff that obviously that they won. But they back in the playoffs, Oklahoma.
33: Yeah, their quarterback should be helping Mateer. You know, he had the hand injury, so that hampered him throughout the latter part of the season, mid-season, latter part of the season. So probably be better with him this year as the quarterback. And so Oklahoma's one of those teams that they have as good a chance as any, I believe, in getting back to the playoffs. You know, with the SEC, usually three, maybe four teams, keeping it at 12 teams for the college football playoff this year. You know, they have to make the decision in December. Hopefully the Big Ten and the SEC could come to some agreement moving forward if it's going to be 12, 16, or 24. But Oklahoma, yeah, they have good talent, Paul, and they'll be a competitive in all their games. So I would say if Oklahoma didn't make the playoffs, it would be a disappointment.
1: Okay, everything that LSU went through to get Lane Kiffin, and all the talk, and hey, hands down, you win social media offseason and social media again, but you got to win on the field. What do you think the turnaround is? I mean, how strong are they going to be this year?
33: Yeah, Sam Leavitt is the transfer quarterback from Arizona State, and how well will he perform in Lane Kiffin's system? Lane has been good with quarterbacks, we know. So I wouldn't see anything differently that he's going to be productive and a big part of their offense for certain. Can you play complementary football once again with the defense at LSU? Well, we're going to find out. But LSU has to play Texas at home, Alabama at home. They go on the road to Tennessee. They play Clemson to start the season. We know that Clemson is fighting for their national recognition again because they had a drop-off last year, the second worst record. I think it was 7 wins, 6 losses, and they lost in the bowl game against Penn State up in the Pinstripe Bowl in New York. So they have a challenging schedule. I mean, they're not an overwhelming team right now. They have to host Texas A&M again at home. With this new 9-game schedule that they're making the round robin. So that once again, Texas A&M will be traveling to Baton Rouge. So that'll be interesting.
1: Okay, AP, when you make the rounds, when you made the rounds with the Big Ten media days, because you've been there year after year after year, they have won it here, the national championships the last 3 years. Yes. Michigan, yes. Ohio State, Indiana. Did you get the feeling that you know, the vibes there that, this conference can do that after covering them at those media days? And I know you go to some Big Ten games as well throughout the course of the year. I mean, they're the conference right now. I mean, obviously, they yes. won 3 national championships in a row. Did you see that coming 3 years ago?
33: Well, I didn't see that coming, but I know that I liked Indiana once they started making progress with Kurt Cignetti, and when they reached that 11-game figure a couple of years ago, that's history. They had the transfer quarterback from Miami of Ohio via Canada. I thought that Kurt Cignetti was going to make a difference in that conference, and sure enough, the next year we had the conversation. He asked me about the quarterback. Coincidentally enough, I said, "You're getting the best quarterback in the transfer portal," and Fernando Mendoza, because I saw him play for the University of California versus Auburn at Auburn, and he was terrific. And I just liked his style and his grasp of the offense and his pocket presence, and I knew that he would perform very well at Indiana. I didn't know they were going to win 16 games and just you know beat Ohio State and beat Alabama and beat Miami and win all these games. But now you have Indiana to contend with. You have Ohio State. You have Michigan with their new coach Kyle Whittingham. He's very good. I like Matt Campbell at Penn State. I think he's going to do some things there. And you also have the dean of coaches Kurt Ferentz at Iowa. You never know when they're going to come up with a 10-win season. So there's quite a few teams that the Big Ten has, you know, as their members that are going to be playoff teams, I think. So, yeah, the Big Ten, Ohio State, we know they recruit nationally. So they're going to be good year in and year out. They always have a good quarterback. They have Jeremiah Smith returning, Julian Sain with a 75% or so completion quarterbacks, and they'll have another good receivers on the other side from Jeremiah Smith. So Ohio State, but Ohio State has a problem, Paul. They, you know, in their 3 big games, they scored 14 against Texas. First game, they scored 10 points against Indiana, I guess, in the championship game of the league, and then they scored another 14 against Miami. So that's 38 points in the 3 big ball games. So that's a problem, especially when you had 2 All-American type receivers and Julian Stain as 75% completion quarterback. So I think Ryan Day, he's got a few challenges ahead in these big ball games.
1: Okay, AP, I want to see if you agree with me here. I think if there's one team that can do it, that can yes. start strong and make a big splash this year, because I think they're very hungry because of what happened last year to them, that's Notre Dame. What do you think?
33: Yeah, they have the good quarterback, C.J. Carr. You know, that's Lloyd Carr, the former Michigan coach's grandson. They usually play pretty good defense, offensive line strong, good running attack. So Notre Dame, their schedule is favorable, and they substituted the University of Southern California game. That's one of the best rivalries across country, but they'll be traveling to Provo, Utah to take on the BYU Cougars, and that'll be an interesting game with Bear Bachmeyer, the quarterback for the BYU team. So that's a game to put on your schedule to watch.
1: AP, one of the big stories going on now is the quarterback, Brendan Sorsby. I mean, you got the, you know, yes. he's not going back. Try to get in the NFL, no supplemental draft right. here. You got any thoughts on this with Sorsby?
33: Yeah.
1: Going to have to sit out a year.
33: Yeah.
1: looks like?
33: Yeah, I think that for the young fella, he'd get his life together and give it a shot next spring when they're having the draft, because it wasn't just a few ball games he bet on and his own team. It was thousands of dollars, and that's the one rule in major league sports, no betting, and he willingly and tried to circumvent the rules. It wasn't an accident. So I think he'd be lucky to be in the NFL if they accept him down the road, really, Paul. And then what Texas State tried to do, I just think they were ill-advised to try to reinstate a player that had that level of violation and complicit behavior with betting on games.
1: And you are off to the Manning Passing Academy, correct, this weekend?
33: That's right. That's right, Paul. Manning Passing Academy, it's a good event. They usually have about 40-plus college quarterbacks as the counselors from across the entire country. So that's a very good event.
1: Hey, Pete, thanks for your time. Appreciate it. Safe travels to you. Boy, you're going to be traveling all over the place in the next couple of weeks. So, for about a month. And then the next thing you know, it's going to be the football season here. So safe travels to you over the weekend. Thank you so much. Great stuff and all the best to you. Thank you.
33: Thank you, Paul. Yeah, check us out. AP, as we see, we have all the interviews from Manning Passing Academy and all those four major conferences, the media days. Thank you so much, Paul.
1: Thank you. AP Stedham, great stuff from him joining us here, talking some college football here in late June, as it is the Wednesday edition Sports Roundtable Show. We are broadcasting from Sandy Sensing Chevrolet, located on Highway 29. 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And get this, for the tracks, the very popular tracks, and Equinox, 0% for 60 months as well. 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
13: Hey everybody, this is Pensacola Blue Wahoos broadcaster Eric Bramer reporting from Chattanooga, Tennessee with your Wahoos update. Last night, the Blue Wahoos began the second half of their Southern League schedule with a nail-biting, hard-fought 4-3 win over the Chattanooga Lookouts. They scored a first-inning run and a couple more in the 7th and 8th. They led 4-0 until the bottom of the 8th when the Lookouts' bats came to life. They scored 3 runs, but Holt Jones kept it at that, and Jack Selinger stranded the tying run at 2nd in the 9th for the win. The Blue Wahoos came up just short in their bid to make a first-half playoff run, but now they're 1-0 in the second half. We'll see if they can make it.

2-0 tonight as they send Alex Williams to the mound. 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

0: Lansing Chevrolet here. Silverado, 60 months. 0% for 60 months, 1.9% for 72. And then you got the very popular Trax. How about that? And the Equinox, both of them 0% for 60 months as well. Welcome back, Wednesday edition, Sports Roundtable Show. Chris Bone, our producer, Paul Chestnut with you. We continue to broadcast Sandy Sansing Chevrolet right on Highway 29, Car City. Got beautiful weather going on, and we're joined by John Lasseter, so always kind enough to join us when we come on down here. He gives us great hospitality here, and he's the general sales manager for Sandy Sansing Chevrolet. John, great seeing you again. How you doing?
1: Doing well, Paul. Good to see you.
0: Do you got the soccer fever, huh? Are you catching it?
1: Paul, I do. Everybody around here does. We got a big work pool going on with the World Cup.
0: You got no kidding.
1: Oh yeah, we're all into it. Very exciting.
0: So you got to. So what? How does that work then? You say I'm going to take one of the teams or one of the countries.
1: Yeah, we just had a blind draw. So we
0: teams, okay.
1: Winner take all.
0: So who did you get?
1: Team is Spain. That's my team.
0: Well, they got a chance.
1: They got a chance. Yes, sir.
0: We'll see how that. You know, they got all these preliminary rounds going on.
1: Oh yeah.
0: And it's one after another, morning until like night.
1: Yep.
0: So USA doesn't play again until what, Thursday night?
1: Yeah.
0: Nine o'clock bedtime for a lot of people. So, but it's still a preliminary round. All right.
1: Correct.
0: So you could check. But the popularity is unbelievable, isn't it?
1: Oh yeah, it's through the roof. It's a very exciting time for U.S. soccer. So, you know, it's become the third most popular sport now in America. So it's a very exciting time. They look good. I think they can make a deep run. We'll just have to wait and see.
0: And I think the key to them for soccer is that they captured the youth, didn't they?
1: Yeah, and that's the thing. It seems like it's very caught on over the last 10 years. They got new leagues. It's a lot more young athletes, young athletes are playing soccer now.
0: Well, they started them at a young age.
1: Yes, sir.
0: And I guess it's affordable because all you need is what? Those Umbro shorts or whatever.
1: And, pair of cleats and a ball.
0: Yeah, there you go. And yeah, you know, you're out there on Saturday mornings, I guess.
1: Yeah, yeah.
0: You know,
1: there's a couple
0: playing
1: guys here that their kids play. Young, I think one of them's, I think only 5 years old, and he's playing soccer already.
0: No kidding. So yeah, so it's you sense it every time with the World Cup, but it's going to be interesting to see what USA can do. I mean, they won the first match. That was a pretty competitive team, Australia, and they you know, they won the. You know, well, it was Paraguay or whatever.
1: Paraguay.
0: Okay, you got to say these countries all. Okay, right. And then Australia was pretty good challenge, and they got by them. So there's a lot of hope, and there's a lot of faith in this team then.
1: Yeah, there is. They've already made it to the knockout round. So they've already made it to the round of 32. So this next game Thursday, I'm assuming they will sit a lot of the players and let some of the second string play per se, and get ready for the punch out round.
0: Yeah,
1: I'm waiting for that.
0: Yeah. You know, for they call it, you know, the knockout round.
1: Correct.
0: And you see all these celebrities, they want to be a part of it.
1: Oh yeah, oh yeah.
0: I mean, it was the very first one. Tom Cruise is there. They're giving the airtime, you know, whatever. And they're just, you know, one after another with it. So we'll see it. Well, good luck with Spain. Okay, let's get into it here with Sandy Sansing Chevrolet, because you got some great deals going on, and I'm going to go right to the

0: It's a crossover SUV. You get all-wheel drive. You have different trims. You get all blackout package, midnight edition. So it's again, it's a lot of bang for your buck, Paul.
1: So your customers that come on in here, do you find that it's the SUV way to go? Is that what they want?
0: Yeah, that's just about, you know, unfortunately, Chevrolet does no longer even produce a sedan. The only car that they produce right now is the Corvette. So really everything in our lineup and Chevy's lineup's an SUV or a truck.
1: So the tracks, what can you tell us more about? Because you got, what, 0% financing, 60 months.
0: Yes, sir.
1: You know, share with us, maybe paint a picture here for those listening that you can get them, come on down here.
0: Yeah,
1: for the tracks. It's very sporty looking, isn't it?
0: It is a sporty car. It's a very, very nice SUV. Like I said, it's very popular. You know, we sell a lot to the younger crowd on those tracks. So it's a very popular sporty vehicle.
1: And it's versatile. And it's great for somebody like who's out of college, correct?
0: Sure. Yeah.
1: First job. Correct. We get a lot of graduations that are happening. You'll get a lot of people, you know, a lot of kids that are, you know, they're applying here, there, everywhere. And then they say, Dad, I got the job, yeah. Mom and Dad. And, you know, I need an automobile.
0: Yeah, a lot of first-time buyers qualify for that vehicle with a little bit of down payment and get you in a nice vehicle for a lower payment.
1: Okay, let's go to the Equinox, okay?
0: Yes, sir.
1: Because it's same thing going on, 0% financing.
0: Yep.
1: For 60 months. Tell us a little bit about it.
0: Yeah, that's a redesign, totally redesigned Equinox. I actually just got a shipment. I have more than I've had probably all year. I got 20 of them on the ground, Paul, so we got all trims available right now, and that's a great vehicle as well. Built by Google. It's generated Google. They use Google for everything nowadays, so it's got Google, built-in Google for the infotainment system. So it's a very nice vehicle. A lot of technology on
1: it. So you saying that, okay, so what's that? Google.
0: Google, so it's ran by Google, so it's voice activated. You have AI. You know, you can tell it to make a phone call, tell it where you want to go, ask where the closest restaurant, all that. It's a rolling computer, basically, Paul.
1: So, you know, it's more than Bluetooth.
0: Oh, yeah. It's come a long way. It's more than Bluetooth nowadays.
1: Okay, with it, all you have to do is talk then, huh?
0: Yeah, you just talk to it and ask it just like you do your cell phone.
1: Okay, so, and that's all on the front of the dash here.
0: Yes,
1: correct.
0: Right through the infotainment system.
1: So, with, you know, a little bit bigger vehicle, the Equinox.
0: The Equinox is a little bigger than the Trax, so it's a midsize SUV, 5-passenger. Yeah, very popular. The redesign. It's very nice.
1: Okay, let's go to the Silverados then, because a couple of things. With the 0% finance, 60 months, and 1.9% for 72.
0: Correct, Paul. That is a standalone discount. So if you do the special rate, of course, you lose some of the money on the dash or the hood. So it's, you know, it's a standalone 1.9 or 0 for 60 months. And we do have the largest selection of Silverados on the Gulf Coast right now, Paul.
1: Well, now that's a little bit bigger than the Equinox, or is it the same?
0: The Silverado's the truck. Yeah, it's the truck.
1: Okay, the truck.
0: Pickup truck, yes,
1: okay,
0: sir.
1: There you go. So, Tom, do you drive one?
0: I do, actually.
1: We saw you coming out of the car, out of the truck, I should say. You know, so how does that do for you? Huh? What do you like about it?
0: It's roomy. It's kind of... A truck, I say, is like a big SUV, but with a bed in it. So it's very, very nice. They have all the technology as well. They have the Google built in as well in the trucks as well.
1: What are the advantages then, you know, in getting a truck?
0: Well, a lot of people, well, you're in Florida, so a lot of people, I think everybody should have at least one truck in the household. You go running to Lowe's, Home Depot, you know, when you have these storms, you have to get out, pack everything. You get a lot of use out of the truck around here, that's for sure.
1: Okay, share with us maybe some of the other vehicles that you got here.
0: We got Blazers. We got, 2026 Blazers. We got a good selection of Traverse, 2026 Traverses, Silverado. We also have the little Trailblazer, which is in between the Trax and the Equinox as well. Those vehicles they range anywhere from 26,000 up to 33,000. So they're a nice vehicle as well.
1: Okay, Traverse then. Tell us a little bit more about that.
0: The Traverse
1: and how big it is.
0: Yeah, the Traverse is going to be your 7-to-8-passenger SUV. So it's not as quite as big as the Tahoe. It would be the step down right below the Tahoe. you can still fit the whole family in. It's just not as big as the Tahoe. The price point on those run anywhere from, you know, 44 up to 61, depending on the trim and package, Paul.
1: Financing on it?
0: Financing on those, you got 5.9 up to 84 months on them, Paul.
1: Yeah, a lot. And these deals then, this is the end of the month?
0: Yeah, all these deals will run through July 7th. That's when the new incentives will come out for Chevrolet. Of course, we're expecting a big holiday push here during the 4th of July. Celebrate America, 250 years, Paul.
1: You fired up for the 4th of July.
0: I am. I'm ready.
1: To celebrate the 250. What's the most popular vehicle you got here then?
0: Of course, Silverado is always the one we sell the most of, but believe it or not, Silverado, then second would be Trax. We sell a lot. Again, on Trax, we have the largest selection on the Gulf Coast in inventory. We have a bunch on the ground. I have over 30 on the ground, Paul.
1: Okay. And if somebody wants to go to the website.
0: Yes, sir. SandySansing.com. Our honest pricing is right there. Transparent, honest pricing is on the website, Paul.
1: Appreciate it, John.
0: Yes,
1: thank
0: sir.
1: You
0: good
1: so much.
0: You.
1: Good luck with the World Cup soccer.
0: Yes, sir.
1: Appreciate it. And thanks so much. You look good.
0: Thank you, Paul.
1: John Lasseter joining us here, General Sales Manager here at Sandy Sansing Chevrolet. 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And also on the Trax, they're very popular, and the Equinox, 0% for 60 months as well. 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
7: The Rays met the Royals again on Tuesday night at Tropicana Field, and Nick Lofton was the game's second batter for KC.
8: McClanahan out of the windup, the left-handed pitch is long drive, deep to left, down the line. It's gone if it's fair, and it is fair, and it is gone. Nick Lofton with a home run as the second batter of the game, just his third home run of the year, and Kansas City takes a 1-0 lead.
7: Right after Nick Lofton was the Tampa kid, Jack Caglione.
8: No balls and a strike to Caglione, who launches another one. Deep in the air towards right field, and no doubter, Jack Caglione back in his old backyard hits the scoreboard, and it's 2-0 Kansas City.
7: And the Royals would go on to a 12-5 win over the Rays. Tampa Bay will try to bounce back on Wednesday night. First pitch at 6:40 p.m. And with your Rays report, I'm Chris Adams-Wall.
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0: I got you. 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Great stuff from Don Lasseter, Deputy Salzman here. As we broadcast from Sandy Sansing Chevrolet, located out on Highway 29 and Car City. It's beautiful weather, so just stop on down. We're at the end of June here, final full week of the end of June. Next weekend going to be 4th of July weekend, so you got great savings going on here at Sandy Sansing Chevrolet, right on Highway 29 in Kerr City. And as John said, just check out sandysansing.com as well. Chris Bowen, our producer, Paul Chestnut with you. We got a special show for you tomorrow because Brandon Seiler, who was the linebacker for the Florida Gators when they won the national championship in 2006 with Urban Meyer, Tim Tebow, Brandon Seiler will be our guest, top of the show, played in the NFL, Chargers, Kansas City Chiefs. He is, June is mental health awareness month. And Brandon's going around doing the media circuit. We're part of it. We're proud to be a part of it. We are going to dive into mental health awareness with Brandon Seiler. And, of course, talk a little bit about his career. But it's going to be an important show tomorrow on the Sports Roundtable Show with national champ Brandon Seiler of the Florida Gators on that 2006 team. So looking forward to it. All right, you heard the Tampa Bay Rays are having some problems with the Kansas City Royals. The Rays are. You heard the Rays report. They lost yesterday 12-5. Let's listen in to what manager Kevin Cash had to say.
1: Yeah, they had a very aggressive approach and capitalized and hit some balls hard, got out to an early lead, and then it just kind of carried from there. Obviously not our best day on the mound. Today, I think they just kind of were ready to go. He threw them a lot of fastballs early on, and they were ready to kind of be on the attack. I think he just sailed on them a little bit. He's actually done a really good job coming off the mound and fielding his position this year, but it did seem like after that play, the Kansas City lineup really took advantage of it. I mean, we put the pitches on their starter and just weren't able to come through. I mean, I know the game got separated, but the story of a lot of our losses is not getting a big hit early on when we've got some traffic on base. I think he's done a better job here as of late today. The Royals swung the bats good from first inning on. So just stay at it and continue to work and continue to execute pitches.
0: Kevin Cash, manager, Tampa Bay Rays after the loss to Kansas City yesterday. Let's go to the Miami Marlins. They won against the Rangers 6-4. Sandy Alcantara, the pitcher, he got the win. But let's first listen to Marlins manager Clayton McCullough.
2: Great night for Sandy, and it's been nice. We've had a few champagne toasts in his recognition and honor here recently, and hope we have many more. So well deserved. I think that I've had a short time here as a Marlin. Have certainly respected and appreciated Sandy's body of work, from afar. And he's been nothing but a terrific ambassador for this organization. The manner in which he just goes about his business, so workmanlike, and what he's been able to do, and he just. So tonight, Grad, we won as a team, but I think more, more importantly, should be all about Sandy and, him. A franchise record is a big deal. I mean, it's a tough thing to do. It takes longevity. It takes certainly, you have to be really good to be able to stay in a place long enough and be able to do any type of have an accoladed record like that. So testament to how good Sandy's been. What he means to this organization, this city, the fan base. Sandy has, does nothing but he's with class everything he does. So I'm very privileged to, have the chance to manage him and watch him get to do things like this and help us win. So tip of the cap to him. We have the privilege of seeing him, behind the scenes, underneath here. With how he approaches each day. And Sandy goes out tonight and he throws a great game. He'll come in tomorrow and get ready for his next one. And that's just what he does all the time. Like, it's very business-like. He doesn't make excuses. He has, the time I've known him here in a year and a half, like he's continued to look for ways to get better as well. So I think that's, you know, for younger players, like, look, you don't luck into the type of career Sandy's had at this point. And Sandy still has a lot of good baseball ahead of him.
0: Clayton McCullough, manager, Miami Marlins. Look out for the Marlins, folks. They're in the playoff picture all of a sudden. They're playing some great baseball. For Chris Bowen, it's Paul Chestnut. Have yourself a great Wednesday. 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
5: Fresh off a Knicks NBA title that he enjoyed thoroughly. Witty.
6: Yes.
5: You now know.
6: I'm a New Yorker now.
5: You now know why. Really. You now know why it means more winning a title in New York City, right?
6: I mean, I get some of it. I don't want to denigrate the many championships that I celebrated as a Miami Heat fan, but I do understand why this entire city lives and breathes basketball, why the Knicks are the only team here, really. The Nets have a very, very, very small capture of fans. And yeah, it is incredible when people... I had a coworker at CBS who came back from the train from the Knicks parade. He's like, God, that was a sea of humanity. I've never experienced anything like that in my life. And that's, you know, someone who would have taken in, you know, celebrations from all over the world. So yeah, I mean, it's mad the level of intensity and passion for this one team here. And as the mayor so eloquently put, the amount of suffering and struggle that you have to put in order to get to winning a championship, it really is next level.
7: Whitty, what do you think the right equation should be? One title in New York equals how many titles somewhere else?
5: Yep.
8: One.
5: Good question.
6: It means one. It means one title. Well, I mean, like, obviously, just by sheer population size, mm-hmm. it is that many more people. But I mean, to the fans of other places, you know, to the fans of Toronto, that one championship for the Raptors, you just think.
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11: Yeah, baby.
12: 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AJ DeBonza goes number one.
13: How many people knew that? 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
13: 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I was like, oh my gosh. 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They were all watching the World Cup. No one had turned on the NBA draft, which I don't even know how well it was promoted, but
12: 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I'm sorry. 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
14: 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You got into it before?
12: 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Like, we saw them. We were familiar with them. And it just feels like, unless you are following college basketball throughout the course of the year, it's the NCAA tournament, and that's it.
9: 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Jonas Knox.
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8: know.
11: World Cup action continues right now at halftime. Morocco and Haiti are tied at 2 apiece, and you can catch second half action on FS1 on Fox TV. Also at the half, Brazil leads Scotland 2-0. Earlier today at the World Cup, Switzerland topped Canada 2-1 to win Group B. Canada finished second in the group. They're going to play a second place team from Group A Sunday in Los Angeles in the round of 32. Bosnia Herzegovina defeated Qatar 3-1. They finished in third place in Group B. Is a strong possibility that they're going to advance to the knockout stage as one of the 8 third place finishers. Their likely opponent would be the USA. In the NBA, the Lakers and guard Austin Reeves have come to terms on a 4-year max extension worth $185 million. Right now in baseball, the Orioles and the Angels are tied at 5. It's the top of the 9th inning in LA. The Guardians lead the White Sox in Chicago 2-1, top of the 8th inning. I'm Monty Bolaños.
17: One guy is happily divorced. One guy is happily married. One guy gets called daddy by his 3 beautiful daughters. One guy gets called daddy after a credit card approval. One guy won a state high school basketball championship. One guy only covered a state high school basketball championship. One guy's been inducted into 3 halls of fame. One guy has only mopped a hall. Does this seem weird to anybody else?
20: Crazy.
17: Can this sports writer and this sports fan share a radio show without driving each other crazy? 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With Rob G sitting in for Rob Parker, here's Calvin Washington.
6: And I'm here too!
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23: Enter-brother, wait a minute! I thought I was getting away from these Robs. Rob G still here. And then I find you're here. Alex has sneaked in the promo, and snuck in the promo, the opening too. Can you play that part again, Alex? Is it possible?
6: You want that?
23: Just have it ready for next hour. Just don't worry. We're doing it next hour. And I am here too. You, Lexi, too many versions of you, man. It

0: even middling guys who you're like if we just start throwing out guys, well, they're good, you know, we'll be surprised. He's making $19, $20, $30 million a year. Like, it's crazy where the money is. So right now, get me in the league, start this little old contract for this 2-3 years it has to be, so I can get to the bag if I'm as good. Chet Holmgren already making crazy money. Chet Holmgren might end up being the highest paid dude in the NBA, because you know how that works. Whereas, mm-hmm. like, it ain't always who you think it is. It's some random guy that you look like. Jaylen Brown, not that he's obviously not a good, he's a good he's awesome. To great player. But I bet there was a period where Mike Conley was the highest paid player in the NBA.
1: Shout out to Mike Conley.
0: Remember that? Yes. He got up to, like, I think it was like 35 back then. He was like, dang, Mike Conley. By the way, he's got a goal. We'll talk to Lexi in a little bit here. So I think a lot of people would feel you, because they would just hear, man, $5 million. My point is, if I can get to the league where $5 million is, that ain't even barely the minimum anymore. Like, meaning the minimum is getting to the point where I got to pay you more than that. Yeah. Get me to that league.
1: I would love that world.
0: Ain't that crazy?
1: That would be crazy. But the thing is, these kids, this is not my opinion, this is the NBA opinion, they're not that good. Because if they were, they would have been taken higher than what they're going to be drafted here later on tonight. So that's where your agent, your representation, needs to gather all that information and make you, so you have an educated decision. So I can tell you, and Isaiah Evans is probably the worst one, because he showed up in the green room. He showed up wearing all that jewelry. So he's the one who has the egg on his face.
0: Mm-hmm.
1: You got to come up and say, hey, I know that you think that you're better than a lot of these guys. And I personally think you are. But the NBA executives that I'm talking to, the coaches and the scouts, think that your range is not somewhere between 10 and 20. It's probably somewhere between 30 and 40. And if that's the case, go back to school. We'll renegotiate this NIL deal at Duke. We'll get you $5 million, $4.5 million, whatever. You'll make another deep play of a tournament run, because that's what Duke does. And this time next season, we're talking about you in that top 10 to 20 range.
0: And something crazy happens, and I hate to go Rob Parker, but I get hurt. Or something happens, I get exposed.
1: I throw four interceptions in a playoff game.
0: I go 0 for 40 from the field, 32 turnovers. But my point is, I jumpstart me to where the real bread is. I looked at a couple numbers here. Do you know what the average all-star is making right now in the NBA?
1: Oh, 42.
0: Great guess. 45 to 55 million. Just say, and mind you, there's like 30 of them, right? Because there's like 15 on the team,
1: sure.
0: 12 or 12, whatever it is. 24, 30 of them. So I'm not even saying you have to be like one of the Don Dadas. If you just become a middling guy, the average salary, for that includes even the guys who are whack, is at like $11 million in NBA. Like the dude sitting on the bench, yeah, baby, woo. Now, he's not making that, but I'm just saying the average salary. So my point is, get me to that, Rob G. Jumpstart that. Let's get to that. Let's not waste no time. Agent, get to agenting. And hurry up, let me get on the court, ball a little bit, put up 13 a game, 13-6. Oh, we see the potential. Okay. LaMelo Ball is already in the 200s of millions of dollars. Yes. 200s. He can't hardly ever stay healthy. This year he did mostly, but you get what I'm saying.
1: Yes.
0: You show any potential, the numbers are through the roof. All right.
1: He's talking like a guy who has a good agent.
0: Shout out to my agent. He be doing his thing. But I still got to stay on him, though. He know, and I got to stay on. Let me tell you, people ask me all the time, you know, because I'm in news, for those who don't know. And, oh, should I get an agent? You know, I'm a reporter. I'm an anchor. Should I get an agent? I always tell them, if you get an agent, you got to stay on him. You have to advocate for you. So my agent is great, but dang it, you got to stay on him, Monty. Because there it can get comfy, too. Yes, I will be your agent and or business manager, Monty. No, I'm serious. We'll talk during the break, Monty. All right, on the way, your tie rack play of the day. Plus, we got some, man, we got 27 matches going on right now. I can't keep up. That's why Lexi Lexington is here. He's going to do that in just a second. It is the Odd Couple. Rob G in for Rob P. Kelvin Washington on a Worship Wednesday. 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

0: Park on a Worship Wednesday. DJ Ali Alex on the 1-2. Alex, I keep telling you, you got to write these down for me.
1: I'll make a playlist for you.
0: Yeah, because I got one with some heat. KB,
1: That's
0: Keon.
1: That's good.
0: He's probably my favorite.
1: This is DC3. Check him out.
0: All right, shout out to DC3. All right, there's still a lot more left in this show. Coming up next hour, we got to touch on a player, star in the NBA, really a superstar even, who with all the movement and action and things going on might be feeling some type of way right now and be feeling a little disgruntled. We'll tell you what we're talking about with that. And then we're going to do One's Gotta Go. Alex, you'll appreciate this because it's kind of up your alley. So we'll get to that One's Gotta Go next hour as well. So a whole lot left in the show. All right, let's get to your Tire Rack Play of the Day.
2: Switzerland are in again. Manzambi with a strike. Oh, and it's squirmed under the keeper, Prepo. And Vancouver is absolutely stunned.
0: That's Fox on the call right there for your Tire Rack Play of the Day, brought to you by Tire Rack. 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It is the way tire buying should be. And with that being said, let's just go ahead, because it's getting crazy right now. I've seen about 4 goals in 51 minutes of us doing the show. We've got 4 TVs, there's a couple of matches, 2 or 3. It's a lot going on. We can't do it, Robin, G, and I. So we're bringing in Lexington. This World Cup.
1: Soccer fans unite. It's time for an exclusive Odd Couple presents the FIFA 2026 World Cup update.
3: Oh, Rob G and Kelvin of the great Washington State, I have so much to get to, but glorious day 3 of the group stage, my friends. And what I mean by day 3 is game 3.
0: Yes.
3: Because this means everything. Massive. Absolutely massive. Shout outs to the play of the day. We love everybody at Tire Rack here because this is the most important match of the night. Switzerland, with that goal, stunned the world and won their group. Accomplishing something that Switzerland has not done in a long time. Winning something that matters.
0: Dang
3: so that's what's
0: it.
3: Great for them. So excited for that. Everything else that has been happening, as Kelvin has been saying, in the great Monsi Bolaños, she has told you quite literally how important so many of these games have been. Shoutouts to Bosnia and Herzegovina for finally making it past the group stage. They may, and I mean this, play the USA, and that's a great way to get taken over. Because USA, you know, does that pretty well everywhere else around the world.
0: Dang!
3: Very exciting. But Rob G, I must answer this question for you real quickly, because I heard your great takes about, you know, Lakers and whatever else they do with balls. You said Ronaldo is the best player in Portugal, correct?
4: Yes, I did say that.
3: Well, you're so lucky I didn't have an open mic there, because I would have literally massively destroyed you there.
4: Literally.
3: Because Ronaldo is not even ranked top 5 on his team. That's how crazy this is. He's 40 in the world. We have 3 of the best midfielders in the world, ranked number 9. We have Vitina. We have Bruno Fernandes, number 12. We have Johan Neves at 17. Bernardo Silva is 31. And Nuno Mendes at 35. Ronaldo's not even a top 5 player on his team. So, yes, congratulations, Ronaldo. You beat high schoolers. You got 2 goals. Fantastic. Let me see you do something against Germany.
4: Alex. That's 2 more goals than Lexi's ever scored.
3: How do you know this? Do you have the stats?
0: That is true.
3: I would like to see your stats. You could pull up U.S. goals right now. You'd see Lexi with more than 2. But that's not me. But I'll say this. The group stage has been delivering. I thought at first the 48 would be worrisome and there'd be too many teams. But it's delivered. There's so many games to watch. And the best part is, now every game matters. Will you win your group? Will you play against a top team like Argentina or Germany? Or will you slide in and face somebody who's lucky to be in there and make yourself to the quarterfinals? There's your update, gents.
0: We just had another goal, Lexi.
3: Goal!
4: Where were you on that one?
3: I was giving you a great update.
0: Well done, Lexi. Thank you for keeping us updated. For all of you enjoying the World Cup action. And I have too. It's been fun. And one thing, Lexi, I'll say, as you know, the stars have shown up in the World Cup. I got to admit, they've been showing up.
3: Oh, glad for Neymar to finally come out. We are
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23: World Cup action continues. Morocco currently leads Haiti 4-2. They are in extra time. They're in the 97th minute of the match, just like Scotland and Brazil, where Brazil is up 3-0. They're in the 94th minute of that one. Earlier today, Switzerland top Canada 2-1 to win Group B at the World Cup. Canada finished second in the group, and they're going to play a second-place team from Group A Sunday in L.A. in the round of 32. Bosnia-Herzegovina defeated Qatar 3-1 to finish third place in Group B. It's a strong possibility that they're going to advance to the knockout stage as one of the eight third-place finishers. In Major League Baseball, Mookie Betts with a home run puts the Dodgers on the scoreboard first. They lead the Twins 1-0, top of the second inning. The Mets are up on the Cubs 3-1, bottom of the third. Third inning. Pirates now lead the Mariners 5-1, bottom of the fourth. Yankees and Tigers are tied at 2, top of the sixth. I'm Monty Bolaños.
1: One guy is happily divorced. One guy is happily married. One guy gets called daddy by his three beautiful daughters. One guy gets called daddy after a credit card approval. One guy won a state high school basketball championship. One guy only covered a state high school basketball championship. One guy does voiceovers for fast food chains. One guy only eats fast food. Does this seem weird to anybody else?
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1: 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Here's Kelvin Washington